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17: 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Our number, 877-381-3811, 877-381-3811. We'll get to callers in a little bit here. Now, it's very interesting. You don't hear a lot about what I'm about to tell you. And that is this. Remember when Elon Musk was a trillionaire? Remember that, Mr. Producer? He's not a trillionaire today. The value of his SpaceX stock went down $600 billion. Now, you see, ladies and gentlemen, this is how it works. Money can be fleeting. You don't stick it in your mattress. These wealthy people reinvest it. And a lot of times they don't really have the final say on what their companies are worth. The investors do. What's a company? A company is an entity that attracts investors. It's an entity that hires employees. It's an entity that builds things or provides services. That's all. It's a legal entity. But SpaceX just lost $600 billion in value, in market value, because the investors don't think it's worth what the initial stock sale and investors thought it was worth. So some people sold quickly. And so it's now $600 billion less than it was. Now, Elon Musk knew that would happen. We all knew that would happen. Bernie Sanders knew that would happen, but it didn't matter. It didn't matter. Why? Because they want the propaganda. And I've told you many times something you probably already knew anyway, which is some people are very, very rich and they'll become very poor. Not Musk. I'm just talking about others. Some people will start out life very poor and become very rich. And I guess we have people in the audience who've done both. Or you start out with nothing and you make something of yourself and you're very satisfied with your income and your livelihood and your lifestyle and so forth. Only in America. That only happens in America. That does not happen in communist regimes or so-called free societies with socialist economies. How can it be? If you're taxed at 60, 70, 80%, you have not only a partner, you have a principal partner, a managing partner, who's taken 67, 80 cents out of every dollar you earn. Plus you have to pay property taxes, plus you have to pay overhead, plus you have to pay employees, plus you have to purchase material and so forth and so on. That's why these economies don't thrive. They don't thrive. And that's why New York won't thrive. But my point to you is simple. Here you have the richest man on the face of the earth who's just lost $600 billion in market value through SpaceX. Because the $1 trillion was always nonsense. He was never going to be worth $1 trillion. Maybe down the road, but certainly not in one business. And so the Bernie Sanders in the world, they hyped up everybody and so forth. Trillionaires and billionaires and this, that, and the other. But as I explained before, let's say he was a trillionaire. He's a multi-billionaire worth hundreds of billions. Great. That doesn't affect you in a positive way or a negative way unless you work for him and you want him to do well. But it doesn't affect you if you don't work for any of his companies or any of the companies that are affected by his companies at all. It doesn't affect you at all. Unless, again, you purchase what he makes or work for him or work for a company that works for him. Otherwise, it has no impact. So when people are running, why are there billionaires and that there are people who starve to death? I don't know. Why do billionaires create jobs for people? So people don't starve to death. In fact, I can point all over the world at these communist regimes where people are starving to death, where they can't feed their people. It's incredible. It's all right in front of our faces, and yet we have to deal with stuff like this. By the way, Bernie Sanders does not regret supporting Graham Plattner in the main race because Bernie Sanders has no morals. Bernie Sanders has no morals. He has no scruples. He just wants power and he just wants to destroy our country. And how many of you want Bernie Sanders to run our country? What's the guy ever done? Ever. He's had a lifetime in politics. What has he ever done? He hasn't done anything. By the way, I wasn't going to announce this. I've been working on a book because that's what I do. That's what I do. I don't run a restaurant. I'm not involved in transport. You know, I don't make steel. I do radio and I do TV and I write. And I love everything I do. There's two things you should know. Fewer and fewer people are actually reading, other than on the internet. Fewer and fewer people are reading books. That's just a fact. It's sad because there's a lot of knowledge in a lot of books. And then number two, Few and fewer books are actually written by people who do their own research. Did you know that, Mr. Producer? Few and fewer books are written by people who do their own research. They are relying on AI tools. AI tools who write them for them. Your host is old-fashioned. He does his own research. And I look at original documents. I mean, like I talked about Khomeini, right? So I wasn't reading what people were saying about Khomeini, other than Bernard Lewis and so forth. And when I'm reading Bernard Lewis, who passed, unfortunately, but was an expert on Islam and an expert on Khomeini in Iran, that led me to Khomeini's book, his 1979 book called Islamic Government, which is referred to as his Mein Kampf book. And so I ordered it and I read it. AI had nothing to do with it. But real books now written by real people are becoming rarer and rarer and rarer, just so you know. So when I write my book, it will be me, myself, and I. Research, fact, and opinion will be my own. And here's an article on this from, I don't know where it's from, Financial Times. The new premium product, books written by people. It's now a premium. Earlier this year, author Steven Rosenbaum took a phone call that turned his world upside down. The book he'd spent 3 years researching and writing, he was informed, contained quotations fabricated by AI tools. Now, every writer who's a serious writer, and I'm sure this gentleman is, you have to be careful where you get your information from and these quotes from, because you can be bamboozled relatively easily. He said, when I learned there were factual inaccuracies in the future of truth, my first reaction was, that's impossible. Rosenbaum told the Financial Times 2 months after the discovery. It had gone through a traditional publishing process with multiple rounds of editing and review, and all my books go through that too. Rosenbaum had been clear about the use of AI tools in his nonfiction book, ironically a study of the future of truth and technology, but had used them only to research and organize material, including summarizing source documents and interviews. I will never use AI material, period, for anything. If it shows up in my books, it is a terrible mistake. Nothing intentional, but I won't use it. The rapid development of AI is changing the way the $140 billion publishing industry commissions, edits, and distributes books. Unauthorized use of copyrighted material by AI companies has also become a crucial concern. Last week, Anthropic agreed a $1.5 billion settlement with authors and publishers after using over 480,000 published works to train its large language models without payment or permission. Now, this is a big problem for authors and publishers. We're mostly not protected. So when AI is put to use by somebody, let's say the biggest books on freedom or tyranny, and my books pop up, that stuff shows up on your monitor. People just take it verbatim. They take the information verbatim. They take the language verbatim. And this is becoming a huge, huge problem. But it is also the deployment of the technology and the very creation of literature and the threat that AI could replace human authors that is wearing publishing, a business that has operated in similar ways for decades, if not centuries. The book trade is deeply split over how to handle a technology that some publishers and authors vow not to touch, but which others identify as a huge opportunity that's already changing reading and listening habits. Every week we see a book that we suspect involves AI, says one senior book executive. The gray area between generic writing and AI writing is difficult to judge. We don't know how much we unknowingly publish. So there's this gray area where it's hard to know what's what. Agents say they too are being swamped with AI-generated prose. They said, we see it show up in people that are submitting books to us, said Christy Fletcher, who represents authors, you know, various authors. It's really transparent. You now have to train yourself to ask, does this read like it was written by a particular author? In March, Hachette, the French publisher, was forced to pull Shy Girl, a horror novel by Mia Ballard, from the shelves in the UK and cancel its US launch following allegations. It had been partly written by AI. Ballard had denied the claim. The novel had built up a following as a self-published book before being picked up by Hachette. Everyone liked it, says one book executive. After Shy Girl, every editor is nervous. So you do have people, authors, real authors, who write books, and they are stunned to learn that the information they're using in the book is coming from AI. Now, executives at other publishers say it's just a matter of time before they are hit by a Rosenbaum or Ballard-type scandal and are scrambling to try and set rules as the technology advances. AI is seeped into absolutely every nook and cranny of software, says Madeline McIntosh, co-founder and chief executive of the independent publishing house Authors Equity and former U.S. boss of Penguin Random House. Unless what you are saying is you may only use pen and paper, the fact is you are touching AI and AI is touching your work, she adds. Existing guidance from publishers to authors broadly suggests that AI can be used to assist the creative process, researching, fact-checking, sometimes even editing and refining, but not used to actually generate copy. Folks, every book I've written has not had AI. It certainly hadn't reached that the point of where you could use it, but I'm not going to use it at all. So in other words, I'm not going to make any shortcuts. Now, when you're online and you're doing research and so forth, this AI may pop up. So my position is going to be I'll try to avoid it like the plague. Because I try to use original documents, original texts. If I'm criticizing a book, I usually order the book from Amazon and I read the book. But the extent to which AI can assist in writing a book varies depending on the publisher, the editor, and the agent. I might add the author. There are many, many shades of gray at this point, said McIntosh. Flesher describes a schism, especially between fiction, where there is more dogma over AI use, and nonfiction, where its value for research is often prized. And of course, I only write nonfiction. What level of AI use is acceptable? Asks another executive in the sector. What does research constitute? We don't need to make this that complicated, really. Even among authors, there are divergent views. We got 12,500 members, and each of them is going to have slightly different red lines. Publishers are now inserting AI clauses into contracts. Pan Macmillan says that standard contracts require authors to guarantee the work is entirely their own, original, and human authored. Isn't that weird, Mr. Producer? It wouldn't even occur to me to use AI to write a book. And yet you have to put this provision in? If an author or illustrator wants to experiment with new AI tools, we're completely open to having a conversation about how to do that responsibly, says a spokesperson for the publisher. My view is, don't touch it. Don't touch it. It could become addictive to people. It becomes addictive to students. It becomes addictive to just people out there who want to are interested in subjects and so on. But when I'm writing my nonfiction books, certainly now and in the future, don't touch it. Don't touch it. It could save you a lot of time in writing a book. This I'm sure. But the grief and the hazards, it's just not worth it. I'll be right back.
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0: I'm Julian Edelman. That's Rob Gronkowski. And guess what, folks? We're teammates again. And we're going to welcome you guys all to Dudes on Dudes.
1: Dudes on Dudes.
0: That sounds a little weird, but that's what this is going to be. Roberto, what's Dudes on Dudes?
1: Well, I'm a dude. You're a dude, and Dudes on Dudes is our brand new show, and we're going to see who the ultimate dude really is.
0: The premise of this show is going to be, we're going to highlight players, peers, guys that we played against, legends from the past. We'll get into the types of dudes. What kind of types of dudes are there, Gronk?
1: A lot of different types of dudes. We got studs, wizards. We got freaks.
0: Or dudes, dude.
1: We got dogs.
0: Dog. We'll break down their games. We'll share some insider stories and determine what kind of dude each of these dudes are. Is Randy Moss a stud or a freak? Is Tom Brady a dog or a dudes, dude?
1: We're going to find out, Jules. New episodes drop every Thursday during the NFL season.
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0: really like this song.
1: All right. Let me take some calls here. Let's go to Robbie, Cave Creek, Arizona, on the Mark Levin app. How are you?
2: Doing well, sir. Yourself?
1: Very well, thank you.
2: I've been listening to you for many years since I was a little kid, and boy, were you right just about everything.
1: Well, aren't you kind? Thank you.
2: What I wanted to talk about is that I currently go to ASU, and a lot of the students there don't understand what capitalism, what even free market principles even are. And you have professors that are not economists. They are psychology professors, communication professors that will push liberal agendas in class that have nothing to do with curriculum and have everything to do with socialist values. I've argued with countless and countless professors during classes because they will push issues that are irrelevant to the topics. And you don't have any conservative pushback, like a strong conservative pushback, especially on these large state campuses.
1: Mm-hmm. Yeah, well, that's the problem. A lot of these campuses are not educating people. So we're talking here about the soft sciences, the behavioral sciences, political sciences, and that sort of stuff. And you have people going on about socialism, pushing an ideology, not pushing economics. Yeah, they're not going to lay it out. So they're not going to get a taste of Milton Friedman or von Mises or Hayek or God knows who else who was really, really great on economic activity and so forth, or even a Thomas Sowell or somebody like that. They probably never even heard of them, have they?
2: No, and even the economy classes, they push Keynesian economics. They push these ideas of mixed economies and not pushing the traditional Austrian economic school of thoughts or other schools of thoughts that more value free market principles. And it's disheartening knowing that a lot of students are going to grow up with the wrong values that this country was founded upon.
1: Yeah, they're not going to know a thing about it. And it's too bad because it's the heart and soul. It's the core of why we have such prosperity and why we're a superpower. Because we embrace commerce. Capitalism is commerce. And I say it over and over again. Nobody invented it. People can analyze it and talk about it and promote it. And they can have policies that involve it or refine it or not. But the fact is the commerce is capitalism and it's as old as mankind. And when people explain it the way I try to explain it, which is the opposite of capitalism, is having basically nudniks who don't know a damn thing but are ideological, making determinations on these things. Well, of course it's going to be a disaster. But I want to thank you. So you've been listening to me since you were a little kid, and now you're a college student. So you still listen, I guess, from time to time.
2: I do, yeah. I actually started, my dad, he would pick me up from karate class or take me to karate class, and I would listen to you on the radio. And I was probably early elementary school, and that was my first exposure to you. And then we listened to you on when you had your own little streaming channel before I think it got merged with another program. So we've been listening to you for a very long time, sir.
1: Well, you're very, very kind, and I appreciate it. Thanks, Robbie. I understand Nick Fuentes used to listen to me, Mr. Vinny. Then he banged his head. We'll be right back.
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6: This is your KFOX 14 news update. A Sokoto School District trustee is arrested after an incident that happened at a Father's Day barbecue. According to his arrest affidavit, Ryan Reed Woodcraft is accused of tackling a teenager, dragging them into the living room, and then putting the minor in a chokehold. While at the party, he's also accused of acting strange. The person hosting the party told investigators they witnessed Woodruff putting the teen in a chokehold and that he also had been talking about buying drugs off of a website. Woodruff was arrested and jailed over the weekend, charged with assault causing bodily injury, but bonded out the same day. The Sokoto School District sent KFOX 14 a statement that says administrators are aware of the situation and will follow appropriate processes in reviewing the matter. Investigators in Ciudad Juarez are looking into the death of a boy who may have died inside a hot car. According to KINT, investigators say the child got into a parked vehicle while the caregivers were sleeping. When the family members went looking for him, he was found unconscious inside the car. Rescue crews say the child died after they tried CPR on him. This has been your KFOX 14 news update.
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8: From the KFOX 14 Severe Weather Center, I'm Chief Meteorologist Brad Montgomery. Weather worn Tuesday all the way through Friday. We're looking at a hot stretch. Partly cloudy for tomorrow, 10% chance of a storm. High around 106 degrees for your Tuesday. Partly cloudy for your Wednesday with a high around 105. We'll see partly cloudy skies again for your Thursday. High around 105. From the KFOX 14 Severe Weather Center, Chief Meteorologist Brad Montgomery.
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11: Just before midnight on Saturday, February 19th, 2005, Danielle Imbo and her friend Richard Patrone left a crowded Philadelphia bar. The two 30-somethings planned to walk to Richard's truck and drive home, but they never made it.
12: It does not make sense. 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
14: No one had a motive to kill them.
11: Those same questions frustrated law enforcement. The FBI called it murder for hire.
12: Who killed these two individuals, and how did they get rid of them?
15: Both of them weren't the target. One of them was the target. The other one was wrong place, wrong time.
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14: It was definitely murder for hire for Danielle, not for Richard.
12: You're right, it could be. But it also could be something your son did too.
14: 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No one.
12: He's your son. And in your eyes, he's innocent. 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
11: Fingers were pointed, allegations were made, and lines were drawn.
12: That drove the wedge between the families.
11: What happened to Danielle and Richard?
16: I think that whatever happened to my dad and Danielle was planned and orchestrated and thought out.
11: I'm Andrea Gunning. In this series, I dig into my own investigation to find answers for the families and get justice for Richard and Danielle.
12: I just want some peace for my sister's soul, and I want some peace for my mother.
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0: opened its fifth new location in Twin Falls, Idaho over the weekend. And locations opening soon are coming to Santan Valley in Arizona, St. George, Utah, Commerce, Stockton, and Irvine, California as well. Ford is recalling over 565,000 Broncos to fix a fire safety risk. The recall affects certain 2021 to 2026 Bronco and Bronco Raptor vehicles. The National Highway Traffic Safety Administration says a short circuit in the engine compartment can create heat or spark, increasing the risk of fire. Meantime, Jaguar Land Rover recalling over 15,000 vehicles to fix a possible defective rear view camera. More details from Lisa Cart.
1: Federal regulators say insufficient drain holes could cause water damage and block the camera view when reversing. It impacts the 2021 through 2025 Land Rover Discovery models. Owners can take their vehicle to the dealership for a free replacement. Officials say over 100 claims have been filed so far. No injuries or other related damages have been reported.
0: And coming up in the business week ahead, interest rates in the spotlight, Tammy Trujillo with more.
2: The Federal Open Market Committee opens a two-day policy meeting on Tuesday with an announcement on its decision due the following day. Most analysts see the nation's central bank holding rates steady at 3.5 to 3.75%. However, some analysts aren't ready to rule out the possibility of a rate hike. Federal Reserve Chairman Kevin Warsh, who has pledged to get inflation back to the Fed's 2% target, is set to hold a press conference following Wednesday's announcement.
0: And seven Save-A-Lot stores on Chicago's South and West Side are closed. This local resident is not surprised by the move.
3: It's the same old story, be honest with you. And it's not just here. It's nationally when it comes down to black communities.
0: The grocery stores were shut down over the weekend, which is 4 years after the city gave over $13 million to parent company Yellow Banana to buy and renovate six stores. Save-A-Lot officials released a statement saying they'll continue to work with city and community leaders for alternative ways to provide access to quality food for residents. I'm Monica Nelson with your consumer and business news.
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5: President Trump is expressing some optimism about diplomatic efforts in the Iran war. Speaking aboard Air Force One, Trump said today he's got a lot of patience and time for reaching a deal with Iran, but also telling reporters if the U.S. and Iran can't make a deal, we go back to doing, in his words, what we were doing. U.S. diplomats sought to give peace talks some space Friday, bringing a halt to 2 weeks of military strikes. Court documents are showing there were three suspects in Sunday night's chaotic shooting near Seattle's Space Needle, and one of them was killed. That shooting during the Bite of Seattle Food Festival left three dead, at least four others injured. A 15-year-old suspect made a first appearance in juvenile court today, and police are working to identify a second suspect. A destructive tornado has ripped through northeast Wisconsin as a fast-moving line of storms is moving through the Midwest today. That twister has caused extensive damage and has left thousands with no power. That same system is now pummeling parts of Illinois and Indiana and threatening Kentucky. NBC's Maggie Vespa reports it's adding to the misery for many in the Midwest.
6: At Harry Reid International Airport in Las Vegas, where weekend highs hit 114 degrees, at least one airline asking passengers to give up their seats. The steaming hot air proving too thin for engines to take off with a full passenger load.
5: And she reports the severe weather's having other consequences.
6: The blistering temps fueling raging wildfires in Oregon. Some authorities say sparked by lightning during recent storms.
5: Now 18 of New Jersey's 21 counties are under flood watches for Tuesday, with forecasters calling for up to 4 inches of rain there. A group of U.S. senators are set to meet with Ukrainian President Volodymyr Zelensky at the Capitol Tuesday. Reports say all 100 senators were invited to the meeting, which comes as lawmakers in the upper chamber consider a bill that would impose harsher sanctions on Russia and its trading partners. I'm Scott Carr.
7: Rural Texans are banding together in an effort to stop data centers from moving into their backyards.
8: We are not anti-progress or anti-technology. We just believe that citizens should have a say about what goes on in their communities.
7: Amanda Griffin with the Hill Country Preservation Coalition was part of a rally today on the steps of the state capitol. They're calling for a moratorium on new data center construction and a special session of the legislature to look into their impact. Newly released statistics show the state's school choice plans hitting its mark. More than 102,000 families were approved for education savings accounts, allowing them to escape a failing public school. 80% are going to families making less than $66,000 annually. Sherry Sylvester with the Texas Public Policy Foundation says the rest were families with a child that had a disability. I'm Carrie Lockie.
9: 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I'm Jenny Garth, and I have a brand new podcast called I Choose Me. 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
2: Destructive tornadoes ripped through northeast Wisconsin today as a fast-moving line of storms moves through the Midwest. The twister caused extensive damage and has left thousands without power. The same storm system's now pummeling parts of Illinois and Indiana and is threatening parts of Kentucky. The Department of Justice is asking the Supreme Court to restore President Trump's executive order that seeks to restrict mail-in voting. The president's order directed the Department of Homeland Security to compile a list of verified U.S. citizens eligible to vote while also instructing the Postal Service to create new rules that would toughen requirements for states conducting voting by mail. President Trump's expressing some hope today about diplomatic efforts in the Iran war, telling reporters if the U.S. and Iran can't make a deal, however, we'll go back to doing what we were doing. U.S. diplomats sought to give peace talks some space on Friday, bringing a halt to 2 weeks of U.S. military strikes. I'm Scott Carr.
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5: From the KFOX 14 Severe Weather Center, I'm Chief Meteorologist Brad Montgomery. Weather worn Tuesday all the way through Friday. We're looking at a hot stretch. Partly cloudy for tomorrow, 10% chance of a storm. High around 106 degrees for your Tuesday. Partly cloudy for your Wednesday with a high around 105. We'll see partly cloudy skies again for your Thursday, high around 105. From the KFOX 14 Severe Weather Center, Chief Meteorologist Brad Montgomery.
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5: President Trump is expressing some optimism about diplomatic efforts in the Iran war. Speaking aboard Air Force One, Trump said today he's got a lot of patience and time for reaching a deal with Iran, but also telling reporters if the U.S. and Iran can't make a deal, we go back to doing, in his words, what we were doing. U.S. diplomats sought to give peace talks some space Friday, bringing a halt to 2 weeks of military strikes. Court documents are showing there were three suspects in Sunday night's chaotic shooting near Seattle's Space Needle, and one of them was killed. That shooting during the Bite of Seattle Food Festival left three dead, at least four others injured. A 15-year-old suspect made a first appearance in juvenile court today, and police are working to identify a second suspect. A destructive tornado has ripped through northeast Wisconsin as a fast-moving line of storms is moving through the Midwest today. That twister's caused extensive damage and has left thousands with no power. That same system's now pummeling parts of Illinois and Indiana and threatening Kentucky. NBC's Maggie Vespa reports it's adding to the misery for many in the Midwest.
6: At Harry Reid International Airport in Las Vegas, where weekend highs hit 114 degrees, at least one airline asking passengers to give up their seats. The steaming hot air proving too thin for engines to take off with a full passenger load.
5: And she reports the severe weather's having other consequences.
6: The blistering temps fueling raging wildfires in Oregon. Some authorities say sparked by lightning during recent storms.
5: Now 18 of New Jersey's 21 counties are under flood watches for Tuesday, with forecasters calling for up to 4 inches of rain there. A group of U.S. senators are set to meet with Ukrainian President Volodymyr Zelensky at the Capitol Tuesday. Reports say all 100 senators were invited to the meeting, which comes as lawmakers in the upper chamber consider a bill that would impose harsher sanctions on Russia and its trading partners. I'm Scott Carr.
7: Rural Texans are banding together in an effort to stop data centers from moving into their backyards.
8: We are not anti-progress or anti-technology. We just believe that citizens should have a say about what goes on in their communities.
7: Amanda Griffin with the Hill Country Preservation Coalition was part of a rally today on the steps of the state capitol. And they're calling for a moratorium on new data center construction and a special session of the legislature to look into their impact. A newly released statistics show the state school choice plans hitting its mark. More than 102,000 families were approved for education savings accounts, allowing them to escape a failing public school. 80% are going to families making less than $66,000 annually. Sherry Sylvester with the Texas Public Policy Foundation says the rest were families with a child that had a disability. I'm Carrie Lockie.
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10: Every hunter knows that the wilderness is full of surprises. 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
10: 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Blood Trails.
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0: It is the Jesse Kelly Show on a wonderful, wonderful Monday. We just did Medal of Honor Monday. If you miss any part of the show, you can download it. iHeart, Spotify, iTunes. We still have to get to this Russia stuff, some Iran stuff. Good grief, we're all over the place on this. The radicalization of the Democrat Party, all that and so much more still to come on the Jesse Kelly Show. But to finish up my thought, Mitch McConnell, he takes a fall. He's had these senior moments. He's not medically cleared to return to the Senate. He's 84 years old. Lindsey Graham just died in office. I could go down the list. It's not just the Republican problem. Feinstein, I could go down the list. Why can't any of you freaking people leave? I am sorry that you are in failing health in your older years. Congratulations. That's everybody. That's why you eventually die, because your health fails. I know it's not ideal, but that's the way life goes, and it's coming for all of us. Why can't you have some self-respect and go away? I cannot stand it. I've never been able to stand it. And then we have to have things like this. She even had to throw in the plausible deniability. Well, I mean, I talked to a guy who talked to a guy.
1: McConnell is recovering and is healing and is in a rehabilitation hospital. That's been what's been reported. I talked with somebody yesterday who visited him and said that he's clear-minded and he just needs to get stronger.
0: Clear-minded. I mean, I didn't talk to him personally. I talked to some other people who talked to him. All right. Let's get to this. So we've talked about it on the show already a couple times. I know you've seen the reporting. I know you've heard me talk about how is Iran, how are they able to get to our troops? How are they able to kill our troops? They've killed multiple troops. How? Well, the rumors are flying, and I don't think we have any confirmation on this yet, but the rumors are flying that the Russians are helping them target. Now, pause for a second. How could the Russians even do that? Remember, we are far more advanced than Russia. Military is far bigger, more powerful. All those things are true. We have a lot bigger economy. All those things are true. Russia is not our peer. They are not our equal. Their economy is the size of Texas's economy. Okay, but they're not our equal. However, they excel at a few things, and it's possible they might be a little better at us at a couple things. And I say it's possible because I've heard opinions going both ways. One of the things Russia is really, really, really good at is satellites. And that's not surprising to anyone who knows any of the history of the space program and space exploration. And who were we? We talk about the space race. Let's not forget who we were in the space race with. Yes, we won that space race. There's an American flag planted on the moon. But the Ruskies were putting people up into space too, a lot of them. And that's a long time ago. Russia is really good at satellites. It's something they have made a priority for their national security. So, is Russia feeding specific location information on our bases to the Iranians so Iran can make these shots, so they can land these hits? Trump says he's going to ask Putin about it. I mean, look, Trump asked. Look, audio's a little rough. He's on a plane, but it's real enough that the president's talking about it.
2: We'll find out if that's true. I'll ask Putin about it. We'll find out. It hasn't had much impact because we've knocked the hell out of it, wouldn't you think? If that's the case, look, you know, they gave Venezuela a lot of equipment. Venezuela had all Russian equipment. How did that work out? Not too good.
0: Trump with a nice little dunk there, which I actually appreciated quite a bit. But it's valid enough. The reporting on it is valid enough. The president of the United States of America said he's going to bring it up to Vladimir Putin. Now, let's have an uncomfortable talk. A proxy war. What's the point? What is the point of major nations fighting a proxy war instead of a war? Why? Why would I use some proxy? What? Why would I use some other group or some smaller country? What is the point of it? Here's what the point of a proxy war is. And it's been this way for a long time, all of human history. Major countries generally do not like to square off in a major war with each other. If you look throughout history, yeah, we talk about them because they're these big, horrible, massive events. There aren't that many examples of really countries who are close to each other in strength going to war with each other. There's not a ton of that in history. And the reason is it's so damaging for both sides because a huge country versus a huge country, they both have huge amounts of killing power and they can really damage the other side. So if I'm a big country and I go to war with another big country, even if I win that war in the end, I will be so wounded, it'll be questionable whether or not that entire thing was worth it. Therefore, major countries, in the interest of not destroying each other outright, they instead fight proxy wars. Hey, you guys, you're loyal to me. Those other guys, they're loyal to them. Here's some weapons on the sly. Go do what you can do. Now let's talk about Russia, Ukraine. 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
5: Police in Seattle investigating Sunday night shooting that killed 3 people and injured 4 near the Space Needle say it was possibly gang-related violence. In a briefing, Seattle police confirm one of those killed at the scene was a 19-year-old and one of the alleged shooters. Another suspect being held is 15. Police are still looking for a third suspect. President Trump expressed some optimism about diplomatic efforts in the Iran war Monday. Speaking aboard Air Force One, Trump said he has patience and time for reaching a deal with Iran, but also told reporters, if the two countries can't make a deal, we go back to doing, in his words, what we were doing. There was an end to 2 weeks of military strikes last Friday by the U.S. as diplomats tried to give peace talks some space. The man convicted of murdering 4 University of Idaho students in 2022, Brian Koberger, is trying to walk back his guilty plea, telling the New York Times he's innocent and now wants a trial. Koberger's filed a petition challenging his conviction that was based on his plea deal. I'm Scott Carr.
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17: John Polk was my nemesis. I knew in order to live a rich and fulfilling life, one where I was equal under the law and could be happy and fulfilled, I needed to defeat the message that John Polk was peddling.
18: I'm John Polk. For years, I was the poster boy of the conversion therapy movement. The ex-gay who married an ex-lesbian and traveled the world telling my story of how I changed my sexuality from gay to straight. I wore the label of ex-gay with pride. That was all until, well, we'll get to that part.
17: He's like a car wreck, and then people can't keep their eyes off him. He evokes a reaction. He did with me.
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6: Police in Seattle say Sunday night shooting that killed three people and injured four near the Space Needle was possibly gang-related. In a briefing, Assistant Seattle Chief Nicole Powell confirmed that a 19-year-old killed at the scene was one of the alleged shooters, and confirmed police are still searching for a third suspect. A 15-year-old suspect's being detained. President Trump expressed some optimism Monday about diplomatic efforts in ending the Iran war, telling reporters aboard Air Force One he had patience and time for reaching a deal with Iran, but also saying that if the countries can't make a deal, we go back to doing what we were doing. 2 weeks of U.S. military strikes were brought to a halt Friday. The Attorney General in Idaho, Raul Labrador, says his office is ready to fight a petition from convicted murderer Brian Koberger for post-conviction relief. Koberger tells the New York Times he's innocent and now wants a new trial. As Brad Ford reports, he's filed a petition challenging his conviction.
7: Brian Koberger pleaded guilty and waived his right to appeal. Post-conviction relief is a civil process where a convicted person has to prove their counsel was ineffective or other factors that could have prevented him from pleading guilty. Koberger says his attorneys made false promises and left out information that could have exonerated him. Koberger pleaded guilty to killing four University of Idaho students. I'm Brad Ford.
6: The office of Kentucky Senator Mitch McConnell is providing an update on his health in a news release Monday, saying McConnell's been working hard to get back to his full schedule of work in the Senate and is keeping up with intense physical therapy per doctor's orders. An attending physician says McConnell continues to recover at a rehab facility after a fall at his home in June. The Federal Reserve kicks off a two-day meeting on Tuesday ahead of its interest rate decision on Wednesday. A majority of investors polled believe the Fed will hold rates steady. Several Fed officials have recently expressed concern about persistently high inflation. I'm Scott Carr.
8: Rural Texans are banding together in an effort to stop data centers from moving into their backyards.
9: We are not anti-progress or anti-technology. We just believe that citizens should have a say about what goes on in their communities.
8: Amanda Griffin with the Hill Country Preservation Coalition was part of a rally today on the steps of the state capitol. They're calling for a moratorium on new data center construction and a special session of the legislature to look into their impact. Newly released statistics show the state's school choice plans hitting its mark. More than 102,000 families were approved for education savings accounts, allowing them to escape a failing public school. 80% are going to families making less than $66,000 annually. Sherry Sylvester with the Texas Public Policy Foundation says the rest for families with a child that had a disability. I'm Carrie Lockhart.
10: Hey, friends. I'm Jessica Capshaw.
11: And this is Camilla Luddington.
10: And we have a new podcast. Call It What It Is. You may know us from Graceland Memorial, but did you know that we are actually besties in real life?
11: When one of us sends out the distress signal, the other one always answers the call. Big or small, we're there.
10: And what does that look like? 1,000 pep talks, 1,000,000 I've got yous, some very urgent I'm coming overs. Because, I don't know, let's face it, life can get even crazier than a season finale of Grey's Anatomy.
11: And now here we are, opening up the friendship circle.
10: Someone's cheating?
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10: Toxic friendship?
11: Air it out.
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0: It is the Jesse Kelly Show on a fantastic, wonderful Monday. Remember, you can email the show, jesse@jessekellyshow.com. That's, you know what? Let's just go to some of those right now. Let's walk away from all this and just go to some of these emails. Hey, Jesse, I was hanging out with an Australian friend on Independence Day who recently got his citizenship after almost 20 years trying. He's a diesel mechanic, and by that I mean he keeps tankers and container ships on the sea, so he's very skilled. We're sitting on a sandbar. He's wearing a red, white, and blue Speedo with a matching cowboy hat while double-fisting butt-heavy tall boys. When I ask him about how long it took for him to become a citizen and the cost, he simply replied that if it was easy, it wouldn't be anywhere near as precious to him. That meant the world to me, says his name is Chris. And that is exactly how it's done. That's how it's done. And that's why it should be hard. That's why it should be expensive. It should be difficult, right? Now, in the interest of changing the subject for a little bit before I talk about Iran at all, Mays Moore put together this montage, a hilarious montage of Joe Biden. It's Joe Biden telling the same story, but changing the names in every single story. And I will again, I believe this. I think Joe Biden is the biggest liar in the history of the presidency. I don't think anyone else has ever come close. And I say that knowing every one of them lies. Every single one. Every Republican, every Democrat. In fact, I guarantee you, contrary to what the books we read in middle school would have you believe, I guarantee you George Washington told a lie from time to time. They all lie. That's practically part of the job. There's nobody who is as comfortable just telling big, fat, obvious lies on camera as Joe Biden. Again, credit to Mays for this one. Daggone, that's funny.
1: The men and women who educated me when we'd sit over in Reverend Wright's church as we were talking about desegregating the Rialto and the Queen movie theaters. Remember, Mouse, those days?
2: Got involved in desegregating movie theaters and helping, you may remember, Reverend Moyer in Delaware and Herman Holloway organized voter registration drives coming out of black churches on Sunday, figuring how we were going to move.
3: I'd go to 8 o'clock Mass, and I'd go to Reverend Herring's church where we'd meet in order to organize and figure where we were going to go, whether we're going to desegregate the Rialto movie theater or what we were going to do.
4: I'm serious. I started a civil rights movement. I used to go to 7:30 Mass, then I'd go to 10 o'clock services. The reverend who was then running the church is now the bishop. She's a bishop. And I used to go to...
0: Now it's a she.
4: 7:30 Mass in my church. And then I would show up at Reverend Beeman's, now Bishop Beeman, church, AME church in Wilmington, get ready to go out and make the plans for what we're going to do.
5: I was not an activist. I was not out marching. I was not down in Selma. I was not anywhere else.
0: Oh, he kills me. Hey, Jesse. Oh, this guy says, oh, deliverer of long, tedious personal anecdotes. That's... In case you don't get it, that's a reference to the guy who emailed in last week. He was all mad about it. I changed the channel when you talk about your family. Go pound sand. I am someone who gets too wrapped up in politics, he says. I always appreciate your comment at the end of Friday's show when you say put your phone down and enjoy your family. I also like how you tell people you're a regular person and to approach you in public. That being said, I had a dream where I saw you eating queso at a Tex-Mex restaurant. I said, hello. And you were super cool, encouraging me to spend more time with my dime wife and adopted daughter who's cuter than a button. That being said, do you think it's appropriate to tell another man he was in a dream you had, even if it's innocuous, meaning it isn't a big deal? I know what innocuous means. Look, I'm not going to give anybody your name, all right? But you generally don't ever want to tell a man, ever, that he was in your dream, ever. And this is just a fact of life, as unfair as it may be, because all kinds of people show up in your dreams, right? You can't control who's in your dream. And I mean, we dream about the wildest stuff. But if you tell someone of the opposite sex that they were in your dream, they will interpret that as you hitting on them. And it doesn't matter. Look, you could tell any, or I could tell any lady. I could walk up to her and be like, hey, I had a dream that you were walking by my house and you let your dog poop in the yard. It could be something like that. She will interpret it as, oh, you're dreaming about me, huh? It's just the way it is. So in general, you want your dreams to say, stay, just keep them to yourself. Also, yeah, please come say hi if you see me out in public. Like I said, you can come say hi. I've had it happen before where I'll be out at a restaurant with or at a park with the fam or at a game or something like that. And we'll show up and Jewish producer Chris will have an email from someone. Hey, I saw you at the game. I didn't want to say anything. Hey, I saw you at this, but I didn't want to say anything. That's always bothered me. Just come say hi. The family can say hi, too. You know me. Shoot. You know them as well as most people know them. So I talk about them all the freaking time. You know their names. You know what they like. You know the things we talk about. I'm not some mystery here. You know who I am. All right. I am reluctantly going to do what I've been forced into doing for quite a long time. And I'll talk about the latest stuff on Iran. All right. And once we get done with that, we'll mercifully walk away. All right. Hang on.
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8: Destructive tornadoes rip through northeast Wisconsin as a fast-moving line of storms moves through the Midwest. The twister caused extensive damage and has left thousands without power. The same storm system's now pummeling parts of Illinois and Indiana and is threatening parts of Kentucky. The Department of Justice is asking the Supreme Court to restore President Trump's executive order that seeks to restrict mail-in voting. The president's order directed the Department of Homeland Security to compile a list of verified U.S. citizens eligible to vote while also instructing the Postal Service to create new rules that would toughen requirements for states conducting voting by mail. Reports say all 100 U.S. senators have been invited to a meeting with Ukrainian President Volodymyr Zelensky at the Capitol tomorrow. This as lawmakers in the upper chamber consider a bill that would impose harsher sanctions on Russia and its trading partners. That bill has broad bipartisan support. I'm Scott Carr.
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11: White victim, female, pretty, wealthy.
10: A white woman's murder shocks the city. A black man from the projects comes forward with information about the case.
12: He says the police are his friends.
10: But out of nowhere, he goes from star witness to prime suspect.
12: 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They turn on him.
10: 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Lee Harris is sentenced to 90 years.
13: I get 90 years for killing somebody I have never seen.
10: Behind bars, Lee finds an unlikely ally in his cellie, Robert. The pair are like chalk and cheese. There's no way their paths would ever cross on the outside. But as a fellow inmate, Robert sees through the lies and vows to do the unthinkable. Clear Lee's name.
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18: Daphne Caruana Galizia was a Maltese investigative journalist and blogger who spent her life fighting for truth, justice, and decency in a country overrun by corruption. 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
20: 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Together, we unravel the web of deception, exposing the dangerous forces at play in Malta.
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2: Police in Seattle investigating Sunday night's shooting that killed three people and injured four near the Space Needle was possibly gang-related violence. In a briefing, Assistant Seattle Chief Nicole Powell confirms one of those killed at the scene, a 19-year-old, was one of the alleged shooters. A 15-year-old suspect is being detained. Police are still looking for a third suspect. A destructive tornado has ripped through northeast Wisconsin as a fast-moving line of storms moves through the Midwest. That twister caused extensive damage and has left thousands without power. That same system's now pummeling through parts of Illinois and Indiana and threatening Kentucky. There's severe thunderstorm watches in the Louisville metro area. The singer-songwriter from Queens but raised in Houston, known as David, will go on trial for murder. Sharon Reardon has that.
3: Following 5 days of graphic testimony, a Los Angeles judge has ruled there is enough evidence for singer David, whose real name is David Burke, to stand trial in the killing and dismemberment of 14-year-old Celeste Rivas Hernandez. Prosecutors allege the teen threatened to expose their relationship, putting the singer's career at risk. The judge found probable cause on charges, including murder, continuous sexual abuse of a child under 14, and unlawful mutilation of human remains. Burke, who's 21, is pleaded not guilty and will continue to be held without bail pending trial. I'm Sharon Reardon.
2: The Department of Justice is asking the Supreme Court to restore President Trump's executive order that seeks to restrict mail-in voting. That order directed the Department of Homeland Security to compile a list of verified U.S. citizens eligible to vote, while also instructing the Postal Service to create new rules that would toughen requirements for states conducting voting by mail. The Solicitor General D. John Sauer argues the lower courts have no power to intervene yet because the Postal Service and other involved agencies are still figuring out how they'll implement Trump's directive. I'm Scott Carr.
4: Rural Texans are banding together in an effort to stop data centers from moving into their backyards.
5: We are not anti-progress or anti-technology. We just believe that citizens should have a say about what goes on in their communities.
4: Amanda Griffin with the Hill Country Preservation Coalition was part of a rally today on the steps of the state capitol. They're calling for a moratorium on new data center construction and a special session of the legislature to look into their impact. A newly released statistics show the state's school choice plans hitting its mark. More than 102,000 families were approved for education savings accounts, allowing them to escape a failing public school. 80% are going to families making less than $66,000 annually. Sherry Sylvester with the Texas Public Policy Foundation says the rest were families with a child that had a disability. I'm Carrie Law.
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7: It's August 2023, a county government meeting in Pennsylvania's Lehigh Valley. A young woman, early 20s, steps up to the mic to speak.
8: My two-month-old son was happily drinking milk from his bottle when he quickly started choking, turned blue, and went limp. My boyfriend transported our son to the changing table as I grabbed an anti-choking device and my boyfriend began assembling it. Two pumps of the device and my son was conscious, gasping for air and coughing up milk.
7: They all went to the ER to make sure the baby was okay.
8: But upon arriving at Lehigh Valley Hospital, the diagnosis quickly became something so different.
7: One of the doctors had a theory.
8: She stated to my father and mother-in-law that we are young, first-time parents who got frustrated with our baby and violently shook him to make him stop crying, and a confession would only make things easier for us.
7: The parents were told to leave the hospital without their son, and he wouldn't come home for 7 whole months.
8: I'm a postpartum mom dealing with the grief and the trauma of my son being ripped from my arms, and I'm a mom who lost everything in less than 24 hours due to one doctor's misdiagnosis. Enough is enough.
7: And then the next person speaks, and the next one. The stories they tell form a pattern of parents walking into a Lehigh Valley hospital to get help for a child, only to leave without them. And the same doctor's name kept coming up again and again, a pediatrician.
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1: Sitting in for George Norrie, Bob Seger, Rock and Roll Never Forgets. Bob wrote this in 1976, kind of a love letter to aging rock fans. And that famous line, sweet 16s turn 31, kind of a gentle reminder that getting older doesn't mean giving up the music that shaped your life. And here we are 50 years later, and it's become one of rock's most enduring anthems. One of history's greatest aviation mysteries may finally be nearing an answer. This October, a Purdue-backed expedition will head to the remote Pacific island, Nuku'umoru, to investigate a mysterious object in a lagoon that some believe could be Amelia Earhart's lost Lockheed Electra. I saw a replica of Earhart's plane at the Smithsonian in Washington. It's a beautiful plane. Anyway, the team is going to examine the so-called Terea object up close for the first time. If it's Earhart's plane, it could solve a mystery that's endured for nearly 90 years. If not, another famous theory can finally be put to rest. Either way, we're about to get some long-awaited answers, and you can read more of this story in the carousel up at coasttocoastam.com. And if you ever miss a Coast to Coast AM episode and wish you could hear it again, no problem. 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Because the conversation doesn't end when the show is over. Lon Strickler stays with us as we explore The Glimmer Man. And coming up next, we'll switch gears a little bit and talk about Chicago's mysterious winged humanoids and the eyewitnesses who've risked ridicule to tell their stories. That's next on Coast to Coast AM.
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1: And we are back with Lon Strickler, one of the world's leading investigators of the paranormal and unexplained, the founder of the internationally acclaimed website phantomsandmonsters.com, and his new book, Glimmer Man, Cloaked Beings That Move Among Us. Let's switch gears and go to the Windy City, where Well, Chicago has quietly become the world's hotspot for winged humanoid sightings. Why there? Any thoughts?
10: Well, the first unusual characteristic about this phenomenon in an urban area is the longevity. The broader Chicago area winged humanoid archive has developed over many years rather than appearing as a brief isolated flap. The first reports we received were in 2011. There were three reports that came into MUFON. And we were lucky enough to talk to two of the witnesses after tracking them down. But then it was about a five-year layoff where we didn't really hear much of anything. But in the spring of 2017, it just took off. I mean, we had over 50 sightings that year alone, or by October anyway. And it kind of waned off a little bit in the wintertime, but it just continued on. And right at this point right now, we're at 186 sightings in the Chicagoland area that we think are valid sightings.
1: Wow.
10: So it comes from neighborhoods, suburbs, O'Hare, Lake Michigan corridor, and other areas up into Wisconsin. So
1: what are they reporting? What are they seeing? What do they describe?
10: Well, the interesting thing about this is the characteristic of diversity of the witness is very interesting. Reports have come from people with different occupations, backgrounds, ages. Even those had no familiarity with the paranormal subjects. Some witnesses had never even heard of the Chicago Mothman before their encounter. And that doesn't prove that every report represents the same phenomena, but it reduces the likelihood that the entire pattern originated from a single rumor. Behavioral consistency. Witnesses repeatedly described a dark, large human form with wings, silent or nearly silent, gliding, sudden appearances, rapid vertical movement, some cases reflected or reddish eyes. Not every detail is identical, but I would actually be suspicious if every account matched perfectly. So, yeah, that's pretty well what we've got. Early on, we started getting the insectoid-type wings, and then we started getting reports of owl-like wings or raptor-like wings. But the predominant description of these creatures are a 5 to 6.5 foot emaciated humanoid figure. Very dark in color, sometimes even shined like it was wet. The wing structure, for the most part, has been bat-like, gargoyle-like, with membrane wings, very small head. And I'd say about 75 to 80% of the sightings had the red reflective eyes, which is, it's not like it's a reflection like some animals would have. It actually projected light, which just really, you know, goes back to the whole Mothman thing in Point Pleasant.
1: Right.
10: You know, the term Chicago Mothman was convenient, but it was misleading. You know, we could be examining multiple entities related manifestations. I was first calling it the Chicago Phantom. But of course, when the press got a hold of it and the media got a hold of it, they started calling it the Mothman to try to associate it with the Point Pleasant being. So to kind of keep people from being confused, I went ahead with the moniker of Mothman and stuck with it. I just didn't want to cause any problems and getting all kinds of different reports that had nothing to do with what we were looking into.
1: And what are these winged humanoids doing when they're being observed? Are they simply flying from one location to another, or are they, I don't know, on the ground at some point? What do they do?
10: Well, those that are noticed flying, most of the times it seems like it wants the focus is on a single individual or a couple. It's very fleeting. It'll fly by very quickly, sometimes even looking at the individuals. The sightings last just a matter of seconds. It's very hard to, you know, after getting the shock of seeing this thing and trying to figure out what it was, to grab a phone and focus in on it. So that's why we're not getting getting photographs. But very fleeting sightings. I think that, you know, we do have people that have had pictures of long distance sightings of these creatures, but as far as close up, it's very, very fleeting. And but they do seem to want to be noticed for whatever reasons. And in fact, we've had several sightings in groups, large groups, where maybe one or two people out of the group would even see it. So there's definitely a supernatural aspect to this creature. Many times it flies without even flapping its wings. So
1: that is strange.
10: It is very strange.
1: Any photographic or video footage?
10: Nothing conclusive. We have had bits and pieces, but nothing conclusive. We did have a video taken on top of a building in downtown Chicago where several people had seen this thing, were remarking about it as they were taking the video with a phone. We had to kind of lighten the background to get the form of the creature into, you know, to be recognized. But that's the best that we've got so far.
1: Do they make any sound?
10: Very little. They're usually silent until sometimes when they are flying, they will let out a screeching sound. Many times the sound coming off the wings is heard. If they do try to use the wings while taking off, for the most part. But it will let out a scream occasionally.
1: John Keel, writing, you know, in the Mothman Prophecies, talked about the Point Pleasant, West Virginia Mothman, but he also documented UFO sightings, strange phone calls, and then, of course, we had the bridge disaster connecting Point Pleasant with Ohio. Any other strange phenomena associated with the Chicago Mothman sightings?
10: You know, I haven't found reliable evidence that the winged humanoids consistently predict disasters like John alluded in the book. The Harbinger interpretation became deeply associated with Point Pleasant story because of the Silver Bridge collapse, of course. And, you know, I think a lot of it had to do with people trying to find excuses for why 10 days before Christmas, 46 people died on a bridge collapse. And then people came forward after the fact saying that they saw this creature above the bridge. Did it predict a disaster upcoming? I don't know. I haven't really found much evidence of that. The only similar type of encounter or sighting that would match that would be the Blackbird of Chernobyl, where many of the people had seen this large black avian type creature above the reactor several days, and it was documented before the actual disaster. But other than that, I haven't really found much credible evidence that these beings are related to disasters.
1: Well, getting back to the Chicago Phantom or winged humanoid, Chicago, very busy city, very densely populated city. Have there been mass sightings, or are they generally just individuals who see these creatures?
10: It's usually individuals, maybe a couple, maybe an individual person. But that's where the crux of the sightings come from. And as far as, you know, the showing up in crowds and such and only one or two people seeing it, it does raise questions. I'll admit to that. But the descriptions given by these people are very profound. It's they feel a lot of fear. And before they even contact us, many of them feel like something may happen to them if they do report it. So really? we have to deal with that. Well, they figured that if this thing sought them out, it may come back and bother them or attack them or something at a later time if they report it.
1: Who are these witnesses? Give me a thumbnail sketch of one of these witnesses, a typical witness.
10: It's interesting. They come from all social economic levels, uptown, downtown, all races. The one interesting aspect of this is that, and we've gone back and looked at it, that over 50% of the witnesses are of Hispanic descent. And that has stayed consistent ever since the beginning.
1: What's the significance of that?
10: I have no idea. None whatsoever. But it's remained consistent. And it's to the point now where I ask the individuals if they have Hispanic heritage. And it's just one thing that we have noticed that it has been consistent about this whole phenomenon.
1: Do you think there are any connections, or do you know of any connections between Glimmer Man sightings and winged humanoids?
10: I don't know. I do believe in the ultra-terrestrial theory, which I think John Keel did as well. I believe there are beings that can travel from dimensions into our Earth plane, maintain form. They may shapeshift in some degree. They may change into something that's more acceptable to humans to see or to not react to. Though I do believe in that aspect, it may very well be similar. And in fact, I think a lot of cryptids are either interdimensional or ultra-terrestrial. That's just my theory, because we have too many sightings that just are not explained, where these creatures of any type, cryptid, would disappear quickly or, you know, just take off and seem to just vanish in thin air. We see it many times. And it's also something that we have noticed in Chicago. We've had witnesses who have literally seen these things manifest in front of them and vice versa, like they went through an invisible doorway. We have no explanation for that, though maybe it's as technology advances and such, we may be able to get some type of idea of what's really going on.
1: Do Glimmer Man witnesses or Mothman witnesses, do they ever describe an altered sense of reality, like maybe the world changing around them when they have an encounter?
10: Occasionally. You know, many times after they have had the encounter and think about it, they will get back to you or get back to us and tell us, you know, things have changed around me. I have a new perspective. I don't know if I'm going to see this thing again, but there's something has changed in me. I look at the world much differently now. That does happen a lot.
1: Do witnesses ever report seeing both phenomena in the same location, Glimmer Man and Mothman, that is?
10: Not that I have received yet, no.
1: Is it possible these entities could be different manifestations of the same underlying phenomenon rather than a separate species, let's say?
10: You know, it's possible. I'm never surprised by some of the things that people tell me or in some of the phenomena we investigate. It wouldn't shock me, but I don't know at this point that we can determine that.
1: Have you ever seen a winged humanoid?
10: Yes, I did.
1: Do tell.
10: Well, 1988, October 1988, I was living in Baltimore at the time. I ran across a friend of mine at Timonium Fairgrounds who was a scout leader. They had some type of jamboree or something going on. I just happened upon him. We were in Boy Scouts together. We knew each other well. We went to school together. I hadn't seen him in about a dozen years. So we got together that day and sat and had lunch. And he had been with me many times on the Gettysburg battlefield when we were kids. That was a time you could go out in the battlefield and spend the whole night. But we'd seen a lot together. We experienced a lot together. So he asked me, he said, you still involved with the paranormal? I said, yeah. He said, well, we've got something going on next weekend where another scout leader and I will be going up to the old Camp Conowago. And would you mind coming along? And I went ahead and said I would. And we got together and we headed up there. And I guess I can tell you about it after the commercial's over.
1: Yes, the proverbial cliffhanger. Lon Strickler is with us. Phantomsandmonsters.com, a terrific website. Check it out. The new book, Glimmer Man, Cloaked Beings That Move Among Us. And we'll get back to his personal winged humanoid encounter when Coast to Coast AM returns right after this timeout. Stay with us.

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1: Destructive tornadoes rip through northeast Wisconsin as a fast-moving line of storms moves through the Midwest. The twister caused extensive damage and has left thousands without power. The same storm system's now pummeling parts of Illinois and Indiana and is threatening parts of Kentucky. The Department of Justice is asking the Supreme Court to restore President Trump's executive order that seeks to restrict mail-in voting. The president's order directed the Department of Homeland Security to compile a list of verified U.S. citizens eligible to vote while also instructing the Postal Service to create new rules that would toughen requirements for states conducting voting by mail. Reports say all 100 U.S. senators have been invited to a meeting with Ukrainian President Volodymyr Zelensky at the Capitol tomorrow. This as lawmakers in the upper chamber consider a bill that would impose harsher sanctions on Russia and its trading partners. That bill has broad bipartisan support. I'm Scott Carr.
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1: Sitting in for George Norrie, Van the Man wrote Domino as a tribute to New Orleans R&B legend Fats Domino. And ironically, many listeners thought the song was about Morrison himself. And its infectious groove helped make it one of Van's biggest hits. Sean Stone has spent years exploring the world's biggest mysteries, and he says he's not just reporting on UFOs, he's seen them himself. The filmmaker and son of Oliver Stone claims he witnessed unexplained craft over Los Angeles, experienced bizarre phenomena at Utah's infamous Skinwalker Ranch, and believes the Roswell crash involved extraterrestrial technology later reverse-engineered by the U.S. government. Stone argues we're living through a great awakening where podcasts and social media are forcing once taboo topics into the mainstream. His message? You don't have to believe him. But he says the evidence is becoming impossible to ignore. And you could read more of this story in the news section up at coasttocoastam.com. And if you enjoy my work here on Coast to Coast AM, I'd love to invite you a little further down the rabbit hole. You can join me on my podcast, Richard Serrett's Strange Planet. New episodes every Monday, Wednesday, and Friday, exploring UFOs, hidden history, conspiracies, ancient mysteries, and the forces quietly shaping our world. 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In the July edition, we did a profile of the president's new alien hunter, Avi Loeb. 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In fact, I'll be on Coast with George Norrie next Friday night to discuss some of rock and roll's most enduring mysteries. Again, the website, strangeplanet.ca, strangeplanet.ca. Your phone calls, questions, and comments for Lon Strickler, and we'll also get more details on his winged humanoid encounter. That's next on Coast to Coast AM.
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1: Paranormal investigator Lon Strickler is with us. Phantomsandmonsters.com, the website. Check out his blog and his new book, Glimmer Man, Cloaked Beings That Move Among Us. So, Lon, before the break, you were setting the scene. You were down near Gettysburg. I believe you ran into an old friend of yours. You were in scouts together. This is all leading up to your encounter with a winged humanoid. Take it away.
6: Well, the next weekend, me and my friend and another gentleman, another scout leader, met at the Camp Conewago, and it was the end of October. And we met, walked into the woods, set up our camp, had everything all ready to go by 6 o'clock the evening, and we were sitting around the campfire. Nothing really happened that first night, though. We each of us had our own tent, and we all heard something walking around in the campsite. I mean, I thought one of those guys was out in the woods relieving themselves or whatever, but we didn't find anything disturbed the next morning. So we decided to go out into the woods and hike all through the area and see if we came up with anything that could have explained why. The reason why we were investigating was because that summer there had been several troops who had been camping at the location, and they were hearing loud screaming sounds coming from west of the campground. And they were literally scared, packed up, and left. And it happened 4 or 5 times that summer. So these two gentlemen decided they were going to go out and find out what it was. Well, I just happened to be a part of that. So since I had the opportunity, I went ahead and went along with them. So after being out all day on Saturday, we got back to the campsite. I guess it was about 6. It was just starting to, it was about dusk and, you know, starting to get darker. So we're sitting around eating dinner and cooking dinner and talking. And, you know, the night was pretty calm. We didn't hear much of anything. But I'd say about 10 o'clock that evening, we heard a scream, and it came from the west. And we didn't know what it was, though it didn't seem that unusual. You know, animals make a lot of sounds and screams and different things. A lot of wildlife in the area. So we kind of ignored it, but we decided we were going to stay up the whole evening. So later on, I guess about an hour, hour and a half later, we heard again. But this time it sounded like a woman literally screaming bloody murder out in the woods.
1: Oh, good Lord.
6: And the strange thing was that Doppler effect, like this thing was moving and flying or running through the woods back and forth. I mean, we were getting the Doppler effect, so it was moving. So we were really attentive after that happened. So we were sitting around the campfire. It was later on that evening, I guess about 1 o'clock. And I got up, stretched my legs. I walked out onto the trail. Now, the trail was in between the campsite and the Conewago Creek. And I just felt like something was watching us. I mean, I literally did have that feeling, and I didn't know what it was. But, you know, I walked back to the guy sitting by the campfire. I told him, look, we're not doing anything. Let's grab our flashlights and go out to the trail. Okay. Well, we got our flashlights. We were back to back to back walking on the trail away from the campsite. We didn't get 50 to 100 feet away from the campsite is when we saw it. Now, I don't think it was a full moon that night, but the moon, the light was enough that we could see through the woods and we could see the creek. And what we saw standing in the creek, which was very low that time of year, was a dark figure, I'd say about 6 foot tall, that had red lights for eyes. Basically, it was projecting these red, it looked like taillights on a car. It was that bright. And by the time we got our flashlights on this thing, it literally jettisoned itself into the air. Now,
1: did you see wings? Did it have wings?
6: I did not see wings. We later talked about seeing something on its back, but we didn't see them unfurl or used as propulsion. It literally jettisoned like a rocket. Went up into the air. We heard a whooshing sound when it took off. And when it reached the apex, it screamed and it flew away. Well, wow. We didn't know what we saw. We ran back to the campsite. We're sitting around a fire. My buddy, he's freaked. He's not talking. The other guy asked me, he said, did you see something on its back? And it did. It looked like there were large wings that extended over its head, folded in the back. And, but that's it. It never unfurled those wings. So after talking a while, my buddy came around. He said, look, I'm not staying out here tonight. I'm going up the administration building to sleep up there. Okay. Well, he and the other guy went up there. I stayed at the campsite. I wanted to see this thing.
1: Seriously? You wanted to see it again?
6: Oh, yeah, absolutely. I wanted to see what this thing was.
1: You're made of firmer stuff than I am, I got to tell you.
6: Well, you know, I was intrigued. You know, I knew about the Mothman phenomena and the red eyes, and I was just fascinated, intrigued by it. So I wanted to get a better look at it. But unfortunately, nothing happened that night. Now, 20 years later, now I had told a few people about this encounter. I didn't mention it to too many people, family, friends occasionally, but about 20 years later, I started the blog, and I started writing about encounters I had, some things, investigations and such I had. So I wrote out what had happened that day at night and put it on my blog, and just to see the kind of reaction I got. Well, it was pretty quick. I had one gentleman who lived at Dick's Dam, who was just downstream from the location. He said, you know, I've been hearing that screaming sound for the last 20 years. Do you think it's what I saw, you know, what you saw? And I said, I don't know. I have no idea, but maybe it was. But then about a week later, I got an email from another scout leader who had told me, he said, you know, we were out, my troop and I were out at Camp Conewago not long ago. And the boys were out on a Saturday, just going up and down the trail like kids do, just nosing around. And he said they came running back crying and screaming. Oh. And they said they saw a dragon on the trail. And I don't know what they saw. He thought they were pulling his leg, but they were crying and they were upset. They stayed the whole weekend. But he didn't know what to make of it. He thought they were faking him out, but he saw my article. And then he contacted me. So as time went on, we have had about five or six other sightings along Conewago Creek, like different areas of the creek. And this creek does run east and empties into the Susquehanna River. But I have had six other reports from other individuals who had seen this thing in the creek or around the creek during the day for the most part. And had reported it to me.
1: All right. I'm writing this down. Conewago Creek. I'm just, you know, that's striking that off my list of places to go. I could coexist with winged humanoids if it weren't for the glowing red eyes and the screaming. Those two are just non-starters for me. I'm sorry. Let's dive into the phone calls here and say hi to a first-time caller in Scarborough, Maine. Mike, welcome to Coast AM. Good morning.
7: Hello.
1: Hi, you're on the line with Lon Strickler. Go ahead.
7: Can you hear me?
1: Yes, I can.
7: All right. I can relate to the Glimmer Man. I was last fall, I was on a hunt. Not too far from my home. And I was in I drove into this area about a quarter of a mile through the woods to some big farm fields. And I usually park way up on a corner in the field. And that particular day, it had been raining. and it was real muddy in that field. So I walked into the woods where I usually go. I have a blind set up there, and I was watching these deer trails, and I spent about 6 hours in there just sitting and watching. And I see deer in there, but I usually wouldn't harvest anything, but, you know, a mature buck. So when I went in there at first, I saw a guy on the other side of the field dressed in orange. And I just thought, you know, it was another hunter. And he was doing his thing like I was. And I spent the day in there. And then when it got about, you know, 4:30 in the afternoon in this area, it's time to get out. So I started walking out, and all of a sudden, I could see a figure dressed in fluorescent orange, looked like a man. Figured it was another hunter. And I just kept walking to where my truck was parked. So the person, the figure that I saw was maybe 200 to 250 yards from me. So it was hard walking because of the mud in the field. But I was walking the edge of the wood line. And I got to my truck. I got my backpack off and got straightened out. Started my truck up, turned the lights on, get it warmed up. And I could see this same figure that was dressed in fluorescent orange way on the other side of the field standing on the wood line. So I figured it was another hunter. And
1: we got about a minute. We got less than a minute here. So okay, I need you to...
7: Anyway, yeah. He starts walking towards me, and he's flashing back and forth, and he comes towards me, and then he disappears. And then he comes towards me, then he disappears. And then all of a sudden, another one shows up. And they were both flashing back and forth. And then
1: when you say flashing, you mean flashing in and out of, out of your vision?
7: Yeah. Yeah, it was really strange. I just jumped in my truck and took off.
1: But
7: I never knew what it was. It wasn't hunters, I can tell you that right now.
1: They were flitting in and out of our reality. That's a strange one. Mike, thank you for sharing that story. Lon, a quick comment on that one?
6: Well, it could have been a lot of things. It could have been something related to the Glimmer Man. It could have been a ghost or some type of spirit manifestation from a previous time. But the fact that it kind of faded in and out is unusual.
1: Let's say hi to Andy, east of the Rockies in Stover, Missouri. Andy, welcome to Coast. You'll have to make it a quick one. Welcome.
8: Thank you. When I first moved here in 2009, I'm in the woods, and it's really thick, about 50 to 75 feet from my house. I was working and straightening limbs up and stuff, and I heard a clicking noise, and it sounded aggressive, and I felt like it had sharp claws and teeth, and it wasn't a good feeling. And then all of a sudden, it felt like it was right on my left side, but when I heard the clicking real loud, there was a whole bunch more clicking going on, and you could see

0: I don't know, and it's really strange, and I'm glad you brought that up, because I've never forgot about it, and I'm still, and when I'm out there pretty far back in the woods, I think about it, and I'd rather not have them around. I mean, I don't think that they're
1: no
0: bad,
1: kidding.
0: But there's always a one bad one somewhere.
1: It just takes one translucent monkey to spoil it for the rest of them. Andy, thank you for sharing that. That's not good. Translucent monkeys. Have you ever heard anything like that, Lon?
2: Well, you know, I have heard of translucent figures of all types, not just human-like, but other beings possibly as well. So, yeah, I don't know what that is that she encountered, but it sounds very interesting. I'd like her to get a hold of me at some point and maybe talk about it.
1: She can do that through phantomsandmonsters.com?
2: Yeah, all the information is there.
1: All right, Andy, yeah, reach out to Lon. He wants to hear more about these translucent monkeys. phantomsandmonsters.com. Gregory, if you make it real quick in Ohio, I can work you in 30 seconds. Go ahead, Gregory.
3: I have this weird thing that happened to me when I went to the TNT domes. I don't know if you know where those are at. But I've had a guy following me since then. Well, what looks like a guy. And it seems like his name is Crisp.
1: All right. Don't know what that's about. Well, the TNT dump, wasn't that where the Mothman in West Virginia was first seen? At an ammunition dump or something, Lon?
2: Yeah, it's the West Virginia Ordnance Works. It was a TNT plant from World War II.
1: Okay.
2: And we've had a lot of sightings in those shelters and around that area.
1: Phantomsandmonsters.com and Glimmer Man, cloak beings that move among us. Lon, that was quite a ride those 2 hours. Thank you so much for this. Great speaking with you again.
2: Thanks for having me.
1: All right, when we come back, open lines on Coast to Coast AM.

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3: Ever tried balancing a dozen eggs in one hand while hopping on one foot? Or maybe juggling cats while riding the unicycle? Sounds ridiculous, right? But guess what? That's exactly what texting while driving is like. 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So when you're behind the wheel, give driving.
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5: Court documents released Monday afternoon about the mass shooting near Seattle Space Needle showed there were three suspects and one of them was killed. Brad Ford has details.
6: A 15-year-old suspect made his first appearance in juvenile court. He is charged with assault and firearms violations. The victims who were killed at the scene include a 19-year-old man and a 44-year-old man. A 56-year-old woman died at Harborview Medical Center. Police are working to identify a second suspect. Four people were wounded, including a two-year-old who is in stable condition.

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1: A destructive tornado ripped through northeast Wisconsin Monday as a fast-moving line of storms moved through the Midwest. The tornado caused extensive damage and left thousands without power, but there are no confirmations of fatalities or injuries. The Department of Justice is turning to the Supreme Court to restore President Trump's executive order that seeks to restrict mail-in voting. The executive order directs the Department of Homeland Security to compile a list of verified U.S. citizens eligible to vote, while also instructing USPS to create new rules that would toughen requirements for states conducting voting by mail. The Philadelphia 76ers are welcoming LeBron James with open arms. The team announced his signing on Monday with a social media photo of the 41-year-old's number 23 jersey in a locker next to a golden crown in a nod to his King James nickname. The 22-time NBA All-Star signed a two-year, $8 million contract with the Sixers on Sunday after seriously considering retirement. I'm Tammy Trujillo.
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7: Hey, this is Jamie Loftus, and this is my new weekly show, 16th Minute of Fame, the podcast where every episode I take a closer look at an internet character of the day. Who were they? What made them so notorious? How did the internet, or sometimes the algorithm, choose them? And what does a person do when they're suddenly confronted with more attention than the human psyche can handle? Take The Dress, a story that went uber viral in early 2015 in spite of being, well, kind of a boring optical illusion. A mother of the bride in Scotland took a picture of a dress she was thinking about wearing to her daughter's wedding. But she saw the dress as blue with black lace, and her daughter saw it as white with gold lace. One BuzzFeed post later, every single person on the internet was talking about the dress. But to me, the dress is a story about the last couple of months when the internet was still sort of fun. It was shortly before the stories that spread across the internet stopped being driven by exploited millennials with useless arts degrees and started being decided by algorithms hell-bent on growing internet usership at all costs. And on a long enough timeline, the story of the dress is one entangled with abuse and media exploitation. Internet history is a tricky thing to be invested in. It feels like every time a bad with business billionaire buys up another platform, history starts being erased. With the team at Cool Zone Media, we're taking these characters' 16th minute of fame to see what their moment meant to them and what it says about us.
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4: In 2005, investigators in Palm Beach, Florida began uncovering a dark secret.
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4: There was a wealthy man in Palm Beach who was offering young girls a way to make money. That man was Jeffrey Epstein, and he had set up a system designed to bring him underage girls. Local police and the federal government would investigate and, by their count, find dozens of victims. Epstein would become one of the world's most infamous predators, a man who could have faced decades in prison but served just 13 months in his own wing of a county jail.
7: Why would you cut this deal with Jeffrey Epstein?
4: Epstein's abuse would span years and cross state lines.
8: New York, Palm Beach, New Mexico, Paris, Virgin Islands, and each one of those residences is an alleged crime scene.
4: I'm ABC's Mark Remillard, and with a team of journalists from the ABC News Investigative Unit, we've traveled around the country to look at Jeffrey Epstein and the allegations of his horrifying abuse, to hear from the girls who suffered it, who are now women fighting to recover from it. Truth and Lies, Jeffrey Epstein.
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10: A destructive tornado has ripped through northeast Wisconsin as a fast-moving line of storms moves through the Midwest. The tornado caused extensive damage and has left thousands without power, but there are no confirmations of fatalities or injuries. The storm system that caused the twister is now pummeling parts of Illinois and Indiana and threatening Kentucky. A severe thunderstorm watch has been issued for the north and northeast of the Louisville metro area. The Department of Justice is turning to the Supreme Court to restore President Trump's executive order that seeks to restrict mail-in voting. The executive order directs the Department of Homeland Security to compile a list of verified U.S. citizens eligible to vote, while also instructing the USPS to create new rules that would toughen requirements for states conducting voting by mail. Solicitor General Dijon Sauer argues that the lower courts have no power to intervene yet because the USPS and other involved agencies are still sorting out how they'll implement Trump's directive. Now the administration wants the high court to immediately intervene to ensure agencies can resume in time for

0: this year's midterm elections. The president's expressing some optimism when it comes to diplomatic efforts in the Iran war. Speaking aboard Air Force One, Trump says he has a lot of patience and time for reaching a deal with Iran. But he also told reporters that if the U.S. and Iran can't make a deal, quote, we go back to doing what we were doing. U.S. diplomats sought to give peace talks some space on Friday, bringing a halt to 2 weeks of military strikes. The Philadelphia 76ers are welcoming LeBron James. The team announced his signing on Monday with a social media photo of the 41-year-old's number 23 jersey in a locker, next to a golden crown and a nod to his King James nickname. The 22-time NBA All-Star signed a 2-year, $8 million contract with the Sixers on Sunday after seriously considering retirement. James says he believes he can help bring a championship back to the city of Philadelphia. I'm Tammy Trujillo.
1: Rural Texans are banding together in an effort to stop data centers from moving into their backyards.
2: We are not anti-progress or anti-technology. We just believe that citizens should have a say about what goes on in their communities.
1: Amanda Griffin with the Hill Country Preservation Coalition was part of a rally today on the steps of the state capitol. They're calling for a moratorium on new data center construction and a special session of the legislature to look into their impact. Newly released statistics show the state school choice plans hitting its mark. More than 102,000 families were approved for education savings accounts, allowing them to escape a failing public school. 80% are going to families making less than $66,000 annually. Sherry Sylvester with the Texas Public Policy Foundation says the rest were families with a child that had a disability. I'm Carrie Lockie.
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1: A man convicted of murdering four University of Idaho students wants to take back his guilty plea. In an interview with the New York Times, Brian Koberger claims he's innocent and now wants a trial. He pleaded guilty last year and was sentenced to four consecutive life terms without parole for the 2022 murders. President Trump's renewing his push to bolster the American auto industry in the Detroit area. In a campaign-style speech Monday at the GM Milford Proving Ground, Trump said he's done more for auto workers than any other president. He says his tariffs targeting foreign autos have boosted domestic production. His visit comes less than 100 days before the midterm elections and a week before Michigan holds its primaries. It's officially Jimothy Summer in Seattle. The city council presented an official proclamation in the raccoon's honor yesterday to commemorate what's being dubbed Jimothy Summer. Videos of the very short-necked raccoon have gone viral and captured the attention of millions. I'm Tammy Trujillo.
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9: Idaho Attorney General Raul Labrador says his office is ready to fight a petition from convicted murderer Brian Koberger for post-conviction relief. Brad Ford reports.
10: Brian Koberger pleaded guilty and waived his right to appeal. Post-conviction relief is a civil process where a convicted person has to prove their counsel was ineffective or other factors that could have prevented him from pleading guilty. Koberger says his attorneys made false promises and left out information that could have exonerated him. Koberger pleaded guilty to killing four University of Idaho students. I'm Brad Ford.
9: President Trump's renewing his push to bolster the American auto industry in the Detroit area. In a campaign-style speech at the GM Milford Proving Ground, Trump says he's done more for auto workers than any other president.
11: We're building more auto factories and more plants than at any time in the history of our country. And someday the fake news is going to be writing stories about it. They don't like to write those stories. That's why they call them the fake news.
9: He says his tariffs targeting foreign autos have boosted domestic production. His visit comes less than 100 days before the midterm elections and a week before Michigan holds its primaries. Senators will meet with Ukrainian President Volodymyr Zelensky at the Capitol. All 100 senators reportedly have been invited to the meeting, which comes as lawmakers in the upper chamber consider a bill that would impose harsher sanctions on Russia and its trading partners. The bill has broad partisan support, including from the president, who requested it included expanded sanctions on Iran and Hezbollah. It's officially Jimothy summer in Seattle.

0: The Seattle City Council presented an official proclamation in the raccoon's honor yesterday. The move came just days after Governor Bob Ferguson proclaimed Jimothy as the Washingtonian of the day last week. Videos of the extremely short-necked raccoon have gone viral, capturing the attention of millions. Jimothy's appearance is likely caused by what's known as short spine syndrome. I'm Tammy Trujillo.
1: Texans are banding together in an effort to stop data centers from moving into their backyards.
2: We are not anti-progress or anti-technology. We just believe that citizens should have a say about what goes on in their communities.
1: Amanda Griffin with the Hill Country Preservation Coalition was part of a rally today on the steps of the state capitol. They're calling for a moratorium on new data center construction and a special session of the legislature to look into their impact. Newly released statistics show the state's school choice plans hitting its mark. More than 102,000 families were approved for education savings accounts, allowing them to escape a failing public school. 80% are going to families making less than $66,000 annually. Sherry Sylvester with the Texas Public Policy Foundation says the rest were families with a child that had a disability. I'm Carrie Lockie.
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4: 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Soul Train had just started chugging along. Everyone had a lava lamp for some reason. Weeble started to wobble, but as we all know, they don't fall down.
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4: Across the country, people were speaking up. And the more they did, the more they learned about the hidden underbelly of the most powerful law enforcement agency in the land. I'm Ed Helms, host of Snafu, Season 2, Medburg. The story of a daring heist that exposed J. Edgar Hoover's epic FBI snafu. 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
1: A man convicted of murdering four University of Idaho students wants to take back his guilty plea. In an interview with the New York Times, Brian Koberger claims he's innocent and now wants a trial. He pleaded guilty last year and was sentenced to four consecutive life terms without parole for the 2022 murders. President Trump's renewing his push to bolster the American auto industry in the Detroit area. In a campaign-style speech Monday at the GM Milford Proving Ground, Trump said he's done more for auto workers than any other president. He says his tariffs targeting foreign autos have boosted domestic production. His visit comes less than 100 days before the midterm elections and a week before Michigan holds its primaries. It's officially Jimothy Summer in Seattle. The city council presented an official proclamation in the raccoon's honor yesterday to commemorate what's being dubbed Jimothy Summer. Videos of the very short-necked raccoon have gone viral and captured the attention of millions. I'm Tammy Trujillo.
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10: Idaho Attorney General Raul Labrador says his office is ready to fight a petition from convicted murderer Brian Koberger for post-conviction relief. Brad Ford reports.
11: Brian Koberger pleaded guilty and waived his right to appeal. Post-conviction relief is a civil process where a convicted person has to prove their counsel was ineffective or other factors that could have prevented him from pleading guilty. Koberger says his attorneys made false promises and left out information that could have exonerated him. Koberger pleaded guilty to killing four University of Idaho students. I'm Brad Ford.
10: President Trump's renewing his push to bolster the American auto industry in the Detroit area. In a campaign-style speech at the GM Milford Proving Ground, Trump says he's done more for auto workers than any other president.
12: We're building more auto factories and more plants than at any time in the history of our country. And someday the fake news is going to be writing stories about it. They don't like to write those stories. That's why they call them the fake news.
10: He says his tariffs targeting foreign autos have boosted domestic production. His visit comes less than 100 days before the midterm elections and a week before Michigan holds its primaries. Senators will meet with Ukrainian President Volodymyr Zelensky at the Capitol. All 100 senators reportedly have been invited to the meeting, which comes as lawmakers in the upper chamber consider a bill that would impose harsher sanctions on Russia and its trading partners. The bill has broad partisan support, including from the president, who requested it included expanded sanctions on Iran and Hezbollah. It's officially Jimothy summer in Seattle. The Seattle City Council presented an official proclamation in the raccoon's honor yesterday. The move came just days after Governor Bob Ferguson proclaimed Jimothy as the Washingtonian of the day last week. Videos of the extremely short-necked raccoon have gone viral, capturing the attention of millions. Jimothy's appearance is likely caused by what's known as short spine syndrome. I'm Tammy Trujillo.
13: Texans are banding together in an effort to stop data centers from moving into their backyards.
14: We are not anti-progress or anti-technology. We just believe that citizens should have a say about what goes on in their communities.
13: Amanda Griffin with the Hill Country Preservation Coalition was part of a rally today.

0: Today on the steps of the state capitol, they're calling for a moratorium on new data center construction and a special session of the legislature to look into their impact. Newly released statistics show the state's school choice plans hitting its mark. More than 102,000 families were approved for education savings accounts, allowing them to escape a failing public school. 80% are going to families making less than $66,000 annually. Sherry Sylvester with the Texas Public Policy Foundation says the rest were families with a child that had a disability. I'm Carrie Lockey.
1: You guys just didn't want it bad enough. That should have been an easy win. What were you doing out there? You gotta hustle. You could have made that play if you'd been open.
2: 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That you see me learning, growing, and doing my best. And that is enough.
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1: President Trump is set to hold meeting with two key U.S. allies in the backdrop of the memorial service for the late Senator Lindsey Graham. Scott Carr has more.
2: Israeli Prime Minister Benjamin Netanyahu and Ukrainian President Volodymyr Zelensky are both in Washington, D.C. for the service, and both plan to meet one-on-one with President Trump. Of late, Trump has appeared more publicly supportive of Zelensky, as Ukraine's war with Russia is now in its fourth year. And Trump's been more publicly frustrated with Netanyahu as Trump tries to end the war with Iran. I'm Scott Carr in Washington.
1: A destructive tornado ripped through northeast Wisconsin on Monday as a fast-moving line of storms pummeled the Midwest. The tornado caused extensive damage and left thousands without power, but no confirmations of fatalities or injuries yet. And the Coca-Cola company says its milk brand, Fairlife, has resumed most production in the U.S. This comes after a ransomware attack halted operations. The beverage giant added that product quality and safety were not impacted. I'm Mark Mayfield.
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11: Just before midnight on Saturday, February 19th, 2005, Danielle Imbeau and her friend Richard Patron left a crowded Philadelphia bar. 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
12: It does not make sense. 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
11: 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Or were they murdered?
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11: Those same questions frustrated law enforcement. The FBI called it murder for hire.
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15: 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One of them was the target. The other one was wrong place, wrong time.
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12: 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But it also could be something your son did too.
14: 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No one.
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12: That drove the wedge between the families.
11: What happened to Danielle and Richard?
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11: I'm Andrea Gunning. In this series, I dig into my own investigation to find answers for the families and get justice for Richard and Danielle.
12: I just want some peace for my sister's soul, and I want some peace for my mother.
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10: President Trump is set to hold meetings with two key U.S. allies in the backdrop of the memorial service for the late Senator Lindsey Graham. Scott Carr has more.
11: Israeli Prime Minister Benjamin Netanyahu and Ukrainian President Volodymyr Zelensky are both in Washington, D.C. for the service, and both plan to meet one-on-one with President Trump. Of late, Trump has appeared more publicly supportive of Zelensky, as Ukraine's war with Russia is now in its fourth year. And Trump's been more publicly frustrated with Netanyahu as Trump tries to end the war with Iran. I'm Scott Carr in Washington.
10: The U.S. and Iran are continuing a temporary hiatus to hostilities. U.S. diplomats sought to give peace talks some space on Friday, bringing a halt to 2 weeks of military strikes. Iran said it will reciprocate following a China-led push to resume stalled diplomatic efforts in Pakistan, though Iran denied media reports that it had agreed to a 10-day ceasefire. The U.S. and Iran are currently not in official direct talks, but are negotiating through intermediaries. When direct talks resume, negotiators will have to agree on a number of controversial topics, including the future of Iran's nuclear program. President Trump is again calling for an interest rate cut.
12: We should have the lowest interest rate in the world.
10: Speaking aboard Air Force One on Monday, Trump told reporters the new head of the Federal Reserve, Kevin Warsh, is doing a fantastic job, but the Reserve Board is very political and some members may have bad intentions. Trump nominated Warsh and said he knows what Warsh wants to do. The Federal Reserve will announce its next rate decision on Wednesday. A destructive tornado ripped through northeast Wisconsin Monday as a fast-moving line of storms moves through the Midwest. The tornado caused extensive damage and has left thousands without power, but there are no confirmations of fatalities or injuries yet. And the Coca-Cola Company announced that milk brand Fairlife has resumed the majority of its production in the U.S. This comes after a ransomware attack halted operations. It's unclear when the breach occurred. The beverage giant added that product quality and safety have not been impacted. I'm Mark Nafee.
13: Texas launches an investigation into several popular feminine care and cosmetic brands over concerns about potentially harmful chemicals. Attorney General Ken Paxton says investigators are looking into whether companies misled consumers about the safety of products that include tampons, lipstick, and lip balm. No lawsuits have been filed. The investigation is ongoing. Several food recalls are impacting products sold across Texas. The FDA says certain eggs, iceberg lettuce, fruit pouches, and dietary supplements may be contaminated or contain undeclared ingredients that could pose health risks. Consumers should check FDA recall notices to see if any affected products are in their home. Texas school districts are building fall budgets without all the voucher data. According to the Houston Chronicle, the comptroller's office is refusing to show local award counts to any district with fewer than 30 recipients, citing privacy concerns. I'm Eric Sharp.
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0: a quiet residential neighborhood erupts in chaos. Carmine Galante, the feared boss of the Bonanno crime family, lies dead, his cigar still clutched between his teeth.
1: Masked men walked into Joe and Mary's luncheonette in Brooklyn today and gunned down Carmine Galante, a man believed to be the most powerful mafia chieftain in the country.
0: The execution sent shockwaves through the criminal underworld and set the stage for one of the most pivotal criminal cases in New York City history. From the minds behind the acclaimed television series comes Law and Order: Criminal Justice System. This isn't a scripted drama. These are real stories told by the people who have lived them.
2: My father should have been a dead man.
0: For decades, the mafia had New York City in a stranglehold, with law enforcement seemingly powerless to intervene. But the murder of Carmine Galante marked the beginning of the end. Discover how a group of young prosecutors took on the mafia, and with the help of law enforcement, brought down its most powerful figures. I'm Anasika Nicolazzi, and from Wolf Entertainment and iHeart Podcasts, this is Law & Order Criminal Justice System.
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1: President Trump is going to be having meetings with two key U.S. allies in the backdrop of the memorial service for the late Senator Lindsey Graham. Israel's Benjamin Netanyahu and Ukraine's Volodymyr Zelensky are in Washington, D.C. for the service, and both will meet one-on-one with Trump. Research shows your drive to work is easier and less risky than your drive home. Bree Tennis explains.
2: Nobody wants a speeding ticket, but statistically speaking, it's probably your turn to get one. Insurance sites say there are 41 million speeding tickets handed out in the U.S. every year. That averages out to about one ticket per driver every 10 years. According to MarketWatch, you're more likely to get one on the drive home. They say fatigue sets in and you become a sloppy driver. Police say it's also easier to pull someone over when traffic thins. I'm Bree Tennis.
1: And the Federal Reserve is preparing for its latest interest rate decision as officials begin a two-day policy meeting today. Most investors expect the Fed to keep the rates unchanged. I'm Mark Mayfield.
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4: There was a murder in Central Ohio that many people still don't want to talk about. The man who committed that crime once sat on death row, but now he's on the run. His name is Lester Eubanks. Lester didn't tunnel out of prison or scale a stone wall. On a December morning in 1973, he and a small group of inmates were granted permission to walk outside prison walls. His handcuffs were taken off. He changed into civilian clothing. And he and three others were driven to a local mall. They were told they could wander the stores and were asked to return to a designated meeting spot. Hours later, all the inmates came back, except Lester Eubanks. And he hasn't been seen since.
5: He had a full plan. The guy had a plan.
6: I was just astounded that this could actually happen.
4: There were many years when it seemed like no one was even looking for Lester. But recently, his whereabouts have become the focus of the U.S. Marshals Service, the federal agents who track fugitives. The case is testing the marshals.
7: Those nine lives are running out, and we're going to catch up with Lester.
4: And is being urged on by those hurt most by Lester's crime.
8: He's had enough free time. He confessed to the crime, and his time is up.
4: I'm Sunny Hostin with ABC News. Over the past year, a team from the ABC News Investigative Unit joined the search for Lester Eubanks. They uncovered new leads, possible sightings, and at every turn found resistance from those who want Lester Eubanks to be forgotten. What they've uncovered is a case that's about more than murder. It's about family loyalty, a life on the run, and a first-hand look at how the U.S. Marshals are trying to solve one of the oldest fugitive cases in American history. Now, they may be closer than ever. From ABC News.
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0: Thanks for spending time with us. Welcome into Tuesday. It is time now for the Mic Drop with this morning's Dom Savino.
1: Good morning, Gordon. The Detroit Tigers and the Baltimore Orioles met up for a baseball game last night, but the best athlete on the field was not a ball player. It was a squirrel. Yes, a rogue black squirrel spent two innings on the field, earning instant celebrity, and even better, running circles around the groundskeepers. More on that in a sec. The squirrel first popped up near third base, and he got the A-list treatment. Not only did the squirrel have a million-dollar view, he even made a new friend. Orioles third base coach Buck Britton tossed the trespasser a few sunflower seeds, which seemed to go down smooth. Fast forward to the seventh inning, and it was time for the big finish. The squirrel had made its way to the right field corner and was on the field of play. So, a dozen members of the Tigers grounds crew had to come out and end the fun. But that was easier said than done.
2: The squirrel's free once again. Hemmed in. No, I won't be hemmed in. I have freedom on my mind. Trying to go between the legs, and eventually he gets away again and hops through the towel. And hops through another towel. The force field is activated.
1: Jason Benetti with the call on Tigers TV. Eventually, a grounds crew member was able to trap the squirrel in a towel. The fans booed as the rodent was removed from the field.
0: That was some exceptional elusivity from the squirrel. Wow.
1: Yes, 100% agility for
0: quick,
1: sure on that one.
0: Quick and fast. You know, not the same thing, Dom. Mm-hmm. You can be quick but not fast. You can be fast but not quick. The squirrel had both tools.
1: That's for sure.
0: Man.
1: Yeah. Five tool talent and probably truly a better athlete than some of the players on the field.
0: Okay. Not
1: some of the burly sluggers on the field.
0: Okay. Not getting paid as much.
1: That's for sure.
0: But got his money's worth last night. I like how you specified once the squirrel entered the field of play, now they had to take action.
1: Yes.
0: It was cool while the squirrel was hanging out on the third base line by Buck Britton there, the coach. Mm-hmm. And I guess he was eating some of those seeds. I didn't actually see the squirrel eat the seeds. He ate the seeds.
1: Went to town.
0: That's impressive. So he got a free meal. He got great seats, but then just pushed it too far when he went down the right field line and got on the field to play.
1: And probably shelter. Probably a night in jail last night. So shelter.
0: True.
1: Some more food.
0: Yeah.
1: Good deal.
0: That's not a bad thing. Not a bad way to see a game.
1: Note to self.
0: Too funny.
1: Gordon, Kentucky Fried Chicken is finger-licking good, but we'll see if the Colonel's personal stuff will pop your wallet as well. Yes, a collection of personal artifacts from the real Colonel Harlan Sanders will go up for auction today in Shelbyville, Kentucky. Now, a disclaimer, the auction does not include any buckets of chicken. You have to go to a KFC for that. But there is plenty of good stuff inside. They include Sanders' signature bow tie, handwritten recipes, letters from U.S. presidents, even keys to some 20 American cities. The auction runs through the end of the month.
0: Wow. I could see, like, Kentucky residents be interested in this. Mm-hmm. I'm not sure, like, everybody else.
1: You don't think so?
0: I don't know. Yeah, I guess I have my doubts.
1: KFC's popular.
0: I know.
1: Don't sleep on it.
0: No, okay, fair. I just think it's, let's just say the majority of merch, I think, will go to local Kentucky residents who have a tie in some way to Shelbyville or something like that.
1: Got to get you a bucket, though.
0: But no bucket?
1: No, it's sold separately.
0: What do you show up in person for the auction? You're not going to get a bucket?
1: You would think.
0: Come on. Thanks, Dom. 13 minutes now in front of the hour on This Morning, America's First News.
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1: Thanks for being with us. Welcome into Tuesday. Getting set to travel this summer? The Points Guy has a list of essentials to pack so you can better protect your trips and peace of mind when you're on vacation. Number one, passports. Absolutely critical when traveling abroad, even to Canada. One expert goes so far as to say store it in a radio frequency identification blocking wallet in your backpack. Another keeps her passport in a hidden compartment in a backpack. Another note on passports, be sure to print out a copy of the informational page and any visas in the passport just in case. You might keep the printed copies in your bag and photographs of them on your phone as well. Number two, backup credit cards. One expert likes to have one in his passport holder and several in his primary wallet, but there are also two backup wallets with cards kept separate from luggage at all times, so there's always a card to use. And number three, global entry card. Gotta have it. Did you know that you can be denied access to global entry lanes if you don't have your physical card on you? Some airports, especially those at Canadian border crossings, will demand to see your physical card. 8 minutes now in front of the hour on This Morning. Once again, here's Nicole Murray.
0: And now, the three big things you need to know. Number one.
2: Iran and Oman have hosted discussions regarding reopening the Strait of Hormuz as the vital waterway remains a main issue in the war. This comes as the U.S. and Iran have halted attacks for the last 3 days. New Hampshire Congresswoman Maggie Goodlander doubting if the Iran war is worth it.
3: We're in a situation in which the president has created a crisis for the global energy economy, for hardworking people here at home who are feeling the pain of this war every day.
2: Qatar and Pakistan are trying to bridge the gap between the U.S. and Iran.
0: Number two.
2: Seattle police say they are searching for a third shooter that was allegedly involved in a gunfight that killed three people and wounded five others, including a toddler. Assistant Chief of Investigations Nicole Powell.
4: At this point, we believe this could be gang-related. There were two groups firing in the area near the armory during the Bight of Seattle. We believe two of the individuals were associates with each other.
2: A 15-year-old has been detained and charged with first-degree assault. The other alleged 19-year-old shooter died at the scene.
0: Number three.
2: Record-setting wildfires continue to burn out of control across areas of France and Spain. The French president said the blazes are the country's toughest situation since World War II. The fires in France have burned more than 285,000 acres. A 7.1 magnitude earthquake has struck southern Japan this morning. Officials say a tsunami advisory has been issued. Republican Ohio Governor Mike DeWine told ABC News that the Trump administration's plan to ramp up arrests and deportations of Haitian migrants is a mistake.
5: We've seen Springfield really come back in the last few years. One of the reasons they've come back is because of the Haitians who came there to work. They filled jobs that were not being filled. They've opened businesses. They've bought homes and rehabbed them. They've been a real force for good in the community.
2: More than 300,000 people from Haiti are set to lose temporary protected status today. A University of Georgia study says that 74% of people find ghosting to be more painful than being dumped.
1: Wow.
2: Yes. Absolutely.
1: Just cut off communications altogether.
2: Right. No explanation. Yeah. No reason why it didn't work.
1: Right.
2: My mom always used to say, if you're old enough to date, you got to be old enough to end it with someone.
1: Oh, Mom.
2: I know. So wise.
1: Nicely played, Mom. 6 minutes in front of the hour.
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13: Daphne Caruana Galizia was a Maltese investigative journalist and blogger who spent her life fighting for truth, justice, and decency in a country overrun by corruption. 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
13: 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My name is Manuel Delia, former political operative turned journalist.
15: I'm John Sweeney, a former BBC journalist and investigative reporter. Together, we unravel the web of deception, exposing the dangerous forces at play in Malta.
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2: President Trump is touting the U.S. auto industry in a campaign-style speech at the GM Milford Proving Ground in Michigan Monday. Trump said he's done more for auto workers than any other president. He says his tariffs targeting foreign autos have boosted domestic production.
3: We're building more auto factories and more plants than at any time in the history of our country. And someday the fake news is going to be writing stories about it. They don't like to write those stories. That's why they call them the fake news.
2: His visit comes less than 100 days before the midterm elections and a week before Michigan holds its primaries. Idaho Attorney General Raul Labrador says his office is ready to fight a petition from convicted murderer Brian Koberger for post-conviction relief. That story from Brad Ford.
4: Brian Koberger pleaded guilty and waived his right to appeal. Post-conviction relief is a civil process where a convicted person has to prove their counsel was ineffective or other factors that could have prevented him from pleading guilty. Koberger says his attorneys made false promises and left out information that could have exonerated him. Koberger pleaded guilty to killing four University of Idaho students. I'm Brad Ford.
2: Police say Sunday night's shooting that killed three people and injured four near Seattle Space Needle was possibly gang-related violence. In a briefing Monday afternoon, Assistant Seattle Chief Nicole Powell confirmed one of the deceased, a 19-year-old killed at the scene, was one of the alleged shooters. She also confirmed that police are still searching for a third suspect. A 15-year-old suspect is currently being detained. A stage adaptation of Purple Rain, the 1984 classic film starring Prince, is coming to Broadway. It's set to run at the Majestic Theater in New York. The movie became a box office hit with nearly $100 million worldwide and inspired the Grammy-winning album of the same name. Previews begin next March ahead of opening night set for April 12th. I'm Tammy Trujillo.
5: Texas launches an investigation into several popular feminine care and cosmetic brands over concerns about potentially harmful chemicals. Attorney General Ken Paxton says investigators are looking into whether companies misled consumers about the safety of products that include tampons, lipstick, and lip balm. No lawsuits have been filed. The investigation is ongoing. Several food recalls are impacting products sold across Texas. The FDA says certain eggs, iceberg lettuce, fruit pouches, and dietary supplements may be contaminated or contain undeclared ingredients that could pose health risks. Consumers should check FDA recall notices to see if any affected products are in their home. Texas school districts are building fall budgets without all the voucher data. According to the Houston Chronicle, the comptroller's office is refusing to show local award counts to any district with fewer than 30 recipients, citing privacy concerns. I'm Eric Sharp.
6: Hey, friends. I'm Jessica Capshaw.
7: And this is Camilla Luddington.
6: And we have a new podcast, Call It What It Is. You may know us from Graceland Memorial, but did you know that we are actually besties in real life?
7: When one of us sends out the distress signal, the other one always answers the call. Big or small, we're there.
6: And what does that look like? A 1,000 pep talks, a million I've got yous, some very urgent I'm coming overs. Because, I don't know, let's face it, life can get even crazier than a season finale of Grey's Anatomy.
7: And now here we are, opening up the friendship circle.
6: Someone's cheating?
7: We've got you on that.
6: In-laws are in-lying?
7: Let's get into it.
6: Toxic friendship?
7: Air it out.
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13: One, two, three.
14: Starting your morning off right. A new way of talk. A new way of understanding. Because we're in this together. This is your morning show with Michael Del Jordan.
15: President Trump is set to hold meetings with two key U.S. allies, including the Prime Minister of Israel, all with the backdrop of the memorial service for the late Senator Lindsey Graham. The U.S. and Iran are continuing their temporary hiatus of fighting, and the Fed kicks off a two-day meeting ahead of its interest rate decision coming up on Wednesday. Good morning and welcome to Tuesday, July the 28th, year of our Lord, 2026. Why we blinked. And we're from Christmas to upon my birthday next month.
16: How is that happening?
15: Which
16: what do you
15: one?
16: Think special? You want anything special for your birthday? What do you want for your birthday?
15: I want 30 years back. Can you give me 30? No, I wouldn't start there. Well, I don't know. I would probably. That's right when I met Andrew.
16: Oh, if we could all get a few years back.
15: What would you do differently?
16: Yeah.
15: I would not buy as many cars.
16: Well, you could start with that today, but it doesn't seem to hold.
15: It's just a terrible, It is the flaw of my life.
16: I would have put more money back.
15: I can't even remember every car I had.
16: As a matter of fact, on the day of my funeral, I need to let you know I'll have to take off at noon because I haven't prepared for retirement properly.
15: Well, you have enough money to live the rest of your life as long as you die tomorrow.
16: Isn't that right?
15: All right, well, good morning and welcome to the kitchen table. 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Love that town. 580 KFRE AM in Lubbock, Texas. And coming soon to Greenville, Mississippi and Denver, Colorado with Denver's Talk Station. All right, so several things today that I think stand out. Red likes this. Remember, I have a standard I live by, and that is I don't delight in the misfortune of others. I don't ever want that to creep into my nature. However, I also love the Cracker Barrel. And what that CEO was thinking, I have no idea. but she's finally gone. I think you would probably say that this particular individual seemed to be the most out of touch with her clientele.
16: Wasn't she a sweet maid in college with the Bud Light lady?
15: Well, I was going to end with that, which is, who was more out of touch with their customer, Bud Light going all woke or Cracker Barrel? Now, I was never a Bud Light drinker, so, and I average like a beer a year. And when I do, it's either a Michelob Ultra draft.
16: Okay.
15: I like that with my pizza, or at a ball game.
16: I had enough for the both of us.
15: But I did switch from Coors Light after 35 years to Ultra. As you can tell, I'm not a big beer fish yet.
16: Yeah.
15: So I was never really a Bud Light person, but it would seem to me, based on their sponsorships and such, that that was completely out of touch. But Cracker Barrel, that was a big one. The restaurant chain Cracker Barrel announced yesterday that its current chief executive officer, Julie Messina, will step down as CEO and board member effective August the 10th. So I can tell you what she wants for my birthday. A new job. Yeah. Now, how does that work? She goes and applies for a job. You're very impressive, Ms. Messina.
4: Thank you.
15: That name sounds so familiar.
4: Well, I used to work at the Cracker Barrel.
15: What did you do at Cracker? Were you a hostess?
4: I was the CEO. You remember logos?
15: That was get out of here. No, I mean, I would think that would stand out. Cracker Barrel shared the news in a press release announced by David Deno as the company's new CEO and board member. So David's now on the clock. Although
6: You forgot the door slam with her.
16: Yeah, you got your door slam?
15: Julie, thanks a lot for your service. Julie, don't let the on the way out.
16: Yeah.
15: I noticed ours, by the way, just now, like about, I don't know, 3 months ago, put into effect all the decor changes. So we don't have any knickknacks anymore. We have just a lot of signage. That, and I've noticed like in the gift shop, less emphasis on kids' toys, nothing for men. They had a fake kind of leather vest. Other than that, all the other items were all adult women.
16: Ours has already got Halloween displays up.
15: Well, that I don't mind.
16: Okay.
15: Yeah, that you should be doing.
16: All right.
15: Well, what else would you do?
16: Yeah.
15: Hydration water containers?
16: Something. They were selling vinyl there for a little while. You get some great vinyl.
15: Well, anyway, am I the only one too, by the way? Maybe I'm just too sensitive. I still think about those two CEOs at the Coldplay concert. The CEO and his CFO. I wonder if they got their life back together. That was just sad.
16: I wonder if they sent their resume into Cracker Barrel yet.
15: Hey, you look familiar. You weren't at a Coldplay concert in Boston, were you?
16: You might have seen us online. We were a thing.
15: Anyway, so everything going on in the world, I go, Red, what do you think the big story is? Well, I just love the CEO story with Cracker Barrel. And I'm like, I can't delight in the misfortune of another. That was a big mistake she made, though. You know, things like that, you gotta make subtle changes.
6: I'm not delighting in her misfortune. I'm sorry, you cannot make that decision and keep your job. You just can't. I mean, that would be like changing the Cleveland Indians name. Oh, yeah, they did.
15: Oh, they did that. I would say, I'm just going to go out on a limb. Well, actually, there is the whole Fetterman versus, I sound like Joe Biden on his release tapes. I forgot the Senate candidate in Michigan.
7: Don't.
15: By the way, I do have the tapes of him that they fought to keep from being released. A trove of secretive audio tapes showcasing the former president and his poor memory and diminishing faculties. Although I got to tell you, just in his defense, as I'm listening to these audio tapes, I'm like, well, that sounds like me any 5:30 in the morning because I'm always struggling. It seems like for someone's name. This is Joe. And he's just trying. I mean, you tell me if I'm being too easy on Joe. He just can't remember these two people's names.
6: Or his own.
15: But yeah, that was kind of a bad one.
7: My whole team was always better. Right. I had the team that said, including the two guys who I think were with me were the guy at Princeton now.
17: The guy at Princeton now.
7: Good guy.
17: Good guy.
7: Was our chief economic advisor. Not Kaufman. I think of his name. And the guy back out of the University of Chicago with a funny name. I'll think of it.
17: I mean, I do that.
18: Yeah, goals.
17: I don't know what he said there that they had to be blanket out, but yeah, Joe's obviously struggling to recall a name. That sounds like me every 5 a.m. hour. But anyway, there's a little fighting going on. We'll get to the bottom of that. We do have the latest polling between Vance and Rubio. I think people will find interesting. The story is the same. The gap is closing. There is a story before this. What will Republicans do in 2028? Is your assumption to keep the status quo of Trumpism versus establishment Republican, it must be J.D. Vance? Or do you look at this as the president of the United States is finishing his final term and it's an open seat election? And who is the best qualified to be president and win the presidency in a general election against whomever the Democrats bait and switch and throw? Because I notice an animosity all the time. Oh, I know your guy's Rubio. Okay, and your guy's J.D. Vance. And but guess what? I love both of them. I just love Rubio more, and you love J.D. more. Why is that like I'm some kind of pariah? That tells me there's not an openness. Why wouldn't you have an open interview process where everybody has the possibility? I know if I was like the CEO, I would want to meet all the candidates. So I don't know that there's an openness for that. I can tell you there's a division, and the division is about 4 and 10 are supporting J.D. Vance. That's down from 5 and 10. And getting close to 3 and 10 are supporting Rubio, and that's up from 2 and 10. And if you do the math, that leaves about 40% open to make their mind up. Now, the problem is, if they decide to go with Rubio, he can't pick Vance as his running mate. I mean, J.D. Vance can't do 8 years as vice president. Then you often hear people say, well, J.D. should be president. Rubio will have to wait his turn. Well, that's your opinion. But other Republicans' opinion might be, we don't need to do that. So I just wonder what the openness is. Now, I bring this up because I think it's very important. As much as the unresolved issue between socialists, communists, and the Democrat establishment has to play out, so does this handoff of Trumpism. And what you don't see yet is the establishment Republicans who are going to take a run at this. I don't think it's going to be very successful. I think the Republican nominee for president of the United States is going to be J.D. Vance or Marco Rubio. That doesn't mean that I don't think Governor DeSantis wouldn't be a great president. I just don't think he can be a good enough candidate to get the nomination. And I think it's a really uphill battle for Ted Cruz. I think that would feel very much like the past. So, I mean, I will talk more about this with David Zanotti. I think it's between these two, and not so fast that it's an assumption it's J.D. Vance. Big meetings. We're going to talk with the colonel a little bit later on in the third hour. The bombing is on pause. The leftist narrative is it's because munitions are in shortage. The right's narrative is it's a window of hope and peace. And if they don't take advantage of this, I'm going to hit them really hard, kind of a thing. Colonel Steve Bucci isn't buying either of those explanations, but we'll talk about the pause and we'll talk about the importance of this visit with Bibi Netanyahu. We kind of dusted on this yesterday, but one thing the president can't take credit for. Kicking the can at least a decade on them being a nuclear threat, he can take credit for. Cleanly opening up the Strait of Hormuz, that turned out to be a little bit more difficult than you thought. And trying to get a peace agreement, that seems to be a mistake and unnecessary. So the tough part, or the necessary part, was done well. The part that's been done the worst is the communication, that you can't seem to control the narratives. And the biggest failure is now Say what you want about Tucker Carlson. Say what you want about Megyn Kelly. Say what you want about Candace Owens or some of these others online. They have now created an Israel problem within the Republican Party. And this all began, and the greatest success was the U.S. and Israel working together. There was some fighting between some things I thought the president said inappropriate about Bibi Netanyahu. I mean, they need to get on the same page, and they need to be no separation between them, and they need to begin to win the narrative war as well on this alliance and the importance of it. So we'll preview this meeting with Bibi Netanyahu and what's at stake with Colonel Stephen Bucci in the third hour. John Decker has the latest on the Lindsey Graham funeral plans, and Rory O'Neill, the disastrous rebranding of Cracker Barrel, is now resulting in the CEO being gone. There's a lot to cover today. 3 hours to do it and understand it together, because we're all in it together. If you miss a little, you're going to miss a lot. Miss a lot, and we'll miss you. All right. 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We must understand it together, because we're all in it together. This is your day. This is your morning show. 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
20: There's growing conflict between the Texas Ag Commissioner and the governor. Sid Miller accused Greg Abbott of turning a blind eye to data center development after taking huge campaign contributions from the industry.
21: He's doing well with his political donors. He's not looking out for Texans.
20: Records show Abbott did take $1.5 million in donations in June from two men whose companies recently announced business deals involving data centers.
21: It's simply a wink and a nod to his data center donors.
20: He says the governor's directive to protect Texans from data center costs was just a, quote, dog and pony show. Los Angeles buyers are helping to keep San Diego home prices high, according to new data from Redfin and Zillow. John Fink explains.
22: Redfin says more people from L.A. are searching for homes in San Diego than any other metro area, with a net inflow of 2,048 people over the past year. Real estate agent Seth O'Byrne says many buyers are cashing out higher-priced Los Angeles properties and getting more house and land for the money in places like Rancho Santa Fe. For San Diegans trying to buy a home, the trend adds pressure to a market already dealing with limited inventory, high prices, and fewer homes changing hands.
20: And you may have noticed gas getting more expensive again. Daria Albinger with details.
23: If you filled up recently, you know gas prices are headed up again, due in large part to the ongoing war with Iran. AAA says the average price of a gallon of regular is $4.11 nationally. That's up more than 10 cents from a week ago. A month ago, the national average was $3.88, and a year ago, it was $3.88. $4.15. We're paying a little more here, $4.21 a gallon in New York and $4.19 in New Jersey.
20: And Americans continue feeling the squeeze from rising prices. New data shows inflation has picked up in recent months, driven by higher energy costs and tariff-related price increases. 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I'm Monica Nelson with your consumer and business news.
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0: 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How did my father become the scheming mastermind? Was he like this with everyone? And is it possible, after all these years, he's actually changed? 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

0: Oh, back to the Talkback Minds we go on your morning show with Michael Del Giorno.
1: Hey guys, it's that guy from Memphis.
2: That guy!
1: If Senator Paul does not look at Fauci and say, liar, liar, pants on fire, on the record, he needs some help.
3: Well, the problem with a lot of this lying was it was in testimony before Congress. Therefore, now we got to dust out the Biden pardons that were issued. And going back a decade or more to cover him, the best line is Fauci is exactly what he thought he was. He was corrupt. He was manipulative. He was ego over science. He's pretty much exactly what we thought he was, what I saw him as all along. But the recently released diary entries of the former chief White House medical advisor Anthony Fauci are providing new insights into his thoughts during the COVID-19 pandemic.
4: According to the personal accounts released by Senator Rand Paul, Fauci was aware of the media's interest in him and even called it flattering in a May 2020 entry. However, it appears the attention Fauci received made the White House very upset due to the notion that he was becoming a star that was outshining President Trump. By December of 2022, his popularity took a negative turn as his final entry read, in part, "It is clear that I have not been reporting it every day that the far extreme right and QAnon literally hate me." I'm Mark Mayfield.
3: No, you're selling yourself short. A lot more hated you than them. President Trump is set to hold meetings with two key U.S. allies, that with the backdrop of the memorial service for the late Senator Lindsey Graham.
5: Israeli Prime Minister Benjamin Netanyahu and Ukrainian President Volodymyr Zelensky are both in Washington, D.C. for the service, and both plan to meet one-on-one with President Trump. Of late, Trump has appeared more publicly supportive of Zelensky, as Ukraine's war with Russia is now in its fourth year. And Trump's been more publicly frustrated with Netanyahu as Trump tries to end the war with Iran. I'm Scott Carr in Washington.
3: A stage adaptation of Purple Rain, the 1984 cult classic film starring Prince, is coming to Broadway. It's set to run at the Majestic Theater in New York City, and the movie became a box office hit with nearly $100 million. I didn't realize it did that well worldwide.
6: Can we go?
3: No. Inspired the Grammy-winning album of the same name, the musical will feature over 20 of Prince's classic hits, and opening night is set for April the 12th. Birthdays today. UFC promoter Dana White is 57. Former New York Knickerbocker and Senator Bill Bradley, 83. And that Gloria Gloria. Sally Struthers, 79. If it's your birthday, happy birthday. We're so glad you were born, and thanks for waking up with your morning show. Our top three stories of the day are next.
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4: President Trump is going to be having meetings with two key U.S. allies in the backdrop of the memorial service for the late Senator Lindsey Graham. Israel's Benjamin Netanyahu and Ukraine's Volodymyr Zelensky are in Washington, D.C. for the service, and both will meet one-on-one with Trump. Research shows your drive to work is easier and less risky than your drive home. Bree Tennis explains.
2: Nobody wants a speeding ticket, but statistically speaking, it's probably your turn to get one. Insurance sites say there are 41 million speeding tickets handed out in the U.S. every year. That averages out to about one ticket per driver every 10 years. According to MarketWatch, you're more likely to get one on the drive home. They say fatigue sets in and you become a sloppy driver. Police say it's also easier to pull someone over when traffic thins. I'm Bree Tennis.
4: And the Federal Reserve is preparing for its latest interest rate decision as officials begin a two-day policy meeting today. Most investors expect the Fed to keep the rates unchanged. I'm Mark Mayfield.
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15: Charges laid by L.A. police against O.J. Simpson in connection with the brutal slaying of his ex-wife, Nicole, and 25-year-old Ron
16: Doesn't
15: Goldman.
16: Fit? You must acquit.
17: We, the jury, find the defendant, Orenthal James Simpson, not guilty of the crime of murder.
18: Dear Mr. Simpson, hello. It's me, Kim, Ron Goldman's sister. I'm sure it's really weird to be getting a letter from me, but for years, I've listened to what everybody else has to say about you. The lawyers, the media, but never from you. I'm wondering if you would sit down and talk to me. I just want to understand whatever can be understood. That's a letter that I wrote to the man I believe brutally killed my brother. I was declined this interview, but I still feel that need.
19: Hi, babe.
18: Hi, Daddy. Do you remember when I wrote the letter to the killer asking to see him? I'm going to try to do that again.
19: You're going to try to do it again? Actually, you can tell my excitement is the same as last time.
18: It's hard to hear his concern in his voice, but confronting this part of my life is something I still need to do. I want to confront the fear, the grief, the anger, the loss, the shame. 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
11: President Trump is touting the U.S. auto industry in a campaign-style speech at the GM Milford Proving Ground in Michigan Monday. Trump said he's done more for auto workers than any other president. He says his tariffs targeting foreign autos have boosted domestic production.
12: We're building more auto factories and more plants than at any time in the history of our country. And someday the fake news is going to be writing stories about it. They don't like to write those stories. That's why they call them the fake news.
11: His visit comes less than 100 days before the midterm elections and a week before Michigan holds its primaries. Idaho Attorney General Raul Labrador says his office is ready to fight a petition from convicted murderer Brian Koberger for post-conviction relief. That story from Brad Ford.
13: Brian Koberger pleaded guilty and waived his right to appeal. Post-conviction relief is a civil process where a convicted person has to prove their counsel was ineffective or other factors that could have prevented him from pleading guilty. Koberger says his attorneys made false promises and left out information that could have exonerated him. Koberger pleaded guilty to killing four University of Idaho students. I'm Brad Ford.
11: Police say Sunday night's shooting that killed three people and injured four near Seattle Space Needle was possibly gang-related violence. In a briefing Monday afternoon, Assistant Seattle Chief Nicole Powell confirmed one of the deceased, a 19-year-old killed at the scene, was one of the alleged shooters. She also confirmed that police are still searching for a third suspect. A 15-year-old suspect is currently being detained. A stage adaptation of Purple Rain, the 1984 classic film starring Prince, is coming to Broadway. It's set to run at the Majestic Theater in New York. The movie became a box office hit with nearly $100 million worldwide and inspired the Grammy-winning album of the same name. Previews begin next March ahead of opening night set for April 12th. I'm Tammy Trujillo.
14: Protesters gathered on the south steps of the Texas Capitol yesterday with a single demand for state leaders hit pause on the biggest data centers until Texas writes new rules for the industry. State Agriculture Commissioner Sid Miller told the crowd the issue doesn't split along party lines.
15: Our state, our citizens deserve complete transparency and full disclosure when it comes to these data centers.
14: Miller's calling for a one-year moratorium on data center construction in the state, but the governor has refused. Instead, Miller claims Abbott is trying to kick the can down the road past the November midterm election. A longtime Plano ISD teacher is facing three additional warrants for indecency with a child as more alleged victims come forward. Paul Campbell remains in the Collin County Jail as the investigation continues. I'm Charity McCurdy.
16: I'm Julian Edelman, that's Rob Gronkowski, and guess what, folks? We're teammates again. And we're going to welcome you guys all to Dudes on Dudes.
17: Dudes on Dudes.
16: That sounds a little weird, but that's what this is going to be. Roberto, what's Dudes on Dudes?
17: Well, I'm a dude, you're a dude, and Dudes on Dudes is our brand new show. And we're going to see who the ultimate dude really is.
16: The premise of this show is going to be, we're going to highlight players, peers, guys that we played against, legends from the past. We'll get into the types of dudes. What kind of types of dudes are there, Gronk?
17: A lot of different types of dudes. We got studs, wizards. We got freaks.
16: Or dudes, dude.
17: We got dogs.
16: Dog. We'll break down their games. We'll share some insider stories and determine what kind of dude each of these dudes are. Is Randy Moss a stud or a freak? Is Tom Brady a dog or a dudes, dude?
17: We're going to find out, Jules. New episodes drop every Thursday during the NFL season.
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12: Starting your morning off right. A new way of talk. A new way of understanding. Because we're in this together. This is your morning show with Michael Del Giorno.
13: Well, inspired by Anthony Fauci, we have diaries coming in. We'll have one from Donna here momentarily. If you're just waking up 7 minutes after the hour, welcome to Tuesday, July the 28th, year of our Lord, 2026. On the air, streaming live on your iHeart app, this is the show that belongs to you, your morning show. I'm Michael Del Giorno, honored to serve you. Well, the president's got two key meetings. The president of Ukraine is coming, Zelensky, as well as the prime minister of Israel, Bibi Netanyahu. That covers the two fronts of war. We'll get a bombing assessment and a ceasefire peace assessment from Colonel Stephen Bucci in the third hour. John Decker will join us from the White House next half hour. First things first, after a disastrous rebranding, the CEO of Cracker Barrel is out looking for a job. Rory O'Neill, our national correspondent, is here. We've made short work of this, Rory, in that obviously the Bud Light was a far worse mistake. But this was a CEO clearly out of touch with her customers, and it finally eventually cost her her job.
14: Well, actually, she quit out of her own accord. She is stepping down next month, and she's going to actually stay with the company until October. So, yeah, this was Julie Messino's decision herself and took a lot of Wall Street by surprise because the stock had been performing well. If you bought Cracker Barrel stock on January 2nd of this year, you will have more than doubled your money as you go to today. So it came as a bit of a surprise to see her step down. But as to your point, the August unveiling last year of the rebranded logo without Uncle Herschel, well, it was flat as a Cracker Barrel pancake. And they made the adjustments and the changes, but not before losing some significant market share. Same store sales were down in the fourth quarter of last year, but things were starting to come back together when Messino announced that she's leaving next month.
13: So a lot of people talk about, well, you know, major successes, major mistakes. They're all studied in business schools for years. What do you think the lesson will be of this one?
14: You want my personal opinion? Is that Messino was right.
13: That it was time?
14: That it was time, that the restaurants need a refresh, that no one under 65 goes there, that, you know, you need to bring in a younger generation. Taking the guy off the logo. Look, it was a bad logo in the first place. You'll barely see what it was, especially when you're going 78 miles an hour down the highway. And you're like, what is that squiggly line next to the words Cracker Barrel? But yeah, I don't know. I think it was just the internet doing what the internet does to feign outrage. Because when the company said, we're going to stick with Uncle Herschel, he stays on the sign, the customers did not come back.
13: Was it the logo or... What do you think people reacted more to, the logo or the redesign inside?
14: Well, it was the logo that that sort of was the turning point, right? So yes, people did not like the changes that were being made inside, the stuff coming off the walls, sort of a bland gray color scale as to the decor inside. And then a lot of popular items came off the menu as well. And then boom, in August of last year, the new logo. And that seems to have been the bridge too far.
15: Yeah, the logo that broke the camel's back. They are from, they originated in Lebanon, Tennessee, which is just down the road from Nashville. So I actually know far too much about Cracker Barrel than I should. I know that if you open a Cracker Barrel, the decor, there's commonality. You can go down the aisle and you pick every little thing you see on the wall and the knickknacks. That's kind of been changed now to more, it's all posters really now and no knickknacks. Right. I guess it was to give it a cleaner, less cluttered look, but it was too much change.
14: Less dusting to do.
15: Yeah, you bring up the toughest question, which is, you know, if they're trying to appeal to a younger audience, it might have been the right move. But to alienate completely your base, I kind of liken it to when I used to program a full service or a news talk heritage station. You got to make changes very slow. It's a big ship. You got to move it slowly. Had they done it just a little bit more subtly, it might have been more effective, but it's hard to become the hip place. The young people, you know the kind of breakfast places the young people are. They're not ones I love when I'm in Syracuse, New York, and I go to these old fashioned. I mean, that's a breakfast place, or in Chicago,
14: a real greasy spoon.
15: Yeah, the young people like these avocado toast places. You know what I'm talking about, and I don't know that could ever be Cracker Barrel.
14: And I want a half cap non-foam latte sweet double pump, blip, blip, blip, blip, blip, whatever that nonsense is.
15: Or a biff and a buff right across the head just for ordering it. Rory with the latest on the Cracker Barrel. He'll be back in the third hour. We'll talk a little bit about the UN Security Council met on Ukraine and Russia on Monday. And Rory has the latest on the impact of the war on the world coming up in the third hour. All right. Can't have your morning show without your voice. Inspired by Anthony Fauci. Do we have Donna's diary entry? And I don't know, it's hard to top Bob in Mississippi. That Mary? Okay, we got Mary's.
16: Dear diary, please don't let Santa Michael bring me a dad bod t-shirt when I go to the Christmas party.
15: Why?
16: What I'd really, really love to have is a Your Morning Show cup for some coffee.
15: With some coffee? I got my coffee. All right, do we have Donna? What'd you do with Donna? Did you delete Donna?
17: No, Donna's right here. Just had to kill some other things.
15: Oh.
17: Go, Donna.
18: As a former federal VA employee, I'm disgusted with Anthony Fauci.
15: Oh, you must have misspoke.
18: Our families, staff, and military were fired for not taking the vaccine. Churches, schools, and small businesses were all but closed. All for the vanity of one little selfish man. And still so many suffer from the effects of that vaccine.
15: I loved that talk back when we aired it the first time last half hour. I appreciate that Joe Biden moment from Jeffrey. I thought she had a diary. It was Mary with the diary, not Donna?
17: Yeah, it was just Mary with the diary.
15: Oh, so you said Donna earlier. Yeah, we had already done that. Priscilla, I think Priscilla's in Memphis, isn't she?
19: Good morning, Michael. I think you should compile all the requests for the Christmas party, play them for the iHeart radio folks. I think it'll be a shoo-in.
15: Well, I mean, we have a great city here in Nashville. So you guys, you know, if we set a date and you come, there are things you can do. And then we have one night together. I mean, I think we can make this happen if we had to at our building. We got that beautiful entertainment area.
17: Here on Broadway?
15: Yeah.
17: Yeah, we got a whole seventh floor that's empty.
15: Well, no, but I mean, we've got the one like where the meeting was yesterday.
17: Yeah, we got that, but yeah.
15: And we're trying to, it's not like we're not planning. Want to bring in some local musicians. We got to figure out the time. I don't want to infringe on people's regular. You know, we always said it's a morning talk show, but we've kind of become a family. So, but you have real families too. So we don't want it too close to Christmas. We don't want it too far away. We just got to nail a date and make it happen. I wonder if, Red, we should do an RSVP page on the website. And then we can get a general idea of how many people. That's the part I can't get my arms around. I mean, we hear from a lot of the regulars, but is there 10 people coming? Is there 100 people coming? Is there 1,000 people coming? I mean, we kind of need to know that. We got to be able to get a general idea. Are you serious? Corey, my yard boy's calling again?
17: Corey, oh, yeah, I got Corey standing by.
15: All right, Corey the Yard Boy.
20: Hey, good morning, Mr. Del Guarino. Go ahead and put me down for one of those dad bod shirts. Last time I was mowing your yard, the neighbor across the street came running across, handing me a $20 bill, asking me to put my shirt back on.
15: It's that alarming hernia that you won't deal with.
17: Horrible.
15: My yard boy has a hernia, like, right in the middle of his belly that sticks out. I don't even think the dad bod tees can cover that. They don't come with a cone in the belly. Any others before I move on?
17: That's all I got.
15: All right, good. This is... this is the co-chair of the Democratic Socialist of America, Megan Romer. And she was on Fox News Sunday, and host Shannon Bream walked her through a list of all the things that we've been talking about. Kind of like, is this true? Is this true? I wonder, and I mean, I appreciated Shannon doing this because I wonder if people think this is a Matrix topic. Like, I'll give you an example. If you are one of these young people that believe in the DSA platform and you think there shouldn't be a president and there shouldn't be a senator, why are you voting for that person running for the United States Senate when you don't even believe there should be a senator? Doesn't it make you wonder, do people really understand what these people believe? Now, we talk about the heady things behind it. This is a gospel of envy. That tells you it's not jealousy, it's envy. They plan to take from and destroy for all. This is a very, very destructive force. But they're not doing it subtly anymore. You don't need a talk show host to break this down to you. They're coming right out and saying it. Oh, we want to get rid of the borders. We want to get rid of ICE. We want to get rid of police, prisons, presidents, senators, the Supreme Court. I mean, this is where it gets to be like the movie Campaign, right? What do they possibly have to believe in to make them unelectable? We believe in killing every puppy. I mean, where could this possibly be going? But listen to Shannon Bream break this down. And this is with the co-chair of the Democratic Socialist Party of America. Listen.
21: Give me sort of a true or false on these. Abolish the Senate.
22: True.
21: Okay. True. Replace the presidency and Supreme Court as we now know them.
22: Yep.
21: Abolish ICE.
22: Absolutely.
21: Abolish borders and give amnesty to anyone currently in the U.S. illegally.
22: As a long-term plan, yep.
21: Defund the Pentagon.
22: Absolutely.
21: Abolish prisons, at least in large part.
22: Yeah, again, that as part of a long-term program, yeah.
21: Okay, so no prisons. Government or public ownership of most large corporations.
22: Yeah, absolutely.
15: All right, so, and what's the follow-up question? And what is your presumption that everyone is going to just simply start behaving? What do you do if somebody goes on a murderous rampage? Who stops them? There are no police, so everybody just drives any way they want and there's no one to protect them? What is there? You know, David Zanotti always cuts to the chase this way. Oh, you don't like what our founding fathers created. Okay, well, let's erase it. Start with a blank piece of paper. Now, come up with something better. Crickets. I mean, they can tell you everything that they hate and everything that they're going to abolish. And then what? It is to the point. He looks at the clock and realizes his segment is over. Any candidate running under this platform should be unelectable. What on earth, if they're running as a senator, like in Michigan with Abdul El-Sayed, what are you sending? They're not going to find common ground. They're not going to solve current problems. They're there to destroy the very body they're running for. I'm telling you, The only thing left shocking in life is the truth. And that was never more evident. And the co-chair of the Democrat Socialist for America, Megan Romer. Okay, so no Senate, no president, no Supreme Court, no branches of government, and yet government controls everything. Who runs it? And based on what fairness? Does anybody realize what a level of insanity this is?
0: At least she's honest.
15: 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We'll invite her to the Christmas party just for you, Reg. 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Not one, not two, not three, but your top five stories of the day. John Decker from the White House on the Zelensky-Netanyahu meetings and the Lindsey Graham funeral as your morning show continues straight ahead. 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
28: 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A black man from the projects comes forward with information about the case.
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28: But out of nowhere, he goes from star witness to prime suspect.
30: 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They turn on him.
28: 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Lee Harris is sentenced to 90 years.
31: I get 90 years for killing somebody I have never seen.
28: Behind bars, Lee finds an unlikely ally in his cellie, Robert. The pair are like chalk and cheese. There's no way their paths would ever cross on the outside. But as a fellow inmate, Robert sees through the lies and vows to do the unthinkable. Clear Lee's name.
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3: What's happening, fellow sports fans? It's Andy West. Let's take a look back on this day in sports history, July 28th. We'll start off today way back in 1929. The Chicago Cardinals become the first NFL team to train out of state, holding their camp in Michigan. Jumping way ahead today in 1994, on the night baseball players set an August 12th strike date, Kenny Rogers of the Texas Rangers pitches a perfect game for a 4-0 victory over the Angels. And today in 2009, Chicago White Sox ace Mark Burley set a major league record by retiring 45 straight batters. Coming off a perfect game in his last start, Burley retired the first 17 Twins batters to surpass the record of 41 straight set by San Francisco's Jim Barr in 1972 and tied by teammate Bobby Jenks, a reliever, in 2007. The streak ended with two outs in the sixth, and Minnesota went on to win 5-3.
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0: faith facts and the occasional jab at woke nonsense, it's your morning show with Michael Del Giorno.
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2: That's like, you know, like a business puts their first dollar and frames it right behind the register. 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We're so glad you're at the kitchen table, and what a wonderful way to welcome us. Thank you so much for that. In the spirit of Anthony Fauci diaries, our Your Morning Show audience is giving some diary entries. Let's get Lisa in Memphis in here.
3: Michael D, Lisa in Tennessee. I've got a bit of a cold, so I'm kind of talking like Brenda Vaccaro after a few packs of cigarettes. But I hope you told Big John about our duo that we have to do at karaoke, The Islands in the Stream. I've been practicing. That's probably why my voice is sore, but I hope Big John knows his part, and I'll see y'all there. I can't wait.
2: Islands in the Stream was Dolly and
4: Kenny Rogers.
2: Yeah. Kenny Rogers. Yeah. I don't know. Do you think Big John's up to a Kenny Rogers? This could be one of my favorite callers of the day. This is Rob in Knoxville.
5: Hey, Michael, it's Rob in Knoxville. Unfortunately, a dad bod t-shirt won't help me. And at this point, cremation is the only way that I'll have a smoking hot
2: dog. Oh, wow. Everybody's in rare form. They're doing shtick now. 29 minutes after the hour, Lindsey Graham's funeral planned for today. We also have two big meetings, Ukraine President Zelensky and Prime Minister of Israel, Bibi Netanyahu, the two big wars. And all three heads meeting at the White House today. John Decker is at the White House, our correspondent. He'll have the latest on that. And the bombing pause in Iran, is it a munition shortage or is it a window of hope for peace? Colonel Stephen Bucci will join us in the third hour. All right, more of your calls, sounds of the day, and John Decker when your morning show continues.
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8: The Department of Justice is turning to the Supreme Court to restore President Trump's executive order that seeks to restrict mail-in voting. The executive order directs the Department of Homeland Security to compile a list of verified U.S. citizens who are eligible to vote while also instructing USPS to create new rules that would toughen requirements for states conducting voting by mail. A massive magnitude 7.1 earthquake has struck southwestern Japan. The U.S. Geological Survey reports the quake's epicenter was near the coastal city of Uki. Tsunami advisories have been issued for coastal areas in the region. Jay-Z is adding additional dates for his limited concert series. The rapper will now perform two shows at London's Tottenham Hotspur Stadium, as well as two shows at the Los Angeles SoFi Stadium. I'm Michael Kastner.
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1: Senator Lindsey Graham's remains will be brought into the U.S. Capitol Rotunda for a private service today, which will be followed by a funeral service at the Washington National Cathedral. Then on Wednesday, the longtime Republican lawmaker's body will travel to the South Carolina State House, and then a procession will be held as his remains are taken to First Baptist Church of Columbia. President Trump will meet with two U.S. allies today. Israel's Benjamin Netanyahu and Ukraine's Vladimir Zelensky are in Washington, D.C. for Graham's service, and both will meet one-on-one with Trump. More from Scott Carr.
2: Of late, Trump has appeared more publicly supportive of Zelensky as Ukraine's war with Russia is now in its fourth year. And Trump's been more publicly frustrated with Netanyahu as Trump tries to end the war with Iran.
1: Oil prices continue to drop amid a pause in fighting in the Middle East. Brent crude is sitting just over $85 a barrel, and West Texas Intermediate crude is hovering over $80 a barrel. Tehran has denied agreeing to a 10-day ceasefire, but there has been a pause in hostilities. A Secret Service agent is among three men facing felony charges, including attempted manslaughter and aggravated battery in Florida.
3: Accused of unleashing days of severe beatings in an alleged fraternity hazing ritual linked to an alumni chapter of Kappa Alpha Psi that left two unnamed victims so bloodied that extensive skin grafts and critical emergency care were required.
1: Kelly O'Donnell reports that according to the Secret Service's Miami field office, 29-year-old agent Marquez Pender has been removed from duty and placed on leave. And 50 people have been reported injured after a massive 7.1 magnitude earthquake that rattled southwestern Japan near the coastal city of Yuki. I'm Michael Kastner.
4: Protesters gathered on the south steps of the Texas Capitol yesterday with a single demand for state leaders hit pause on the biggest data centers until Texas writes new rules for the industry. State Agriculture Commissioner Sid Miller told the crowd the issue doesn't split along party lines.
5: Our state, our citizens deserve complete transparency and full disclosure when it comes to these data centers.
4: Miller's calling for a one-year moratorium on data center construction in the state, but the governor has refused. Instead, Miller claims Abbott is trying to kick the can down the road past the November midterm election. A longtime Plano ISD teacher is facing three additional warrants for indecency with a child as more alleged victims come forward. Paul Campbell remains in the Collin County Jail as the investigation continues. I'm Charity McCurdy.
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0: 2-minute delay on Mesa Street northbound from Wyoming to Desert Boulevard. That's going to cost you a 13-minute drive. Now, we've got a 1-minute delay on Montana Avenue eastbound from Alameda over to Airway. That's a 6-minute ride. And Spur 601 westbound 375 to 54, no delays.
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0: We're all in this together. 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
1: Well, I think this referendum on socialism within the Democrat Party is going to have some key battle results in this midterm election cycle. And the big question for the Republicans will be in the presidential open election in 2028. How will they conduct this handoff of Trumpism? The establishment Republicans will try to absorb. You know, we kind of saw that playing out, right, in the narrative that there's a cancer, a parasite, as the Atlantic called it, within the Democrat Party, socialism, much the same as Trumpism and MAGA is a parasite within the Republican Party. And both need to go. Isn't that convenient? And get back to the two-party establishment, Democrat, Republicans, really running us into the ground. That makes us keep an eye on this. And again, it's the same thing we've been seeing, which is support for J.D. Vance to take over in 2028 is diminishing, and support for Marco Rubio is increasing. Vance still has the lead. 39% of likely primary voters support Vance if that primary were held today, but that's down from 47% in April. So he continues to fall, and Rubio continues to rise. He was at 20% in April. He's now at 27%. So a 10-point advantage for the vice president, but the ground is closing between Rubio, and that's before the establishment steps in to have their say. And I know it's unfair to call Cruz or DeSantis establishment, but that will also play a role in this open election as well. But the gap continues to close between Rubio and Vance is the update in the latest Rasmussen. All right, 30 minutes after the hour, your sounds of the day are next. Hey, thanks for waking up with El Paso's news, weather, and traffic station. I'm Michael Del Giorno on News Radio 690 KTSM. Gold and silver recently soared to record highs, then pulled back. So are precious metals still a good buy? Major banks think so. They're forecasting even higher prices ahead. And why? Because we still have trillions of dollars in national debt, a declining dollar, and inflation that keeps shrinking our savings. Even with corrections along the way, gold remains a historical hedge for wealth protection. 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
3: I'm Stephanie Muniz with your KVOX 14 News Update. Opponents of data centers in Texas are urging Governor Greg Abbott to pause new projects, saying the industry's rapid growth is straining Texas's water supply and power grid. The governor's office says Abbott has directed regulators to require data centers to pay for their own infrastructure, provide their own power, reuse water, and help lower residential electric bills. And a Socorro ISD school board trustee is facing charges after police say he assaulted a teenager during a Father's Day barbecue. Ryan Woodcraft was arrested on Saturday on a charge of assault causing bodily injury. The report says that witnesses told investigators Woodcraft had been acting strangely. Jail records show Woodcraft posted bond and was released that very same day. We have reached out for comment, but have not heard back from him. And the Sunland Park Police Department has a new member to their canine unit. They say they added canine Simmy after it went through 3 months of intense canine training.
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1: 2-minute delay on Mesa Street northbound from Wyoming to Desert Boulevard. That's going to cost you a 13-minute drive. Now, we've got a 1-minute delay on Montana Avenue eastbound from Alameda over to Airway. That's a 6-minute ride. And Spur 601 westbound 375 to 54, no delays.
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5: From the KFOX 14 Severe Weather Center, I'm forecaster Hannah Freskes. Happy Tuesday, everyone. We remain under our heat advisory through 9 o'clock this evening for the borderland. El Paso, your forecasted high, 106, 105 for the Las Cruces area. Make sure that you're practicing your hot weather safety, lots of water and sunscreen. Also, make sure that you are staying weather aware. A light 10% chance of rain is in the forecast for your late afternoon and evening. For a full forecast, head over to our website, KFOXTV.com. Reporting from the KFOX 14 Severe Weather Center, I'm forecaster Hannah Freskett.
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0: 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All right, 51 minutes after the hour. Top five stories of the day coming up. Rory's got the final story. The pause in the war with Iran has sent oil prices down and stock markets up. We've seen this game before. Meanwhile, the UN Security Council will meet on both Ukraine and Russia. Rory O'Neill has the very latest on the wars and the impacts around the world when your morning show continues next. Stay with us. More of your morning show coming up on News Radio 690 KTSM, El Paso's news, weather, and traffic station.
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0: You got it, Mike McCann, 55 minutes after the hour. Recently released diary entries from former Chief White House Medical Advisor Anthony Fauci have provided new insights into his thoughts during the pandemic. Mark Mayfield has more.
11: According to the personal accounts released by Senator Rand Paul, Fauci was aware of the media's interest in him and even called it flattering in a May 2020 entry. However, it appears the attention Fauci received made the White House very upset due to the notion that he was becoming a star that was outshining President Trump. By December of 2022, his popularity took a negative turn as his final entry read, in part, "It is clear that I have not been reporting it every day that the far extreme right and QAnon literally hate me." I'm Mark Mayfield.
0: Oh, I think I went beyond them. President Trump is calling once again for interest rate cuts. The Fed will meet starting today, decide tomorrow. Don't hold your breath. In fact, if anything, worry about them raising interest rates. The president has two key meetings, one with Zelensky first up, then with Bibi Netanyahu, and then it's on to laying Lindsey Graham to rest. That starts with the president eulogizing Lindsey Graham at the National Cathedral for the funeral later today. And we got the sad news that Carly Simon has revealed she has Parkinson's disease, and the CEO from the Cracker Barrel has stepped down. Well, the pause in the war has certainly sent oil prices back down and the stock market back up. I'm really trying to figure out how long this game can be played. Rory O'Neill, our national correspondent, is here with the very latest.
12: Well, right. And, you know, we had 13 days of continuous strikes by the U.S. military targeting different locations across Iran. For the past 3 days, though, things have been quiet. And President Trump telling reporters during a trip to Michigan that he's optimistic maybe something can finally be negotiated. A little bit vague talking to Fox a few minutes ago about exactly who the U.S. is trying to bargain with, because Iran says there are no talks happening. So whatever it is, for the rest of us, it seems to be working out well if oil prices are coming down, and maybe that's going to lead to gas prices coming down while the markets climb.
0: So the original narrative was, oh, it's a munitions shortage. Then the other narrative was, oh, no, we see a glimmer of hope for peace, a window opening up. No, probably neither. Let's get the stock market back up. Let's get the oil prices down, and then we'll resume bombing. I wonder if that's what we're looking at. We'll find out. Big meetings today with Ukraine and Israel at the White House and the funeral for Lindsey Graham. Great coverage as always, Rory. We'll talk again tomorrow. Appreciate it. 58 minutes after the hour. One chance to live this Tuesday, July 28th, 2026. It will never happen again. That makes it very special. Go make a difference in someone's life. Make sure you cherish your own. And we'll see you back here tomorrow morning for the very next Your Morning Show.
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0: President Trump will meet with two U.S. allies today. Israel's Benjamin Netanyahu and Ukraine's Vladimir Zelensky are in Washington, D.C. for Graham's service, and both will meet one-on-one with Trump. More from Scott Carr.
1: Of late, Trump has appeared more publicly supportive of Zelensky as Ukraine's war with Russia is now in its fourth year. And Trump's been more publicly frustrated with Netanyahu as Trump tries to end the war with Iran.
0: Oil prices continue to drop amid a pause in fighting in the Middle East. Brent crude is sitting just over $85 a barrel, and West Texas Intermediate crude is hovering over $80 a barrel. Tehran has denied agreeing to a 10-day ceasefire, but there has been a pause in hostilities. A Secret Service agent is among three men facing felony charges, including attempted manslaughter and aggravated battery in Florida.
2: Accused of unleashing days of severe beatings in an alleged fraternity hazing ritual linked to an alumni chapter of Kappa Alpha Psi that left two unnamed victims so bloodied that extensive skin grafts and critical emergency care were required.
0: Kelly O'Donnell reports that according to the Secret Service's Miami field office, 29-year-old agent Marquez Pender has been removed from duty and placed on leave. And 50 people have been reported injured after a massive 7.1 magnitude earthquake that rattled southwestern Japan near the coastal city of Yuki. I'm Michael Kastner.
3: Protesters gather on the south steps of the Capitol yesterday with a single demand for state leaders hit pause on the biggest data centers until Texas writes new rules for the industry. State Agricultural Commissioner Sid Miller tells the crowd the issue doesn't split along party lines.
4: Our state, our citizens deserve complete transparency and full disclosure when it comes to these data centers.
3: Miller wants a one-year moratorium on data center construction. Governor says no way. Miller says Abbott is putting politics in front of people. Texas school districts are building fall budgets without voucher data. According to the Houston Chronicle, the comptroller's office is refusing to show local award counts to any district with fewer than 30 recipients, citing privacy concerns. That blackout leaves roughly 16,000 voucher awards untracked across 700 school systems. I'm Eric Light.
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1: No delays on I-10 eastbound and westbound running up to speed. There is a 3-minute delay on Montana Avenue. This is westbound from Waco Tanks over to Tierra Este Road, a 16-minute drive. 54 northbound from I-10 to 375. No delays and an 8-minute drive. That's traffic.
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1: I-10 westbound, 375 over to 54. That's a 10-minute drive. I-10 eastbound from the Patriot Freeway to America Avenue is about an 11-minute ride. We have a 6-minute delay, Montana Avenue westbound from Waco Tanks Road over to Tierra Este Road. That's a 19-minute drive. That's traffic.
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14: It's check-in day in the NFL as veteran players from around the league report for training camp. By tomorrow, every team in the league will have started full squad workouts. Three-time Pro Bowl defensive player Jamal Adams, who played for the Raiders last season, has agreed to a one-year deal with the Vikings. NBA news, the Sixers yesterday officially announced the LeBron James signing by posting a social media photo of James' number 23 Sixers jersey. I'm Matt McCoy.
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1: Eastbound and westbound I-10, you're looking good. No issues, no accidents, no delays. Now, Mesa Street, northbound from Wyoming to Desert Boulevard. That's a 2-minute delay, 13-minute drive. And we now have a 9-minute delay, Montana Avenue westbound from Waco Tanks over to Tierra Este Road.
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0: new rules that would toughen requirements for states conducting voting by mail. Authorities are assessing the damage after a magnitude 7.1 earthquake shook southwestern Japan. The U.S. Geological Survey reports the quake's epicenter was near the coastal city of Uki just before 4:30 p.m. local time. At least 50 people have been reported injured and some buildings and bridges have collapsed. Laura Westbrook reports Japan is earthquake prone.
1: Japan is one of the most seismically active countries in the world, sitting on the Pacific Ring of Fire. The archipelago typically experiences hundreds of quakes every year and accounts for about 18% of the world's earthquakes.
0: Ohio Republican Governor Mike DeWine says he's opposed to a plan to deport thousands of Haitian migrants. He made the comments on CBS News, arguing that the move by the Trump administration could hurt the state's economy. I'm Michael Kastner.
2: Newly released IRS data shows that billions of dollars in taxpayer wealth is flowing into Texas. The state's business leaders say this is something they've been tracking for years.
3: People, businesses, and investment continue choosing Texas because they have confidence in our economy.
2: Texas Association of Businesses' Gabriella Vonzermuhlen credits the state's predictable regulatory environment. Data from IRS shows the state gained more than $5 billion in adjusted gross income from people moving here from other states. Former Dallas Cowboys quarterback Tony Romo in trouble with the law Friday. He was arrested in Wisconsin for allegedly driving drunk. An arrest report shows the four-time Pro Bowler was pulled over on the interstate north of Milwaukee and failed a field sobriety test. Romo, part of the CBS lead NFL broadcast team. I'm Eric Light.
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1: I-10 eastbound Patriot Freeway to America Avenue. No delays. 10 westbound 375 over to 54. 4-minute delay, 14-minute drive. And a 4-minute delay on Mesa Street northbound from Wyoming to Desert Boulevard. Also an 11-minute delay on Montana Avenue westbound Waco Tanks to Tierra Este Road. That's traffic.
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1: Eastbound and westbound I-10, you are up to speed, not seeing any slowdowns on that roadway. Now, we do have a three-minute delay. This is Mesa Street northbound from Wyoming over to Desert Boulevard, and a two-minute delay on Montana Avenue eastbound Trowbridge over to McRae. That's a look at traffic.
2: 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In our next episode, Bill Corum, former Mom Muscle in Kansas City, shares the story of his miraculous redemption. You won't want to miss the next episode of Our American Stories.
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0: 60%. Republican approval has fallen the most since the last poll in September, from 79% down to 58%, despite the court's conservative majority. Only 12% of Democrats are okay with the court's work. 35% of independents approve.
1: I'm Michael Cass.
2: A water plan for the state, which has doubled in cost, is moving forward, even though some think it's built on flawed numbers. Letters were sent to the owners of data centers asking for their usage, but the vast majority were ignored.
3: It's pretty frustrating when you hear only 17% of the respondents have actually taken time to fill out the questionnaire.
2: That's State Representative Trent Ashby. There are concerns that even though the state is set to spend billions to shore up the water supply, it won't be enough to handle the growing population and warehouses full of computers. Worth noting, last week's rain has delayed a water emergency in Corpus Christi. Residents in Blanco County are joining forces to try and keep a rock quarry from coming to their neighborhood. Police who live in the Stallion Estates area in Spring Branch say a quarry would bring numerous issues, including dust, water pollution, and a heavy decline in home values. Some residents have gone all the way to Governor Abbott to try and stop the issue from becoming a reality. I'm Joe Moran.
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1: I-10 eastbound and westbound, not seeing any delays or issues on that roadway. Now we have a 6-minute delay on Mesa Street northbound from Wyoming over to Desert Boulevard. That's about a 17-minute drive. 4-minute delay Montana westbound from Waco Tanks to Tierra Este Road.
2: 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In our next episode, we'll share the forgotten story of one of the most important turning points in Abraham Lincoln's life, a frontier wrestling match. You won't want to miss the next episode of Our American Stories.
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1: I-10 eastbound and westbound, not seeing any delays or issues on that roadway. Now we have a 6-minute delay on Mesa Street northbound from Wyoming over to Desert Boulevard. That's about a 17-minute drive. 4-minute delay Montana westbound from Waco Tanks to Tierra Este Road.
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1: I-10 eastbound and westbound, not seeing any delays or issues on that roadway. Now we have a 6-minute delay on Mesa Street northbound from Wyoming over to Desert Boulevard. That's about a 17-minute drive. 4-minute delay Montana westbound from Waco Tanks to Tierra Este Road.
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0: Welcome to the Glenn Beck program. You know, we're just talking about technology, and we're getting to this place where, you know, this technology is everywhere. And I don't trust the companies that have the data. I also don't trust the government to have the data. I don't trust anybody. And it's all on their servers, and it's all going to be used and kept. If you could take the data and wash it clean and you had a guarantee, but I don't even trust that. You had a guarantee that thing would never. For instance, the Oura rings that everybody's wearing. Those are great. Those are great to tell you all kinds of stuff. But how long before that is, if you have an Oura ring, you'll get a better price on your insurance company, with your insurance company, because it'll spot things. And then it'll show that you're exercising. So then you go to the doctor and the doctor says you need to really exercise. How long before that is put on your medical record, the insurance company knows that you've been told to exercise and your Oura ring is reporting that you're not exercising, and so your insurance rate goes up. I mean, this changes everything.
1: Yeah, and it goes even further. Like right now, my wife just tried to sign us up for, because she wanted to get second day air on prescriptions and stuff, and she goes, oh, they do this through Amazon. And you had to link your medical insurance and get your prescriptions to them. I was like, wait a minute. How long in the not too distant future does Amazon compare this and say, wait a minute, this is the family that orders Oreos like they're going out of style? And your medical, it's going to happen.
0: If you go into this collective, especially if it remains that the individual is supreme, then it's less likely to happen. But if you're doing everything based on the collective, absolutely all of that information, and it'll be used against you in so many ways.
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8: South Carolina Senator Lindsey Graham is being honored with a ceremony at the U.S. Capitol. Graham, a longtime Republican leader and close advisor to President Trump, died unexpectedly on July 11th at the age of 71. His casket will lie in the Capitol Rotunda before a funeral service at Washington National Cathedral, where Trump is expected to speak. The president is set to hold meetings with two key U.S. allies in the backdrop of the memorial service for Graham. More from Scott Carr.
9: Israeli Prime Minister Benjamin Netanyahu and Ukrainian President Volodymyr Zelensky are both in Washington, D.C. for the service, and both plan to meet one-on-one with President Trump. Of late, Trump has appeared more publicly supportive of Zelensky, as Ukraine's war with Russia is now in its fourth year. And Trump's been more publicly frustrated with Netanyahu as Trump tries to end the war with Iran.
8: The Senate is being called on to stay in session by President Trump. The president's request comes as he pressures Senate Majority Leader John Thune to get the Save America Act passed or eliminate the filibuster. Trump took to Truth Social on Monday, asserting that Thune should not allow the United States Senate to leave town until either action takes place. Approval of the U.S. Supreme Court is at a record low. More from Rory O'Neill.
10: When asked if they approve of the job being done by justices of the Supreme Court, a third of Americans, 33%, said they approve. In August of

0: decline in home values. Some residents have gone all the way to Governor Abbott to try and stop the issue from becoming a reality. Baytown police are launching an internal and criminal investigation after receiving allegations that one of its officers misused the department's Flock safety license plate reader system. Police Chief John Stringer announced the investigations, saying if the allegations are sustained, then the employee involved will be held accountable to the fullest extent of the law. The accused officer has not been identified. Progress is made on a new homeless center in South Austin. City leaders approved an amendment for the Sunrise Homeless Navigation Center. It would be located along the S Interstate 35 frontage road. I'm Joe Moreno.
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2: What if I had known at the beginning of Fish what I know now? 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
3: 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I first saw Fish at a tiny club in the late 80s. Now, decades later, the band is still touring, still making a cultural impact, and I'm still covering them. I'm Dean Budnick, and this is Long May They Run, Season 1, Fish.
4: I saw them in the late 80s, and the people are going like crazy. 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

0: Welcome back in, Clay and Buck. We appreciate all of you hanging out with us. In addition to the Fauci diary revelations, when we come back, they have released the Robert Hur tapes, many of the investigatory aspects of the classified documents case there. And I want Buck to hear it because I want to get his read as a guy who used to work in intel. Biden is on tape talking to his ghostwriter, that is the person who would write one of his books, and saying on the tape, "I just found the classified documents downstairs." Buck, this initially occurred reportedly before he was president, right? So there is no protection in the same way that there might have been with President Trump, where, as you have pointed out, the president has argued at any point in time he can decide to declassify something. So this is a big story. It's going to slide under the radar. Also, Netanyahu, Zelensky, both in the Oval Office, all that and more. Born on America's darkest day of 9/11, the Tunnel to Towers Foundation has been helping America's heroes ever since. Heroes like New York Police Department Officer Pedro Garcia, a 25-year veteran who answered the call in the aftermath of 9/11. Pedro spent many days in search and recovery efforts at Ground Zero in this 25th anniversary year of 9/11. We continue to see the toll that day is still taking on heroes and their families. Pedro bravely battled a 9/11-related illness that ultimately took his life, survived by his wife and their children who remember him as a man who cared deeply for others, always had a story to tell. Tunnel to Towers paid off his family's mortgage through their Fallen First Responder Home program. You can help more families like the Garcias by donating $11 a month at T2T.org. 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
2: I'm Stephanie Manish with the KFOX 14 News Update. Opponents of data centers in Texas are urging Governor Greg Abbott to pause new projects, saying the industry's rapid growth is straining Texas's water supply and power grid. The governor's office says Abbott has directed regulators to require data centers to pay for their own infrastructure, provide their own power, reuse water, and help lower residential electric bills. And a Socorro ISD school board trustee is facing charges after police say he assaulted a teenager during a Father's Day barbecue. Ryan Woodcraft was arrested on Saturday on a charge of assault causing bodily injury. The report says that witnesses told investigators Woodcraft had been acting strangely. Jail records show Woodcraft posted bond and was released that very same day. We have reached out for comment, but have not heard back from him. And the Sunland Park Police Department has a new member to their canine unit. They say they added canine Simmy after it went through 3 months of intense canine training.
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5: Lots of Gotham FC news. Friday, forward Sam Kerr scored her first goal since rejoining the NWSL in a 2-2 draw with Portland. Same game that saw defender Emily Sonnet stretchered off the field with a non-contact knee injury. Gotham has also announced a mutually agreed upon contract termination with forward Esther Gonzalez so she can attend to personal matters. 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
9: Welcome back in. Welcome. Clay and Buck, we are rolling through the first hour here. We got a ton of you who want to weigh in with a variety of different topics of which we have already discussed. Let me go first to Dell down in Gainesville, Florida. Fair question. What you got for us?
10: I'm wondering about the role that Dr. Deborah Birx played in concert with Dr. Fauci on national television concerning COVID restrictions.
9: Yeah, it's a fair question. We talked about Dr. Birx some yesterday. So far as we know, she does not have an 1,100-page diary, which basically is proving that she was saying something different than what she knew to be true, as is the case with Fauci. She also, Buck, basically bailed early on all of this because she got caught being a hypocrite, if I remember correctly, during Thanksgiving.
11: Thanksgiving, yeah.
9: All of her family traveled to be with her at their lake house or beach house or something like that. She just basically said, I'm done with this, and kind of stepped out of the public limelight. Whereas Fauci, if you unfortunately remember, was very involved in the early days of the Biden administration. Remember, even in the winter of 21, we were on doing this program, Buck, and Biden put out that winter of death statement when he said that the fact that people weren't getting the COVID shot was very frustrating. All that is part of this story as well. Joe in Las Vegas has a question. Fire away, Joe. Joe, you called us.
12: Oh, yeah. I'm sorry. I was so well prepared, I became Ralph Cramden.
11: You know, you guys were earlier talking about Fauci answering the questions, and you said, why shouldn't he? He's got immunity already. But if I were his attorney, I would advise him not to answer the questions, to take the Fifth.
9: That's what I said, yes.
11: In jail for that, and keep him in jail until he decides to talk. Because it's important that we hear what he says.
9: Well, first of all, it's a Senate committee hearing, and they're trying to develop. Now, you do raise your right hand and testify under oath. They're really trying to develop more evidence here. I don't believe that you can be forced or compelled to testify if you take the Fifth Amendment. And that's why I think we'll see tomorrow morning whether the release of these diaries and whatnot has, in his mind, made Fauci want to defend himself, or if he's just going to take the Fifth over and over and over again, which would be theatrical in some respects, but also cut away from the impact of anything that he could be prosecuted for saying during the course of that hearing. So tomorrow morning, I mean, I'm sure we're going to be talking about this on Wednesday at 8:30 a.m. Eastern tomorrow morning. We're going to find out what Fauci's strategy is. Trucker Don on the road in Iowa. Trucker Don, fire away.
12: Hey guys, thanks for taking my call. I appreciate it. I'm in Cincinnati, Ohio, actually heading down to Alabama right now. To your point about the Joe Biden classified info being kept in the garage next to the Corvette, that house is the house that he left those documents in and rented out to Hunter Biden, a then crackhead with prostitutes and drug dealers and who knows what, while the man was passed out in his own home. That those all those documents could have been compromised. And
9: that's right.
12: It's just egregious. Yeah, no, that's egregious that point hasn't been made politically, if nothing else.
9: I remember we talked about it back in the day, and certainly, Buck, the other part of this is that, if I remember correctly, many of these classified documents were connected to Ukraine, where Hunter Biden ended up on the board of Burisma, being paid millions of dollars even while he was a crackhead. So there is a big connection point there as well. When we come back, Alex Berenson's going to join us. There's a new second home tax that has been applied in New York City. It's not being applied all the time fairly. We'll talk about that with Alex Berenson, plus the latest on Fauci. That's next.
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9: The headlines move on, but the heartache and terror do not in different parts of Israel. Iran and its terrorist proxies continue to plan their next attacks on Israel, but Israel's IDF is not only defending their people, but they're also standing on the front lines against terror that threatens their entire region.
15: Even when the news crews leave, the International Fellowship of Christians and Jews remain. 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Near Israel's border with Lebanon, a Hezbollah drone recently struck the home of Yelena, an 84-year-old Jewish woman living in Israel. Widowed earlier this year and living alone, she was trapped inside by the blast. Thankfully, she was not injured, but she remains displaced. Like you and me, she doesn't want to leave and abandon her home.
9: Join the International Fellowship of Christians and Jews, the IFCJ, in praying for the peace of Jerusalem and for the soldiers, families, and civilians carrying the burden of this fight right now.
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20: South Carolina Senator Lindsey Graham is being honored with a ceremony at the U.S. Capitol. Graham, a longtime Republican leader and close advisor to President Trump, died unexpectedly on July 11th at the age of 71. His casket will lie in the Capitol Rotunda before a funeral service at Washington National Cathedral, where Trump is expected to speak. The president is set to hold meetings with two key U.S. allies in the backdrop of the memorial service for Graham. More from Scott Carr.
21: Israeli Prime Minister Benjamin Netanyahu and Ukrainian President Volodymyr Zelensky are both in Washington, D.C. for the service, and both plan to meet one-on-one with President Trump. Of late, Trump has appeared more publicly supportive of Zelensky, as Ukraine's war with Russia is now in its fourth year. And Trump's been more publicly frustrated with Netanyahu as Trump tries to end the war with Iran.
20: The Senate is being called on to stay in session by President Trump. The president's request comes as he pressures Senate Majority Leader John Thune to get the Save America Act passed or eliminate the filibuster. Trump took to Truth Social on Monday, asserting that Thune should not allow the United States Senate to leave town until either action takes place. Approval of the U.S. Supreme Court is at a record low. More from Rory O'Neill.
22: When asked if they approve of the job being done by justices of the Supreme Court, a third of Americans, 33%, said they approve. In August of 2000, when Gallup asked the same question, approval topped 60%. Republican approval has fallen the most since the last poll in September, from 79% down to 58%, despite the court's conservative majority. Only 12% of Democrats are okay with the court's work. 35% of independents approve.
20: I'm Michael Cass.
23: New IRS data shows billions in taxpayer money is flowing into Texas. The state's business leaders say this is something they've been tracking for years. Gabriella Von Zermulen with the Texas Association of Business says people come here because they have confidence

0: 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I'm Joe Moran.
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0: Welcome back in here to Clay and Buck. It is pretty remarkable that even Alex Berenson, Clay, at this point, has to say that Fauci's megalomania was surprising even to him. And also the sloppiness of the whole thing, too, to write this stuff down. Who would write this stuff down about themselves in any situation? I'm the most famous person in the world. Who writes down, if you are the most famous person in the world, why would you write that down?
1: I have thought for a long time, as you have, that Fauci is an incredible villain, but his stupidity to have written an 1,100-page diary that is discoverable, as Rand Paul has discovered it, and they're now going to be able to grill him on this tomorrow, is astounding to me. Because his argument could just be that he was right on everything and people are attacking him because of that reason, right? I mean, that's effectively what his best defenders have said for a long time. To write down the opposite of what you are saying publicly as often as he did in this 1,100-page diary is, I mean, he's basically blown himself up. And to your point, Buck, to be fair, people, even in their diaries, tend to slant things in their favor, right? I mean, it's your diary. Yeah. So, oh, he's so mean to me, or she's so, like, think about like little kids who are keeping diaries or teenage girls or whatever else. This is all just staggering to me that he could be this dumb.
0: Who could be the most famous person in the world and also the most handsome? Fauci. 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
3: I'm Stephanie Meese with the KFOX 14 News Update. Opponents of data centers in Texas are urging Governor Greg Abbott to pause new projects, saying the industry's rapid growth is straining Texas's water supply and power grid. The governor's office says Abbott has directed regulators to require data centers to pay for their own infrastructure, provide their own power, reuse water, and help lower residential electric bills. And a Socorro ISD school board trustee is facing charges after police say he assaulted a teenager during a Father's Day barbecue. Ryan Woodcraft was arrested on Saturday on a charge of assault causing bodily injury. The report says that witnesses told investigators Woodcraft had been acting strangely. Jail records show Woodcraft posted bond and was released that very same day. We have reached out for comment, but have not heard back from him. And the Sunland Park Police Department has a new member to their canine unit. They say they added canine Simi after it went through 3 months of intense canine training.
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6: From the KFOX 14 Severe Weather Center, I'm forecaster Hannah Frescas. Happy Tuesday, everyone. We remain under our heat advisory through 9 o'clock this evening for the borderland. El Paso, your forecasted high, 106, 105 for the Las Cruces area. Make sure that you're practicing your hot weather safety, lots of water and sunscreen. Also, make sure that you are staying weather aware. A light 10% chance of rain is in the forecast for your late afternoon and evening. For full forecast, head over to our website, kfoxtv.com. Reporting from the KFOX 14 Severe Weather Center, I'm forecaster Hannah Frescas.
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0: Let's do calls. Let's jump right to it. Michael in Atlanta. What's going on, Michael?
1: Hey, guys. I just want to tell you the Fauci files are definitely a revelation.
0: Revelation.
2: There you go. Yes.
1: Revelation. Sorry, I couldn't get it out of my mouth. About really what was going on. And when you look at what he said during his diaries, that COVID was 10 times basically the average influenza. You got to remember something, that the CDC had changed the reporting requirements of all basically cases that involved COVID. So in other words, if you got into a car accident and you had COVID antibodies, that was a COVID death. That was not a car accident. So in other words, when he's talking about this as 10 times, when you add in the inflated death numbers that the CDC manipulated, it's much less than 10 times. It could be 5 times.
2: Well, yeah, thank you for the call. What is key here, Michael, is he was saying in his diary that he knew, and again, it ended up still being high, that it was 0.2 or 0.3%, while he was testifying that it was 2 or 3%, right? In other words, he was acknowledging that the rate of death was 1/10 what he was saying publicly. So I think that's the key. He knew. Dave, out in Nantucket, good place to be this time of year. What you got for us, Dave?
3: Hey, guys, thanks so much for taking my call. Isn't this thing the whole, like, Lucy with the football thing? I mean, this is a diary. Does it have any legal representation? It's not an official government document. This is his musings. Can't he just simply say, oh, I was making this up. I was doing this for right-wing bait material afterwards.
2: Thank you for the call. He can try to make up anything. It's admissible. There are hearsay exemptions, and without diving into all of them, for instance, if you are on your deathbed and you suddenly say, hey, I killed so-and-so, and that wants to be admissible later, or so-and-so is actually my daughter or my son or any of these different things, there's a list of hearsay exemptions. One of them is deathbed declarations. Another would be declarations against your own interest. In other words, we basically have decided that in the law, it's unlikely that you would lie about this, even though it's a statement out of court being introduced for the truth of the matter presented, which is what hearsay is typically excluded. This would all be able to be introduced in a court of law proceeding, I am very confident of. Just me being a legal nerd there. Michael in Bristol, Tennessee, what you got?
4: Well, I just want to say that I voted today. And I had to show my ID, and I was proud to do it.
2: We're proud you showed your ID, too. Thanks for go voting, Michael. I already voted. Buck, you got a primary coming up soon. I'm sure you'll be voting down in Florida. I voted in Tennessee last week. When we come back, we'll dive into the continued revelations, Fauci diaries, Zelensky, Netanyahu in the Oval Office, what came out of that. The final Michigan debate has occurred. All that and more we will be diving into, and you will not want to miss it. Anything else, Buck, that we want to get into? I think we got some humor, too. I know we got a couple of fun things to talk about with you as well.
0: Well, you can get kicked off a United flight now for not using headphones. Have we talked about that yet?
2: Oh, no. This is like your dream come true. Now you're going to be defending the airlines.
0: It is. All of a sudden, I want to send the CEO like a fruit basket or something. Amazing.
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2: There's a lot to do this summer. 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
9: President Trump is expected to deliver remarks today during a funeral service for South Carolina Senator Lindsey Graham at Washington National Cathedral. Earlier, a ceremony was held in the U.S. Capitol Rotunda. The longtime Republican passed away unexpectedly earlier this month at the age of 71. Thousands across Illinois and northwest Indiana were without power this morning after severe thunderstorms yesterday. That's according to ComEd. The weather threat is now set to make its way into the mid-Atlantic and northeast. A flood watch is in effect for New York City and much of the tri-state area. The trial of the Massachusetts mom accused of murdering her three children is set to resume tomorrow. Lindsay Clancy claims she was suffering from postpartum psychosis and extreme mental illness when she strangled her 5-year-old, 3-year-old, and 8-month-old in 2023. Prosecution witness Patrick Clancy, Lindsay's ex-husband, testified that she was having one of her best days on the day she killed her children. A pause in the fighting in the Middle East is having an effect on the price of oil, NBC's Gabe Gutierrez reports.
10: The potential for renewed talks with Iran is causing oil prices to drop again. The president seizing on that during a trip Monday to Battleground, Michigan. Now less than 100 days before those crucial midterm elections.
11: It's really amazing. They always try and blame me for high prices.
9: Brent crude is sitting at just over $85 a barrel, and West Texas Intermediate crude is hovering about $80 a barrel. Tehran has denied agreeing to a 10-day ceasefire, but there has been a pause in hostilities. The fighting has put a dramatic strain on shipping through the Strait of Hormuz, which 20% of the world's oil flowed through before the war began. New details are emerging about the crash that sidelined San Francisco 49ers head coach Kyle Shanahan earlier this month. Sports Illustrated reports the 46-year-old was holding and using a cell phone at the time of the accident. Shanahan, who reportedly suffered a broken nose, ribs, and hand, along with needing stitches, was not cited for violating the California Vehicle Code, as the other driver was at fault in the head-on crash. I'm Chris Karaji.
12: An investigation continues into a deadly shooting at a San Antonio home. Authorities identified the victim in the case as Erica Martinez. The 48-year-old was found with multiple gunshot wounds this past Sunday. The 23-year-old man who allegedly shot Martinez also ended up with gunshot wounds and died from those injuries. What led up to the gunfire is unclear, although witnesses say the two were in some sort of argument. A longtime Plano ISD teacher is facing three additional warrants for indecency with a child as more alleged victims come forward. Paul Campbell taught at Brinker Elementary School for 28 years and was already arrested earlier this month on a charge of continuous sexual abuse of a child. Police say the investigation remains active. Campbell is in the Collin County Jail. Progress is made on a new homeless center in South Austin. City leaders approved an amendment for the Sunrise Homeless Navigation Center. It would be located along the S Interstate 35 frontage road.

0: Oh, Dog and Pony Show. Los Angeles buyers are helping to keep San Diego home prices high, according to new data from Redfin and Zillow. John Fink explains.
1: Redfin says more people from LA are searching for homes in San Diego than any other metro area, with a net inflow of 2,048 people over the past year. Real estate agent Seth O'Byrne says many buyers are cashing out higher-priced Los Angeles properties and getting more house and land for the money in places like Rancho Santa Fe. For San Diegans trying to buy a home, the trend adds pressure to a market already dealing with limited inventory, high prices, and fewer homes changing hands.
0: And you may have noticed gas getting more expensive again. Daria Albinger with details.
2: If you filled up recently, you know gas prices are headed up again, due in large part to the ongoing war with Iran. AAA says the average price of a gallon of regular is $4.11 nationally. That's up more than 10 cents from a week ago. A month ago, the national average was $3.88, and a year ago, it was $3.15. We're paying a little more here, $4.21 a gallon in New York and $4.19 in New Jersey.
0: And Americans continue feeling the squeeze from rising prices. New data shows inflation has picked up in recent months, driven by higher energy costs and tariff-related price increases. 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I'm Monica Nelson with your consumer and business news.
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0: Welcome back in. There's tons of reports out there that you can all read about the way that the media praised Fauci and defended him. And if you wonder, what was that coverage like back in the day? This is a great media montage of the lackeys out there who carried water for Fauci, fawning all over him as a part of their interviews. Remember, these are supposed to be news, investigative journalists and whatnot. Cut four.
1: The single most respected voice in the pandemic, it's Dr. Anthony Fauci.
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1: We need people to continue to have faith in science. 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
14: Thank you for being straight with us. 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
0: There you
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18: An investigation continues into a deadly shooting at a San Antonio home. Authorities identified the victim in the case as Erica Martinez. The 48-year-old was found with multiple gunshot wounds this past Sunday. The 23-year-old man who allegedly shot Martinez also ended up with gunshot wounds and died from those injuries. What led up to the gunfire is unclear, although witnesses say the two were in some sort of argument. A longtime Plano ISD teacher is facing three additional warrants for indecency with a child as more alleged victims come forward. Paul Campbell taught at Brinker Elementary School for 28 years and was already arrested earlier this month on a charge of continuous sexual abuse of a child. Police say the investigation remains active. Campbell is in the Collin County Jail. Progress is made on a new homeless center in South Austin. City leaders approved an amendment for the Sunrise Homeless Navigation Center. It would be located along the S Interstate 35 frontage road. I'm Joe Morano.
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3: From the KFOX 14 Severe Weather Center, I'm forecaster Hannah Freskis. Happy Tuesday, everyone. We remain under our heat advisory through 9 o'clock this evening for the borderland. El Paso, your forecasted high 106, 105 for the Las Cruces area. Make sure that you're practicing your hot weather safety, lots of water and sunscreen. Also, make sure that you are staying weather aware. A light 10% chance of rain is in the forecast for your late afternoon and evening. For a full forecast, head over to our website, kfoxtv.com. Reporting from the KFOX 14 Severe Weather Center, I'm forecaster Hannah Freskin.
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0: 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Now, Clay, what do you want to go to first? It's Clay's choice. You pick.
1: We got a series of talkbacks. Let's run through some of these as well as a couple of callers. Jeff in Texas, fire away.
2: Clay and Buck, I'm just wondering, if Trump does get impeached by the House, if it's run by Democrats, what if he just said, this is garbage. I am not wasting my time with this. Take a hike. I'm continuing to be president and go away. And doesn't show up, doesn't respond, and just continues on.
1: I think, Buck, that that's likely to some extent what he would do.
0: Be what he does. Yeah.
1: The problem is you still have to have a trial in the Senate. You still have to have a verdict. It takes months of process. And I think, again, their goal is not to necessarily punish Trump. It's just to ensure that nothing can get passed. So in that way, if they run out the clock, that's a huge part of what they're trying to do.
0: It's another way, as we say, fam, the process is the punishment.
1: Yes. Yes, indeed. Let's see. We got a couple of callers. Randy in Knoxville. Fire away.
3: Hey, mega dittos, guys. Hey, Clay, as a lawyer, I'd heard that they said since Fauci has already been pardoned from all of this COVID stuff, that he can't use the Fifth Amendment because he already has immunity. So he's going to be required to answer the questions or else be in contempt of Congress.
1: I don't think that's true. Thank you. I've heard that argument. Again, if I were Fauci's lawyer, I would say take the Fifth on everything and we'll let this go all the way into the courts. He's 85 years old. It takes forever. What's a judge going to say? I just think that's unlikely that he would be held in contempt over it.
0: Although, in a sense, Clay, Fauci here is Colonel Nathan R. Jessup, United States Marine Corps, Guantanamo Bay, Cuba. And Rand Paul is Tom Cruise, whatever his name was in the movie, trying to get Fauci to just, out of pure ego, throw down over this stuff.
1: Yes.
0: That's really what it'll come down to.
1: And by the way, I'm actually curious to see how it goes. I don't know. You heard Alex Berenson say, too. I don't think anyone who tells you they know exactly how this is going to play out is being truthful, because I don't have any clue. I don't think anybody does. Paul in Alabama.
4: Clay and Buck, man, I don't get why if they get all three, the House, Senate, presidency, they can do whatever. But how come we have all three right now and it seems like they're still able to block him at every turn? I don't understand how if they get control, all of a sudden they're just going to be able to run wild. But why aren't we in control when we have it right now? Like, that, I'm lost. It makes no sense.
0: There's an answer here, but it's complicated. And that's never fun because there's a lot of different pieces. I'll say this, Clay, and you fill in whatever you think could be filled in with the time we have left. One, they're going to get rid of the filibuster is the assumption, which means that now you'd only need a simple majority in the Senate when and if the Democrats get that simple majority. And the other thing is Trump actually has gotten a lot. We have gotten a lot of things through and done. Don't discount that. But there's a lot of gridlock in government. What say you, sir?
1: I think Democrats are often more committed to the cause than Republicans are. There's a lot of Republicans who stand, it seems to me, on policy and history over power.
0: It's tough to play chicken with civilizational kamikazes. You know what I mean? You know, how are you going to? They'll just keep the foot on the accelerator. They don't care.
1: We'll get to more of this tomorrow. Get up early in the morning. Get your popcorn. We'll see what happens with Fauci. I'm genuinely fascinated to see how this is going to go. 8:30 a.m. Buck, you might be out tomorrow. You'll be back with us on Thursday.
0: Yeah.
1: We'll see.
0: I might be out tomorrow, Fauci. TBD, but I will miss you if that's the case. And I'll be back Thursday and more coming up tomorrow. So it'll be amazing. Subscribe on YouTube. Clay and Buck.
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9: A funeral service for South Carolina Senator Lindsey Graham is underway at Washington National Cathedral. President Trump is set to deliver remarks with world leaders. Israeli Prime Minister Benjamin Netanyahu and Ukrainian President Volodymyr Zelensky set to be in attendance. Graham, a longtime Republican leader and close advisor to Trump, died unexpectedly at the age of 71 on July 11th. A primary runoff and U.S. House special election is happening in two states today. Six candidates are running in Georgia to serve out the remaining term of the late Democrat Congressman David Scott, who died in April. Meanwhile, Republican voters in South Dakota are deciding between Governor Larry Roden and businessman Toby Doiden in the primary runoff for governor. Audio recordings of former President Joe Biden's conversations with a ghostwriter are now out following a legal battle. The Justice Department released a portion of the Biden tapes following a review. Special Prosecutor Robert Hur declined to press charges in 2024, writing that Biden was a sympathetic elderly man with a poor memory. Los Angeles County prosecutors are expected to decide whether to seek the death penalty against singer David later this week. Daniel Martindale has the latest.
10: A judge has ordered There Is Enough Evidence in the capital murder case to proceed to trial after a more than four-day preliminary hearing. The singer, David Burke, is accused of killing 14-year-old Celeste Rivas Hernandez, then dismembering her body. Prosecutors say they were having a sexual relationship, and Burke killed her in 2025 to silence her to protect his music career. Burke is also charged with one count each of continuous sexual abuse of a child under age 14 and mutilation of human remains. He is also facing special circumstance allegations of lying in wait, murder for financial gain, and killing a witness in a criminal investigation.
9: Police say gang violence may have been behind a shooting that killed three people and injured four others at a festival in Seattle Sunday night. Assistant Seattle Chief Nicole Powell confirmed in a briefing yesterday that one of the deceased, a 19-year-old killed at the scene, was one of the alleged shooters. Wilson also noted that police are still searching for a third suspect. I'm Chris Caraggio.
11: The feds are taking the wraps off an investigation into what they're calling one of the longest-running commercial sex trafficking operations in North Texas history. Eight people linked to an adult bookstore in Dallas have been indicted.
12: The front of the store did sell novelty items, but the back consisted of locked hallways and rentable rooms used to facilitate commercial sex acts.
11: U.S. Attorney Ryan Raybould says that the people arrested face charges of sex trafficking through force, fraud, and coercion. A few face an additional charge of sex trafficking of a minor. A 51-year-old man is facing two manslaughter charges in a crash that killed a 77-year-old couple in McKinney. Police say James Arment was racing when his BMW hit a minivan carrying William and Sandra Lazarus on July 17th. Both victims died. Arment was hospitalized with injuries and then arrested. Police say street racing is believed to have played a role in the crash. I'm Joe Moran.
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3: President Trump is bidding farewell to South Carolina Senator Lindsey Graham while speaking at Graham's funeral service today at Washington National Cathedral. Trump called Graham a beloved friend and a giant of the U.S. Senate.
4: A true American original who left us much too soon.
3: Trump said Graham lived to the fullest and died doing the work he was born to do. Graham passed away unexpectedly on July 11th at the age of 71. Graham's sister Darlene was appointed by South Carolina's governor to serve the remainder of her brother's term until January 2027. She's decided to run for Graham's full term. Police say gang violence may have been behind a shooting that killed three people and injured four others at a festival in Seattle Sunday night. In a briefing yesterday afternoon, Assistant Seattle Chief Nicole Powell confirmed that one of the deceased, a 19-year-old killed at the scene, was one of the alleged shooters. She also confirmed that police are still searching for a third suspect. A 15-year-old suspect is currently being detained. I'm Chris Caraggio.
5: How'd it go?
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18: Charges laid by L.A. police against O.J. Simpson in connection with the brutal slaying of his ex-wife Nicole and 25-year-old Ron
19: Doesn't
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19: Fit. You must acquit.
20: We, the jury, find the defendant, Orenthal James Simpson, not guilty of the crime of murder.
21: Dear Mr. Simpson, hello. It's me, Kim, Ron Goldman's sister. I'm sure it's really weird to be getting a letter from me, but for years, I've listened to what everybody else has to say about you. The lawyers, the media, but never from you. I'm wondering if you would sit down and talk to me. I just want to understand whatever can be understood. That's a letter that I wrote to the man I believe brutally killed my brother. I was declined this interview, but I still feel that need.
22: Hi, Daddy. Do you remember when I wrote the letter to the killer asking to see him? I'm going to try to do that again.
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0: So there's new audio out. Remember the Democrats who were all defending Joe Biden all the time, saying that that HER report, when HER came in and said he was an elderly man with a poor memory, and everybody from Kamala Harris right on down the list is saying, oh, that's so fair, unfair. That is a bogus. No, that is not true. That's not the Joe Biden we know. Well, we now know that all those people were lying. They were absolutely lying. Not only were they not meeting and interacting with him, his senior staff, but when they did meet with him, they probably got a dose of what Mr. Her saw and listened to. And now, thanks to the Oversight Project, there's new audio out. Took a 2-year lawsuit to get out there, but there's new audio. And you know what? You can listen for yourself. And when Joe Biden says, hey, to his guy who's writing his book, hey, there's some classified material. Let's look at it. Just be careful. That's against the law. You can't share classified information with somebody without a security clearance. But he did it, and it's on audio. You can listen to yourself. We'll be right back. Stay with us.
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5: In the NFL, veteran defender Jamal Adams will be playing his 10th year in the league with the Vikings. He announced joining Minnesota on social media yesterday. The former safety played all 448 of his defensive snaps at linebacker last year with the Raiders. Elsewhere in the league, two-time Pro Bowler defensive tackle Vita Vea has requested a trade from the Bucs after failed attempts to negotiate a long-term contract extension. All NFL teams, as of today, will have officially started training camp for the 2026 season. And the Major League Baseball trade deadline is now under a week away. No big names have been dealt yet. And with the Tigers just 4 games back from a playoff spot, it seems unlikely 2-time Cy Young Award-winning pitcher Tarek Skubal will be on the move. I'm Andy West with your iHeartRadio Sports Report.
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6: President Trump is bidding farewell to South Carolina Senator Lindsey Graham. While speaking at Graham's funeral service today at Washington National Cathedral, Trump called Graham a beloved friend and spoke about his rise in politics.
7: Lindsey rose from a small town in rural South Carolina place he loved so much, to become a constant fixture of American politics at the highest level.
6: Lawmakers from both sides of the aisle packed the cathedral for the service, along with several world leaders. Graham died unexpectedly on July 11th at the age of 71. His sister Darlene was appointed by South Carolina's governor to serve the remainder of her brother's term until January. She's decided to run for Graham's full term with Trump's endorsement and is taking part in the special Republican primary on August 11th. Crews are working to restore power across portions of the Midwest after a round of severe storms yesterday, according to ComEd. Over 200,000 customers were in the dark as of this morning across Illinois and northwest Indiana. The weather threat is now set to make its way into the Mid-Atlantic and Northeast. A flood watch is in effect for New York City and much of the tri-state area. Police believe gang violence played a role in a shooting that killed three people and injured four others at a food festival in Seattle on Sunday. Assistant Seattle Chief Nicole Powell confirmed yesterday that a 19-year-old found dead at the scene was one of the alleged shooters. Wilson also confirmed the 15-year-old suspect is in custody as police search for a third gunman. The search continues for a North Carolina woman who vanished on vacation in Grenada. Authorities say 44-year-old Elizabeth Liz Waddell was last seen Wednesday on a beach along the island's southern coast. And search crews are asking fishermen, boaters, and coastal residents to watch for any sign of her. The U.S. State Department says it's assisting the family as the search and investigation continue. I'm Chris Karaj.
8: In the race for Senate, Texas Democrat James Tallarico has been using his Christian faith as a way to attract moderate Republicans. At a rally north of Dallas, his opponent Ken Paxton had a problem with that.
9: I mean, just a few weeks ago, he said, "I'm a Christian, but I hate Christianity." How many Christians have you ever heard say that?
8: About the Republican nominee warned this likely will be a close race. The latest survey from Texas Public Opinion Research shows Tallarico leading Paxton 45% to 40%. Texas school districts are building fall budgets without all their voucher data. According to the Houston Chronicle, the comptroller's office is refusing to show local award counts to any district with fewer than 30 recipients, citing privacy concerns. And that blackout leaves roughly 16,000 voucher awards untracked across almost 700 school systems. I'm Carrie Lockie.
10: Ever tried balancing a dozen eggs in one hand while hopping on one foot? 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
2: In the race for Senate, Texas Democrat James Tallarico has been using his Christian faith as a way to attract moderate Republicans. At a rally north of Dallas, his opponent Ken Paxton had a problem with that.
3: I mean, just a few weeks ago, he said, "I'm a Christian, but I hate Christianity." How many Christians have you ever heard say that?
2: About the Republican nominee warned this likely will be a close race. The latest survey from Texas Public Opinion Research shows Tallarico leading Paxton 45% to 40%. Texas school districts are building fall budgets without all their voucher data. According to the Houston Chronicle, the comptroller's office is refusing to show local award counts to any district with fewer than 30 recipients, citing privacy concerns. And that blackout leaves roughly 16,000 voucher awards untracked across almost 700 school systems. I'm Carrie Lockie.
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10: John Polk was my nemesis. I knew in order to live a rich and fulfilling life, one where I was equal under the law and could be happy and fulfilled, I needed to defeat the message that John Polk was peddling.
11: I'm John Polk. For years, I was the poster boy of the conversion therapy movement. 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I wore the label of ex-gay with pride. That was all until, well, we'll get to that part.
10: 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He evokes a reaction. 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

0: The Sean Hannity Show, a thermonuclear MMA assault on fake news. Hannity's on right now.
1: Well, almost Sean Hannity. I'm Jason Chaffetz, filling in for Sean. Sean was giving the eulogy, one of the people giving a eulogy there for Senator Graham's funeral, which is finally wrapped up. And I say finally, it was a wee bit long. Let's just be honest. It was a wee bit long. So, but there are a lot of people that want to say some very nice things about the senator. And Sean Hannity gave some heartfelt comments, and we're going to play those on the show later. So stay with us. But we got a great guest coming up now, somebody I've chatted with a few times from the great state of Arizona. Now, David Schweikert, who had served for a long time, actually, but I think he lived in Scottsdale, Arizona, decided that he was going to run for governor. He lost Andy Biggs, who we talked to earlier in the show, defeated him to get the Republican nomination there in Arizona. But as the dominoes would fall, it left an opening in Arizona's first congressional district. Now, with the House of Representatives as tight as it is, this is obviously a really important seat for Republicans to hold on to. And they came up with somebody who's really well known in the community, having been out in the public for a long time, not only as a New York Giant, but also as an Arizona Cardinal. But somebody you know from the NFL, Jay Feely, who's joining us on the line. Jay, thanks so much for joining us.
2: Jason, it is an honor to be on with you. And in fact, when I was playing for the Cardinals, Andy Biggs was the president of the Senate here in Arizona, and he asked me to come in and speak. They were opening the Senate for the year. They have a guest speaker each year, and he asked me to come in and to give a speech to the Senate. And I kind of went in, and my message was, like, your job, your civic duty is to do what's best for the people, your constituents, not necessarily a political party, and just kind of implored them to go out there and to remember their higher calling. And so it's so funny that now he's running for governor and I'm running for Congress.
1: Yeah, no, like you guys both have your hearts in the right place, but you also got the smarts in the right place. Now, I give you a lot of credit for being a place kicker, because once upon a time, I've talked about this far too much, I was a place kicker, but not at your level. I was a place kicker in college. What I loved about it is if they touched me, they would throw a flag. Now, you didn't play that position the way I did, because you didn't have a problem roughing it up with people, but as a kicker, I like, no, that's not for me.
2: Jason, I like the contact. And maybe that's why I got into politics, because I like contact.
1: You did. You know what's amazing? And I talked to you earlier, but I wanted the audience to hear this because I think it's really informative. You know, I thought being in Congress was a lot like being on a football team. And I really enjoyed that. I enjoyed the camaraderie. I liked the battle on the field. But then afterwards, you know, having dinner, being in the locker room, so to speak, I really felt like it was the closest thing to being on a team and a football team, which I really liked and appreciated. But one of the interesting things that you told me about is that you were the representative for the players in their negotiations on from the players' perspective. Now, that says a lot about you, because the guys in the locker room, they know who's got game, right? They understand who's, and it's not just about being the best in the position, but who is the person that they trust, and who is the person that can articulate their views? And your teammates selected you to be one of those people.
2: Yeah, you were chosen by your teammates, which always is really special. You know, whether that was as a captain, which was the greatest honor that I ever received, being chosen as a captain to be one of the leaders, but also as a player rep, to go there to represent all 53 guys in your team, and really not only the current players, but the future players, and then the former players as well, because you are the one that's going to sit in front of those owners across the table from them, negotiate during the CBA extensions or the lockout like we had when I went to the Federal Mediation Building in D.C. and continue to negotiate with the owners. I think that's one of the reasons why a number of owners decided to support my campaign, even owners like Arthur Blank, who, you know, is a Democrat and only supports Democrats. And he said, Jay, we disagree pretty much on everything politically, policy issues, but I trust your heart. And so I'll donate to your campaign. And, you know, to have the people who I sat across the table from negotiating against say, hey, he's somebody who's thoughtful and logical and rational and we want him in Congress meant a lot to me. And to have that support and trust from my players, you know, certainly meant a lot to me. And I was very serious about my approach to doing that job and trying to create a better atmosphere for the current players, the former players, as well as the future players. Like, one of the things that we did, which no other industry has ever done, is each CBA that we signed, each collective bargaining extension, we went and took money out of current players' pockets and went back to the pensions of former players and increased their pensions to help those former players. And I don't know another industry in you know, U.S. history where the current employees have added money to the former employees' pensions to help them. You know, and I think that's really special. You know, and one of the things that's so great, Jason, about being in locker rooms, you were talking about a locker room, is that you get to meet people from completely different walks of life from you, politically, socially, racially, you know, and sports breaks down racial walls, and you get to develop relationships with people you never would have the opportunity to develop relations with if not for, you know, football. And football is your identifying factor. You know, and so it creates an opportunity for deep friendships that, you know, sometimes are inhibited just by social factors. And I love that about football.
1: No, and I, like I said, I think it speaks volume to the person and the core. You can, you know, you can say something nice about yourself, and I'm sure you're going to have some great ads. But when your teammates actually step up and say, hey, yeah, this is what we saw. This is why we elected him to look after our future, that speaks volumes. So, and I could talk NFL all day long, but I really want to talk about the rough and tumble of today's politics and the race that you're in. You know, why did you decide, Jay, you could have done a lot of things. You didn't have to do this. I mean, you've made a lot of money. You've been successful in business. You've been successful on the field. So, you know, why wake up one morning and say, honey, you know what? I think I want to ruin our life. Let's go run for Congress.
2: There's certainly been a few days where we felt like changed the way already. But it is because of that. Like, I think we need more people in office who have already been successful, who don't need the job, who aren't going there to enrich themselves and aren't going there to be a career politician, who are truly going there to be a civil servant. And, you know, that's how I view it. My wife and I have always tried to use the blessings that God has given us to impact others. And I see this as a natural progression to want to go into politics and to go to DC and to be one of the people who truly does it for the right reasons. You know, and I think politics is supposed to be sacrificial. Like, when I think back to my sixth great grandfather, who is Roger Sherman, he's the only man that signed all four of our founding documents. And we actually have the desk that he signed the Declaration of Independence and the Constitution on.
1: Really? Wow.
2: The lap desk. Yeah, it's pretty cool. You know, but to have that relic, it reminds me, though, of the sacrifices that our founding fathers made. Like, they were willing to give up their fortunes, their freedoms, their lives, you know, for this idea. And we need to keep fighting for that, because I really do think right now it's in jeopardy. When you look at the Democrat Party and what they're embracing and this Democrat socialism and the ideals that they readily espouse and talk about, you know, these ideals that want to change the very foundations of our country, you know, getting rid of the Electoral College, getting rid of the Senate, the Supreme Court, not having private property rights. That is a fundamental principle that we founded our country on, you know, and they readily talk about getting rid of private property rights and public ownership of corporations, you know, a universal wealth tax, you know, trying to get rid of prisons and get rid of borders. These are things that would fundamentally change our country for the worse. And the Democrat Party is embracing it, you know, and I hope and I think that this election will be a referendum on those ideas. And I hope that the people of America reject those ideas and really how radical they are.
1: It is amazing because we're talking with Jay Feely, of course, the Republican nominee for Arizona's first congressional district. Any one of those issues, Jay, you could have taken any one of those positions and probably blown somebody out of the water politically by just reminding. But the list is so big. Oh, we don't need a president. We don't need a Senate. We can redo the Supreme Court. I mean, any one of these things. No private property ownership. I mean, that's just crazy town. No. But that's the platform that today's Democrats are supporting and running on.
2: You sit there and you think about, you know, Trump derangement syndrome, and it's a real thing. And their reaction to losing to Trump again has been, you know, to go off the rails. And they are now readily embracing this. And you're seeing normal Democrat politicians who are embracing these policies because they see the winds of change. And that's what I mean when you need the right kind of people getting into office. Because if you are defined by the fact that you're a politician, that you're in office, then you will capitulate. Then you're going to change your views based on where the wind blows. And you don't have core policies and beliefs that you're going to hold on to. And that you say, you know what, it's more important that I hold on to these beliefs and fight for these fundamental principles than it is for me even to be in politics. You know, and that's why we need the right kind of people that have that fortitude and will stand up for those things.
1: So Jay Feely's name is well known. You've been a great corporate citizen, and you've given back a lot to the community. We know that the crazy town that is the Democratic left. But when you talk about what you want to be able to do and accomplish, you know, elections are about the future, right? They're always about not just picking the right person, because you never quite know exactly what's going to come up on the docket, but you also got to be able to have a vision of things that you want to do. When you go out and talk to people in Arizona and the first congressional district there, what is it that you tell them is important to you that you want to be able to accomplish as a member of Congress?
2: When I gave my speech after we won on primary night, the basis of the speech was, I want to make this state and this country better for my children and my grandchildren. And I want to give young people hope for an economic future. And I think that's really where our fight is right now. And the reason that these Democrat socialists have been so successful in New York and Colorado and D.C. in the mayor and Pennsylvania is because young people don't look at their economic prospects and have a hope for the future. And if they get to the point where they don't believe that they can make it, that they can get married, have a family, be a success economically, then they throw their hands up and they say, okay, I want government to do it for me. You know, and so we have to, as conservatives, make the argument clear that our policies are the best, that we're trying to create equal opportunity for everyone, and that our economic vision is better for young people than the economic vision of these Democrat socialists and the Democrat Party. You know, and when you look at this next generation, our economy, the world's economy, will be defined by who wins the AI revolution. It's either going to be us or it's going to be China. And then the world's security will be defined by who wins that economic race. And that economic race will be defined by who wins both the energy race as well as the computability race. And that's why it's so important, I think, to have a vision of how we're going to create more energy, because right now we produce like 1 terawatt, China produces 8. They have 8 times more energy production than us. And we have to fight to catch up with them. And this fight to produce data storage centers, that computability is the first step. And everyone wants to use AI and uses it all the time, every day with their cell phones, you know, but there's a pushback against these data storage centers, and that will be the defining characteristic of this world's economy in the next generation. And I think in this district, more than any other really in the state and probably in the country, they care about economic issues first and foremost. And affordability certainly is one of those issues, but how do you create affordability? How do you work with people and help them? You create better wage growth, real wage growth. And you know, I think when you look at the Biden administration, the Trump administration, Biden administration was flat. Trump administration, the first one, had real wage growth and was having that as well until, you know, we had inflation tick up. And then no one talks about the fact that we have $40 trillion in debt growing at $1 trillion every 100 days. And how do you deal with that debt? The only way that you can deal with it is to grow your way out of it and have above 5% GDP and under 3% inflation. And so those are the things that you have to keep at the forefront of your mind on a continual basis.
1: Well, I think your enthusiasm and your vision is contagious. And in Arizona, in the first district, I'm telling you, if you want an outsized voice for your congressional district, remember, there's 435 members out there. You need an outsized voice. You'd be nuts not to have somebody like a Jay Feely out there articulating and creating that vision and excitement. So wishing nothing but the best. We're watching with the greatest of interest. Go to find Jay Feely. No E at the end there. F-E-E-L-Y. Jay Feely in Arizona's first district. Thank you so much for joining us on the Sean Hannity Show.
2: 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Yes, Jay Feely for Congress.com, and we want everybody. We are going to bring everybody into this effort and make sure we keep this a Republican seat and hopefully a Republican majority as well in the House.
1: All right. Put that one right down the middle, right through the post, my friend. Thank you so much for joining us. Stay with us. We'll be right back.
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1: Hey, it's Jason Chaffetz. I'm filling in for Sean Hannity. Hope you're able to check out my podcast, Jason in the House. That's Jason in the House. I also on social media, I'm on all this stuff. 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
16: President Trump is bidding farewell to South Carolina Senator Lindsey Graham. While speaking at Graham's funeral service today at Washington National Cathedral, Trump called Graham a beloved friend and spoke about his rise in politics.
17: Lindsey rose from a small town in rural South Carolina, a place he loved so much, to become a constant fixture of American politics at the highest level.
16: Lawmakers from both sides of the aisle packed the cathedral for the service, along with several world leaders. Graham died unexpectedly on July 11th at the age of 71. His sister, Darlene, was appointed by South Carolina's governor to serve the remainder of her brother's term until January. She's decided to run for Graham's full term with Trump's endorsement and is taking part in the special Republican primary on August 11th. Crews are working to restore power across portions of the Midwest after a round of severe storms yesterday, according to ComEd. Over 200,000 customers were in the dark as of this morning across Illinois and northwest Indiana. The weather threat is now set to make its way into the Mid-Atlantic and Northeast. A flood watch is in effect for New York City and much of the tri-state area. Police believe gang violence played a role in a shooting that killed three people and injured four others at a food festival in Seattle on Sunday. Assistant Seattle Chief Nicole Powell confirmed yesterday that a 19-year-old found dead at the scene was one of the alleged shooters. Wilson also confirmed a 15-year-old suspect is in custody as police search for a third gunman. The search continues for a North Carolina woman who vanished on vacation in Grenada. Authorities say 44-year-old Elizabeth Liz Waddell was last seen Wednesday on a beach along the island's southern coast. And search crews are asking fishermen, boaters, and coastal residents to watch for any sign of her. The U.S. State Department says it's assisting the family as the search and investigation continue. I'm Chris Karaji.
19: The State Fair of Texas is once again banning all firearms. It's the third year in a row, and it's frustrating. Gun rights activists who claim the rules making the event less safe.
20: The idea that folks don't have the ability to defend themselves is really disturbing.
19: Attorney Richard Hayes says the vast majority of shootings happen in so-called soft zones where guns are restricted. And the fair banned all firearms after a shooting in 2023, which injured three people. The gates open in September. One teen's in custody. Another is still being sought in connection with the deadly shooting of a young woman inside her Forney home Sunday. Police say 18-year-old Jacob East Walker has been arrested on a first-degree murder charge, while 19-year-old Messiah Clark remains at large. Investigators say both suspects knew the victim and other people inside the home. Clark's also charged with murder in an unrelated shooting. I'm Carrie Lawler.
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1: I-10 eastbound and westbound, not seeing any delays or issues on that roadway. Now we have a 6-minute delay on Mesa Street northbound from Wyoming over to Desert Boulevard. That's about a 17-minute drive. 4-minute delay Montana westbound from Waco Tanks to Tierra Este Road.
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0: I'm a little different than most. I get excited about politics. And I love foreshadowing what's going to happen, because tomorrow's hearing with Dr. Fauci, led by Chairman Rand Paul, Dr. Rand Paul. I just can't wait. I'm really excited to see this hearing. Now, my prediction is Dr. Fauci has to plead the fifth. But should he? No. Will he? Yeah, he might. But I'm telling you, the information, the diary, the comments, the previous testimony under oath, can't wait to see it. Dr. Fauci, hope you're enjoying this Hannity program, because you might want to study up and go back and review all those lies that you've been telling us. I don't know. They seem like lies. We're about to find out. Stay with us. We'll be right back.
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3: I'm Stephanie Muniz with the KFOX 14 News Update. Opponents of data centers in Texas are urging Governor Greg Abbott to pause new projects, saying the industry's rapid growth is straining Texas's water supply and power grid. The governor's office says Abbott has directed regulators to require data centers to pay for their own infrastructure, provide their own power, reuse water, and help lower residential electric bills. And a Socorro ISD school board trustee is facing charges after police say he assaulted a teenager during a Father's Day barbecue. Ryan Woodcraft was arrested on Saturday on a charge of assault causing bodily injury. The report says that witnesses told investigators Woodcraft had been acting strangely. Jail records show Woodcraft posted bond and was released that very same day. We have reached out for comment, but have not heard back from him. And the Sunland Park Police Department has a new member to their canine unit. They say they added canine Simi after it went through 3 months of intense canine training.
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1: We have a disabled vehicle blocking the center lane on I-10 eastbound at Reynolds Street right now, causing a 16-minute delay with stop-and-go traffic backed up to Gateway Boulevard. So try to avoid that area if possible. Mesa Street from Wyoming to Desert Boulevard is looking at a 16-minute ride in both directions. And we're getting just a little bit of pickup on Montana eastbound from Yarborough to Joe Battle. I'm Lauren Phillips, El Paso Traffic.
2: 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In our next episode, one man shares a story of how hawking hot dogs at MLB games changed his life. You won't want to miss the next episode of Our American Stories.
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7: Both Notre Dame and Ohio State have signed 8-figure jersey sponsorship deals for all of the university's sports teams, starting with the upcoming academic year. The Warriors will get Draymond Green back in the fold on a 1-year deal worth $27.7 million. And Baker Mayfield will reportedly play out his contract this year with the Buccaneers and then become an unrestricted free agent. I'm Frank Aaron.
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5: President Trump eulogized South Carolina Senator Lindsey Graham today. He spoke at Graham's funeral service at Washington National Cathedral. Trump called Graham a beloved friend and a giant of the U.S. Senate. The longtime Republican died unexpectedly on July 11th at the age of 71. A Georgia high school shooter has been sentenced to life in prison. Colt Gray killed two students and two teachers in 2024 at Appalachee High School in Winder. Nine others were injured in the mass shooting. Gray entered guilty pleas to 55 counts on Friday, including murder. His trial was scheduled to start in mid-October before he switched his plea. Voters are heading to the polls today for two races. In Georgia, six candidates are running to serve out the remaining term of the late Democrat Congressman David Scott, who passed away in April. In South Dakota, Republican voters are deciding between Governor Larry Roden and businessman Toby Doden in the primary runoff for governor. I'm Chris Garagio.
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1: Mesa Street from Wyoming to Desert Boulevard, looking at a 16-minute ride in both directions. Also getting some pickup on Montana eastbound from Paisano to Gateway Boulevard. We're seeing a 3-minute delay there. However, I-10 is looking clear and we're getting no delays on Patriot Freeway or Liberty Expressway at this time. Also, Loop 375 is looking at no slowing as well. I'm Lauren Phillips, El Paso Traffic.
2: 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In our next episode, Bill Corum, former Mom Muscle in Kansas City, shares the story of his miraculous redemption. You won't want to miss the next episode of Our American Stories.
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13: There was a murder in Central Ohio that many people still don't want to talk about. The man who committed that crime once sat on death row, but now he's on the run. His name is Lester Eubanks. Lester didn't tunnel out of prison or scale a stone wall. On a December morning in 1973, he and a small group of inmates were granted permission to walk outside prison walls. His handcuffs were taken off. He changed into civilian clothing, and he and three others were driven to a local mall. They were told they could wander the stores and were asked to return to a designated meeting spot. Hours later, all the inmates came back, except Lester Eubanks, and he hasn't been seen since.
14: He had a full plan. The guy had a plan.
15: I was just astounded that this could actually happen.
13: There were many years when it seemed like no one was even looking for Lester. But recently, his whereabouts have become the focus of the U.S. Marshals Service, the federal agents who track fugitives. The case is testing the marshals.
16: Those nine lives are running out, and we're going to catch up with Lester.
13: And is being urged on by those hurt most by Lester's crime.
17: He's had enough free time. He confessed to the crime, and his time is up.
13: I'm Sunny Hostin with ABC News. Over the past year, a team from the ABC News investigative unit joined the search for Lester Eubanks. They uncovered new leads, possible sightings, and at every turn found resistance from those who want Lester Eubanks to be forgotten. What they've uncovered is a case

Mark Levin here. Our number, 877-381-3811, 877-381-3811. I watched part of the ceremonies honoring Lindsey Graham, the National Cathedral, and before that, at the Capitol. Very, very touching. The tributes were beautiful. And as I've told you before, I got to know Lindsey Graham, I'd say the last three and a half years, very, very well. He would call me sometimes at 2 a.m. I would text him sometimes at 6 a.m, 5 a.m. He had a wonderful staff as well. And why, you might ask? First of all, as for today, it pains me greatly that I was not there. It pains me greatly that I was not there Monday night for a special limited event, a dinner. But as some of you know or have read through the lines here, I have an older brother who's quite ill, and he is in Florida. And I don't get down to Florida as much as I want to, even though I'm here often. And so this week and last week, I've been here, including with the grandchildren, our daughter as well. So I could not leave, and I need to be by his side from time to time. That said, I think Lindsey will be very impressed with what he's seeing. You know, when I endorsed Lindsey for the Senate, I said to him off the air before he came on the air, is it going to help you or hurt you? He said, Mark, it's South Carolina. It's going to help me. But he sort of confided in me that a lot of conservatives were not out there endorsing him. And if you look at conservatives on TV and radio, a lot of them did not. I came to really admire this man, to respect this man. We had many things in common, the three in particular, Israel, Ukraine, and Taiwan. You see, ladies and gentlemen, I believe in good versus evil. And I believe Israel's good, Ukraine's good, and Taiwan is good. I believe the Islamo-Nazis are bad. I believe Russia's bad. And I believe Communist China and Xi are bad. It's not too complicated to me. And these are our allies. And I'm not going to get into every particular, but we would spend a lot of time, significant time, talking about how to persuade this person or that person or whatever to move in a particular direction away from isolationism, appeasement, pacifism, and so forth. And we would

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1: I-10 looking clear in both directions, seeing no slowing right now on Patriot Freeway or Liberty Expressway. And Loop 375 is looking at just a little bit of slowing southbound from Montana to I-10, seeing about a 3-minute delay there. Mesa Street from Wyoming to Desert Boulevard looking at a 5-minute delay in both directions. However, we have no accidents to report. I'm Lauren Phillips, El Paso Traffic.
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1: Montana westbound from Waco Tanks to Cherestee Road. We're looking at a 4-minute delay right now. Still keeping an eye on the slowing on Mesa Street from Wyoming to Desert Boulevard, seeing a 17-minute ride in both directions. And Loop 375 southbound from Montana to I-10 is looking at a 3-minute delay. However, the rest of your freeways are looking clear and we have no accidents to report. I'm Lauren Phillips, El Paso Traffic.
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6: From the KBOX 14 Severe Weather Center, I'm Chief Meteorologist Brad Montgomery. Continued hotter afternoons as we work our way through the end of the week. In fact, weather warned for our Wednesday, Thursday, and Friday. High around 106 for tomorrow. Partly cloudy for your Thursday with a high around 105. Partly cloudy, breezy Friday. 10% chance of a storm. High around 107 Friday. Hopefully numbers drop back some. About 101 to 103 by the weekend. From the KFOX 14 Severe Weather Center, Chief Meteorologist Brad Montgomery.
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1: Loop 375 southbound from Montana to I-10. We're looking at a 15-minute ride right now. Also seeing that same slowing on Mesa Street from Wyoming to Desert Boulevard. 5-minute delay in both directions. And Montana westbound from Waco Tanks to Cherokee Road is seeing a 16-minute ride at this time. However, the rest of your freeways are looking clear and we have no accidents to report. I'm Lauren Phillips, El Paso Traffic.
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4: 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That was Napster. There were 27 billion transfers per month, song transfers.
3: Everything was completely upended, and Apple came along in 2003 and brought massive stability to this huge sea change. 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
4: 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Spotify comes along. They changed the game. Pandora was still trying to be kind of like radio in a way. 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But these royalties, Tidal pays the most at 1.3 cents. Apple's 0.7, YouTube Music 0.7. Spotify pays 0.4 cents per stream, same as Amazon, and then Pandora's down to 0.1. 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
6: President Trump is among those bidding farewell to longtime South Carolina Senator Lindsey Graham. Speaking at Graham's funeral service at Washington National Cathedral today, Trump called Graham a beloved friend.
7: Lindsey rose from a small town in rural South Carolina, a place he loved so much, to become a constant fixture of American politics at the highest level.
6: Trump said Graham lived to the fullest and died doing the work he was born to do. Immunologist Dr. Anthony Fauci will be on Capitol Hill tomorrow, testifying before a Republican-led Senate panel on the COVID-19 pandemic. The hearing will likely be combative. It comes days after Kentucky Republican Senator Rand Paul released what he called Fauci's diary kept during the pandemic. After slamming Midwest states Monday, that same severe weather system's now threatening the Mid-Atlantic and Northeast. Power company ComEd says more than 200,000 customers were in the dark as of this morning across Illinois and Northwest Indiana. I'm Scott Carr.
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1: Loop 375 southbound from Montana to I-10. We're looking at an 18-minute ride right now. Also getting some slowing on Mesa Street from Wyoming to Desert Boulevard. 5-minute delay in both directions. Montana eastbound from Yarborough to Joe Battle. Also seeing a 9-minute ride. However, the rest of your freeways are looking clear and we have no accidents to report. I'm Lauren Phillips, El Paso Traffic.
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1: Loop 375 southbound from Montana to I-10. We're looking at an 18-minute ride right now. Also getting some slowing on Mesa Street from Wyoming to Desert Boulevard. 5-minute delay in both directions. Montana eastbound from Yarborough to Joe Battle. Also seeing a 9-minute ride. However, the rest of your freeways are looking clear and we have no accidents to report. I'm Lauren Phillips, El Paso Traffic.
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2: I'm Stephanie Muniz with the KFOX 14 News Update. Opponents of data centers in Texas are urging Governor Greg Abbott to pause new projects, saying the industry's rapid growth is straining Texas's water supply and power grid. The governor's office says Abbott has directed regulators to require data centers to pay for their own infrastructure, provide their own power, reuse water, and help lower residential electric bills. And a Socorro ISD school board trustee is facing charges after police say he assaulted a teenager during a Father's Day barbecue. Ryan Woodcraft was arrested on Saturday on a charge of assault causing bodily injury. The report says that witnesses told investigators Woodcraft had been acting strangely. Jail records show Woodcraft posted bond and was released that very same day. We have reached out for comment, but have not heard back from him. And the Sunland Park Police Department has a new member to their canine unit. They say they added canine Simmy after it went through 3 months of intense canine training.
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1: I-10 eastbound from Loop 375 to Patriot Freeway, seeing a 19-minute ride at this time. We're still keeping an eye on the stop-and-go traffic on Loop 375 southbound from Montana to I-10, looking at a 22-minute ride there. And we're getting some slowing on Mesa Street from Wyoming to Desert Boulevard, right now seeing a 5-minute delay in both directions. I'm Lauren Phillips, El Paso Traffic.
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8: From the KeyBox 14 Severe Weather Center, I'm Chief Meteorologist Brad Montgomery. Continued hotter afternoons as we work our way through the end of the week. In fact, weather warned for our Wednesday, Thursday, and Friday. High around 106 for tomorrow. Partly cloudy for your Thursday with a high around 105. Partly cloudy, breezy Friday. 10% chance of a storm. High around 107 Friday. Hopefully numbers drop back some. About 101 to 103 by the weekend. From the KFOX 14 Severe Weather Center, Chief Meteorologist Brad Montgomery.
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1: I-10 eastbound from Patriot Freeway to Loop 375. We're looking at a 16-minute ride right now. Also getting some slowing on Loop 375 southbound from Montana to I-10. Right now looking at a 4-minute delay. And Mesa Street from Wyoming to Desert Boulevard is seeing a 17-minute ride in both directions. However, we have no accidents to report. I'm Lauren Phillips, El Paso Traffic.
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3: 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Comedy is not your thing, but I do know that Rock Auto has what I need to fix it.
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3: Just before midnight on Saturday, February 19th, 2005, Danielle Imbo and her friend Richard Patron left a crowded Philadelphia bar. 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
3: 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The FBI called it murder for hire.
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7: Both of them weren't the target. One of them was the target. The other one was wrong place, wrong time.
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6: It was definitely murder for hire for Danielle, not for Richard.
4: 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But it also could be something your son did, too.
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4: That drove the wedge between the families.
3: What happened to Danielle and Richard?
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3: I'm Andrea Gunning. In this series, I dig into my own investigation to find answers for the families and get justice for Richard and Danielle.
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10: President Trump is among those bidding farewell to longtime South Carolina Senator Lindsey Graham. Speaking at Graham's funeral service at Washington National Cathedral today, Trump called Graham a beloved friend.
11: Lindsey rose from a small town in rural South Carolina, a place he loved so much, to become a constant fixture of American politics at the highest level.
10: Trump said Graham lived to the fullest and died doing the work he was born to do. Immunologist Dr. Anthony Fauci will be on Capitol Hill tomorrow, testifying before a Republican-led Senate panel on the COVID-19 pandemic. The hearing will likely be combative. It comes days after Kentucky Republican Senator Rand Paul released what he called Fauci's diary kept during the pandemic. After slamming Midwest states Monday, that same severe weather systems now threatening the Mid-Atlantic and Northeast. Power company ComEd says more than 200,000 customers were in the dark as of this morning across Illinois and Northwest Indiana. I'm Scott Carr.
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